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1: Christopher Columbus thought manatees were mermaids on his first journey to the Americas. And he wrote in his journal in 1493, he saw three mermaids, but they weren't so beautiful as...
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5: 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It was a side piece. Nobody's going to believe it if I hit this. You guys aren't telling her. My wife and these. If this thing comes knocking on my door and says that Chris nailed it, they'd be like, look at this bitch. You'd think I'd have a... 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
5: 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The Italians. Oh, the mermaids are pigs. They're like big fat. They're bigger than pigs, even the sea cows.
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Tomorrow morning, Homer's going to return, and of course, another chance for you to qualify for the Man Cave upgrade. 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We have a lot of cool things from Prestige Billiards and so many other sponsors. 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

0: The Offspring on the Big Red Radio, 98KUPD. Of course, Chevelle before that even did Sleep Theory. And Bush, and good afternoon to you, friends. It is the Shan Man. You know, Bush was out on tour with Breaking Benjamin a few years ago. And I remember, in fact, it's been coming up in my Instagram feed, where Gavin Rosdell gets together with Ben Burnley and they do some Alice in Chains covers. In fact, that was a very cool moment when they would do things like that. A lot of bands paying homage to Alice in Chains these days. I mean, that's all my Instagram feed is filled up with these days. But here's a story. Breaking Benjamin going to be coming through town with Chevelle later on this year. In fact, I believe that show is going to be happening over at the Talking Stick Resort Amphitheater in October. So your ticket details are available on our website, 98kupd.com. And Star Set, actually, is going to be on that bill, too. So we have a lot of good shows that are coming through town. In fact, that show is on October 5th. And then President, they were in town with Bad Omens a few months back. They're going to be coming back through town, but on their own, over at the Van Buren on October 10th. So again, the Core Institute concert calendar has all the details for you to go ahead and check out, and that's where you buy your tickets. We've got Avenged Sevenfold and POD coming up after the break.
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10: 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Partly cloudy through the evening. Overnight low 81. Mostly sunny tomorrow. High 106. And that's Thursday's Valley weather.
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Arizona's Real Rock, 98 KUPD. Coming up after 7 o'clock, I do believe Yef is going to have some tickets. I know he has tickets to go see the Black Crowes. And he's got more Black Crowes trivia coming up after 8. Let's celebrate some Aussie.

in the bush, in the bush, in the bush, in the bush, in the bush.

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1: That is Architects on the Big Red Radio, 98KUPD. Broken Mirror is the name of that track. Of course, before that, music from Creed and, of course, Ozzy Osbourne. Hey, check this out. Yeah, I asked ChatGPT who are the top 20 most hated bands of all time. You know who was on that list? Creed. Creed was on that list. Yeah. You don't believe it? You don't think so? They shouldn't be, yeah. Shouldn't be anymore, but that's what ChatGPT said. Bet I wasted 4 ounces of water just to ask that question. The Shan Man coming back. Actually, I'm not even going to be coming back. I'll be coming back tomorrow, but Yef coming up after 7 o'clock. And, of course, he is going to ask ChatGPT tons of questions about the Black Crowes. And he's going to give you some Black Crowes trivia at 8 o'clock. I heard that you're doing trivia after 8 o'clock of the Black Crowes, one of your favorite all-time bands. So, Yef is going to get you guys all squared away, and he will have tickets to give away for the Black Crowes show coming up here real soon. So, after the break, music on the way from the Foo Fighters, all coming up with Yef.
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7: It's John Holmberg here from The Morning Sickness, and I'm about to start another project with my friends at TurfMonstersAZ.com. That should tell you something right there. Once you go to these guys, you start looking around your house thinking, all right, what else can I make awesome? And I keep hearing from listeners who are doing the same thing. A guy named Jason just emailed me and said he's starting his Turf Monsters project as we speak. Honestly, a lot of people listening have already made that switch out. And look, any size yard looks incredible with turf. But especially to me, if you're tired of managing kind of a smaller lot, why are you still mowing, watering, patching dead spots and fighting weeds, paying for landscaping just to stare at grass that still looks irritated half the year? With turf, it looks good 366 days a leap year. 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It doesn't get all matted down. It doesn't smell weird or get really hot. 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All you have to do is check it out. Turf Monsters AZ.
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Welcome to Thursday evening with me, Yeff, your new nighttime buddy. Got some AC/DC for you, but I'll let you know I've also got the Black Crowes tickets for you, too. Hang out a little while, and maybe you can get those for yourself, eh? All right.

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2: 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Partly cloudy through the evening, overnight low 81, mostly sunny tomorrow, high 106. And that's Thursday's Valley weather.
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0: Nirvana on Arizona's Real Rock, 98 KUPD, Linkin Park, and The Pretty Reckless with Concert Psyching New Rock. When I Wake Up is the name of that track. It's Yef hanging out with you this evening. And hanging out with you on Saturday is, of course, my buddy, the Shan Man. He's going to be out at Lowe's from noon to 2, all the way in Buckeye for Lowe's customer appreciation event. They're going to have some free food for you, so they'll feed you. So if you don't live in Buckeye and you come out all the way there, get yourself fed. 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Plus, Shan Man's going to have your chance at U-Fest tickets with Godsmack, Stone Temple Pilots, and Dorothy, Talking Stick Resort Amphitheater on September 12th, and of course, Five Finger Death Punch tickets September 24th at that same venue there. So again, peep the events page for everything all of us are doing and are up to at any given point in time in the near future. So there you go. 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
11: 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Partly cloudy through the evening, overnight low 81, mostly sunny tomorrow, high 106. And that's Thursday's Valley weather.
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every forest above the trees within my stomach scraped off my

Thank you, Serge Tankian. It's the Big Red Radio 98 KUPD. I've got some new concert psyching rock from Shinedown. They're coming with Coheed and Cambria and From Ashes to New, August 4th to Tucson Arena. 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This is one called Young Again. Ah, to be young again. Sure would be nice.

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0: Gosh, more than anything, I would love to have a Pink Floyd Sphere show in Las Vegas, but probably more impossible than bringing Richard Wright back to life is getting Roger Waters and David Gilmour to get along.
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0: Beartooth with their new one, Free. It's Arizona's Real Rock, 98KUPD. Lenny Kravitz and Pink Floyd back there. Yeah, hanging out with you. There are just a ridiculous amount of prizes being given out this year. Right now, currently, we've got a couple massive ones going on, a la the Man Cave Upgrade. All you got to do to win this bad boy is listen to Morning Sickness, 5:30 to 10, and at around 8 o'clock, he'll give out a keyword, basically all 8 o'clock hour long, that you're going to text in. And you stand a chance to win a $50 gift certificate from Von Hansen's Meats and Spirits in Mesa, plus two tickets to U-Fest. That's for the daily qualifiers. Someone's going to win that every single day. And then at the end of June 19th, five finalists are going to get Arizona Diamondbacks versus Giants tickets and compete live in studio for a grand prize, which has just an assortment of things, thousands and thousands and thousands of dollars. You can check it out on the contest page on 98kupd.com. But it's coming from Prestige Billiards, Turf Monsters, Hughes Plumbing Supply in Scottsdale, Vandal Vodka, and Game Day Men's Health. And that doesn't end there. All you got to do is wait a little bit longer for Larry's show. 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Don't get it twisted. He's got you with a chance at $3,000 coming from him and Valley Toyota dealers. Now, entering in the code word is not the only way you can win. 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That's another way. And then also, you could just simply sit on the couch and listen to it via Bluetooth in the car, rack up listening hours, and you can score it that way, too. So $3,000. 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So I'm rooting for people who need the money on that one there. 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And it doesn't end there. I've got something, too. It's not a, you know, upgrading your man cave or she shed or giving you $3,000, but concert tickets are very, very expensive nowadays. And I've got some to go to the Black Crows when they come to the Mortgage Matchup Center on August 15th. Get at me, 602-585-9800. 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

That'd be Chevelle for you. 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

0: Marilyn Manson. It's the Big Red Radio, 98 KUPD. A recent study found that cats form genuine emotional bonds with women, but tend to manipulate men. Wow. Not a whole lot of difference between cats and regular women. Of course, I say that in jest, but it's definitely true for cats. My little Flicka and Smokey, they cuddle up with my wife. I need cuddles too, damn it. They only look at me all cutesy when they need food. It's a bunch of crap. I hate it. Quick shout out to Korn. They released Untouchables 24 years ago today. That's with Here to Stay and Thoughtless. A couple absolute bangers. So happy birthday, Untouchables. Love that one. And Holmberg's Morning Sickness in another classic Yep segue. Holmberg's Morning Sickness coming back to you tomorrow, 5:30 to 10. And they're going to have your code word for the Man Cave upgrade, which comes with like thousands and thousands of dollars in prizes for you. You just got to text a keyword into the number that they give out. Happens around 8 o'clock, in case you didn't know. Details on Man Cave Upgrade and all the prizes that you can win through that is on 98kupd.com. Plus, Michael Yo is going to be in studio tomorrow. Very, very funny guy. And then also, they're going to have Motley Crue tickets up for grabs for the Guadalupe Squares. That's going to do it for me. Thanks for hanging out with Yef in some form or fashion. I'm going to get taken off Seether, System of a Down, and Green Day to wrap it all up for you. Gotta go, bye.
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2: 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And I keep hearing from listeners who are doing the same thing. A guy named Jason just emailed me and said he's starting his Turf Monsters project as we speak. 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All you have to do is check it out. 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

0: John Holmberg here from The Morning Sickness, and I'm about to start another project with my friends at TurfMonstersAZ.com. That should tell you something right there. Once you go to these guys, you start looking around your house thinking, all right, what else can I make awesome? And I keep hearing from listeners who are doing the same thing. A guy named Jason just emailed me and said he's starting his Turf Monsters project as we speak. Honestly, a lot of people listening have already made that switch out. And look, any size yard looks incredible with turf, but especially to me, if you're tired of managing kind of a smaller lot, why are you still mowing, watering, patching dead spots and fighting weeds, paying for landscaping just to stare at grass that still looks irritated half the year? With turf, it looks good 366 days a leap year. And it's not the old fake grass from way back. It doesn't get all matted down. It doesn't smell weird or get really hot. Stuff looks incredible. I constantly have people asking me if my grass is real. That's how good it looks. Big shout out to Turf Monsters for helping out with our Man Cave upgrade Father's Day giveaway as well. They're putting in a putting green in the winner's backyard. All you have to do is check it out. TurfMonstersAZ.com.
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7: 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A confirmation text validating the entry into the sweepstakes will follow. Each text message sent to or received by a service subscriber of any wireless carrier may incur standard text messaging charges. Unless otherwise indicated, there is a limit of one entry per contest per person and one winner per household. Webcasts are on a delayed basis, which may affect a webcast listener's ability to participate in any contest. Station will not accept collect calls. Station is not responsible for problems accessing the station website and social media pages, problems sending a text, telephone line unavailability, busy signals, operator interference, and technical or atmospheric conditions that disrupt the completion of an entry or phone call. The criteria and process for selecting winners, the number of winners, the specific prizes to be awarded, and the values of prizes will typically be stated on our website. This information may be periodically included in on-air promotions and on our respective social media pages. Unless otherwise stated, winners will be notified by email or phone. Odds of winning will be dependent upon the number of eligible entries received. The winner is responsible for all income taxes due as a result of accepting a prize. An IRS Form 1099 may be submitted to applicable taxing authorities. Unless otherwise stated, each winner must claim the prize in person. The prize must be claimed at the 98K KUPD Studios during normal business hours within 30 days from the day the prize is won. Failure to meet this deadline shall be deemed forfeiture of the right to claim the prize. Individuals must be 18 years or older at the time of entry and be legal residents of Arizona to be eligible to participate in 98 KUPD contests unless otherwise specified. Winners may only win one prize within a 30-day period. Contest deadlines will be typically stated on the station website and may be periodically included in on-air promotions. By participating in any 98 KUPD contest, you agree to fully release and identify Hubbard Radio Phoenix LLC, Hubbard Radio LLC, and any contest sponsors from all liability. 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
16: 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Mostly sunny, today's high 107, partly cloudy this evening, low 84, and that's Friday's Valley weather.
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6: 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He's at Stand Up Live. That's downtown. He's here Friday and Saturday. Go see Francisco Ramos, which I am told you have to say that way or you're not allowed in. Ron Taylor, have to say it that way too, is the winner of Kevin Hart's Funny As on Netflix. He's performing Thursday through Sunday over at the Tempe Improv, the legendary Tempe Improv. And finally, Michael Yo, one of our favorites, is performing in North Phoenix out at the Desert Ridge Improv. 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And we're happy to have Michael in the studio, I'm sure, when he's here. 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
11: 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Mostly sunny, today's high 107, partly cloudy this evening, low 84, and that's Friday's Valley weather.
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0: It is 5:45. My name's John. Hi. There's Brady. There's Brett. There's Toledo. Let's go. There is the Morning Sickness. UFC Sunday edition. Yeah. Fighting.
1: Trump's birthday.
0: I'm loving it. He's 80. We got UFC. You know, I was watching yesterday a thing about things that have happened on the White House lawn in the past. Forget which president was, like 1920s. Tyler? I don't remember which one's what. I don't know the presidents after, like, I know the first couple. I know the last seven or eight, nine. Anyway, he had a full baseball tournament in the front lawn. Like a full, like, nine-team baseball tournament in the front lawn. And then in the, or no, that was in the 1800s. And then in the 1920s, somebody had a full, like, Wimbledon thing. They went a tennis match. It's right in the grass in the front lawn of the White House. I didn't know that had ever been used for that before. This one's a bit extreme. If you've seen the setup, it is unreal. They lit it up the other day and showed like all the flags. It's cool. It is trashy cool, but it is cool. There's no doubt about it. So very interesting how it's going to happen. I didn't realize that that had been done before. I got to say, I'm still thrown. I woke up this morning. I told Brady this. Brett, I almost called you, but then I'm like, that's way too early. I was so convinced it was Saturday when I woke up, and I'm like, great. I woke up before any alarm. I just kind of have that schedule. I kind of woke up around 4, and I'm like, and the alarm's going. One alarm went off, and I must have shut off the whole thing. I don't know how. And I just going through the morning thinking it's Saturday. I loaded up my my bike. I pumped up the tires. I put water in the backpack. I had it on.
2: Are you serious?
0: Yeah. And I'm putting it. I was going to load it on the car. And I'm like, and I looked and it was 5:05. And I'm like, is it Saturday? it's not. And I'm like, oh, my God. I just spent the last 35 minutes
1: in Saturday mode
0: thinking I'm up. I'm wide awake. I might as well do something. The weather's great. And I pumped up the tires. I had it putting it in the back. I was debating whether to drive to the trail or ride. Had I started riding, I'd have been screwed.
1: Hilarious.
0: Yeah, I mean, I was 5 minutes away from hopping on the bike and just going. And I don't know why. Like, I didn't have an ounce of me that thought it was Friday. Not at all. Still kind of screwed up. Yeah, I still feel like I'm sitting here on a weekend morning like we're doing something we shouldn't be. But, and I had dreamt that we did the show. Because in my brain, I'm like, day is it? A lot of times I'll wake up and go, what day is it? I'm like, oh, yeah, we did the squares. We're good. It's Saturday. And I never had that happen before. I've had 30 years of getting up in the morning and doing all that. I've never, ever, like, just almost missed and been wide awake and ready to go. And I don't know how I did that. But I'm glad I could be here for you guys on my day off. I don't know what's going on.
1: Thanks for rallying up.
0: I'm disoriented. I don't know. Brady immediately became my mother.
1: Did you try Willie's last night?
0: Yeah. All right, calm down.
1: How drunk were
0: calm
1: you?
0: Calm down.
1: Do you drinking? Are you dosing? Are you on the cocaine?
3: He said, nope. Okay, good. You're just losing your mind.
1: You're just nuts again, that's all.
0: It was. It was like, what day is it? And I didn't do anything spectacularly odd. I watched the hockey game last night. I don't know. I watched some TV. I fell asleep. I woke up in the middle of the night a couple of times. I ate a popsicle at 3. Maybe that's it. I dreamt of the show. And then woke up and said, well, we got it done. I expedited my life with a dream. I got Friday's show out of the way to like 1 in the morning last night while I slept in. It was a good show, by the way. We did good. Hopefully we can match it. Just could have sworn it was Saturday. I would have put my, like, if somebody would have come up and go, what day is it? And I'll give you $1 million. And it's Saturday. Damn it. Haven't had it in a long time. The closest thing I get, especially right now, with that kind of confusion, is somewhere around, like if I happen to fall asleep in the daytime or have a nap and wake up about 4:30 in the afternoon, and like, I'm like, oh no, like I don't know if it's morning or night because the sun's starting to creep up right now. And so if it's light out, or if it's 5:30 and the sun is completely up, obviously at 5:30 right now. So if I have a conk out on the couch and wake up at 5:30 right now, I'm a scrambler. I have to figure out PM and AM, and it takes about 4 or 5 minutes.
2: I've done that before when I was doing overnights, and I would go to sleep and it was dark and wake up and it was dark. Yeah. And I'm like, what the?
0: I don't know what day it is.
2: I had no idea what time it was, what day, anything.
1: Didn't feel like you were asleep that long.
0: Yeah.
2: Man.
0: Yeah, because if you, it sucks when your time, and just your brain scrambles. It's a mess. But let's get to what's really going on in the world right now. And Well, we'll talk about some other stuff. I have a beef, and I'm not a fan of this guy. This reminds me of when I stood up for Tom Brady years ago when the NFL demanded, just hand us your phone. We're only going to look for some of the text between you and employees. And Tom's like, no, you're not going through my phone. Well, no, we're not interested in anything else. You're not going through my phone, which is what I always tell people. Like, if your work offers you a free phone, that's nice. I would not take it. Because that gives them the right to go, give me your phone at any given time. And nobody needs to see what's in anybody's phone, especially an employer. It doesn't even have to be dirty stuff. It could be complaining about a boss or whatever. They're going to find it. And the old adage that if you're looking for something bad, you're going to find something bad. No matter if the person is guilty or innocent, you're going to find something you don't like about what they're doing when you do an investigation for bad things. So I stood up for Tom Brady. I'm like, nobody should have the right to, an employer especially, says, give me your phone and let's take a look at what you've been doing. And so we stood up to him, and then right in front of him.
3: But we didn't right off the bat.
0: Well, Tom Brady?
3: Yeah.
0: When they asked for his phone, I was out.
3: Because you were like, as I felt, everyone was like, oh, well, the dude's guilty then. He's not giving
0: up
3: his phone.
0: I remember the
3: majority of the people thought that. When because they're not giving the phone.
0: When he said, he's hiding something. I'm not giving my phone to my employer.
3: Yeah.
0: I was on his side 100%. Now, if there's a subpoena, or the, you know, the court or, you know, the investigators want to see your phone, you're kind of screwed. But no employer can ever ask you, let me go through your phone and find something bad about you. It's like, you're gonna know unless they paid for it. That's why I've never had the company pay for my phone. There's no possible way. I don't buy that stuff, man. And they don't normally go through, but they have the right to, and I don't want to ever let them have that. You ask for my phone right now, you ain't finding anything, but you ain't looking either. I'm not letting you, because you might go through and say, oh, we weren't looking. Look what happened to John Gruden. He wasn't even involved in what happened. And he lost his job because emails that they were looking at in another guy's email, they found one from John Gruden and said, you see what Gruden said? This is pretty bad. Like, it's not part of the investigation. Yeah, but it's bad. Get him.
3: Roll it out.
0: Yeah, roll him. And you're screwed.
2: That's why I watch what I even send Larry, because I know he's on a company phone. So, like, I don't send him any off-colored stuff. Yeah.
0: Oh, boy, that's a good point. Yeah. Good point, Bert. Yeah, but it stings to the core to even bring it up now. And this is, what, 15, 16 years later that I defended Tom Brady. And this, I would have rather had him get executed in public at the time. Like, wow. A full-on, like, firing squad would have been fine by me. Had he been guilty of, you know, but you're not giving up your privacy for your boss. Never added up to me. Well, here we go again, and I'm defending Phil Mickelson, who I've affectionately called Dildo for the last 25 years. I've never liked Phil Mickelson.
3: Dildo.
0: I've never once really bought into the Phil as an angel, and it really... people bought the image they were trying to sell us of Phil. And what Phil was, and this sounds like I should be, on an urban station. What Phil was the sale to white people of the anti-tiger.
3: The great white hope.
0: He was the great white hope. He was the anti-tiger. Golf didn't need a great white hope.
3: No.
0: That was the scary part of Phil Mickelson's marketing campaign. We had hundreds of years of whiteness. One black guy got good at golf, and they automatically were like, we need a white savior. I'm like, what happened to you? Phil was this manufactured, dopey, I hated his walk, I hated his dumb smile. Everybody's like, he's an ASU guy. He doesn't ever talk about that. He's a California guy. And Phildo the Dildo.
3: And he was...
0: Was a douche.
3: He was always competitive in the tournaments. I mean, he was probably
0: he was the one that gave you the most hope that this black menace would go away and we'd have white dominance again. It was so obvious. I try to keep an open mind towards that stuff. Like, okay, let's take a look at it from the perspective of a black guy. You have one good player, and they tore up every course in the and put trees where he hit it last time. Let's plant a tree where Tiger hits it most of the time. Why? It's called tiger proofing. They couldn't have been more obvious. They're like, we hate this out there wrecking our game. They tore up every course. For 2 years, they're like, let's see if he does it again. Second year, he got better. He was like 21. He won the Masters by 19 strokes. And they're like, change the Masters course. They altered the most precious, hallowed grounds of golf because one guy's like, I do it different than everyone else. And they're like, well, we're going to put trees where you hit it. And they did. And he got around it. They made it longer. Yeah. They stuck sand traps right in the middle of the fairway where Tiger hit it. And it's like, now try. And he got better and everybody else sucked. He managed to get around their problems. And everybody else is like, you made these goddamn courses too hard.
2: Sound like Stephen A. Smith right now.
0: Yeah. I don't. It's egregious. What's going on? I don't understand.

0: 1800 schoolyard, and I'm like, they colonialized the Mickelsons. They made them look like they're coming out of a Revolutionary War painting. These kids were all dressed up in like, papa! They had doilies, and I don't know what the hell they were wearing. So Phil's been a sell to
1: us.
0: Was
1: the opening of the Little House on the Prairie?
0: Yeah.
1: They're running out of those dresses.
0: Da, da, da, da. Da, da, da. They're running down the hill with their, and there's an Aussie shepherd. I'm like, where'd the dog come from? Then they went to a water wheel and he gave them all a drink. It was the most unbelievably fake thing ever. Now, here's the thing I want to be true about Phil Mickelson before we get in the story. I think he's probably really fun. I don't like the image of Phil Mickelson they've been selling me as the isn't he the best, honey? He's a suburban fella. We'd love him as a neighbor. I don't think you would. Phil gambles. Phil drinks. Phil tells terrible jokes. Phil's dirty. Phil is the opposite of what they sold us.
1: And so, when he went to the Live, he fell out of grace.
0: Oh, he signed up with the terrorists. Yeah. He was a buddy. He was arm in arm with the Sheik. He was like, this dude is not what they sold. The one that they sold me, I hate it. The one that wasn't sold, I think I like him. I think I want to hang out with real Phil.
1: What's wild is I think his life has been what Tiger Woods
0: had
1: to stop.
0: He has gotten away with everything Tiger did. His wife's more tolerant than Tiger's wife. That's basically what it was. He had a Maureen Barkley situation where his wife seemed to have turned a blind eye. Tiger's wife had a 7-iron. That's the difference. Like, the only difference between, like, Tiger's wife found out he was a problem, pro athlete problem.
1: And as I understand it, the PGA committee got to him
0: before. With his gambling.
1: Before he could get with the 9-iron. That and on the wife.
0: He said, on the wife, too.
1: You got to stop nailing.
0: Yeah. Rumors of Phil Mickelson boning like crazy while his wife was going through camp.
1: Yep.
0: She was sick. And he's like, Phil, will you please stop having sex with the Perkins waitresses that Tiger's not interested in? He's like, I can't stop.
1: Because you are our poster child right now.
0: Now, here's the thing. Yeah, we need you to save white golf. The fun thing about Phil was, I think he's probably a blast, to be honest with you. His wife married a charismatic multimillionaire jackass and knew it. Tiger's wife married a charismatic multimillionaire icon and didn't like it. That's the difference. Like, Elon looked at Tiger and said, you're going to act like the regular Joe. And Tiger's like, but I'm nowhere near that. You don't understand my pressures and temptations. You're doing it my way. And then she hit him with a 7-iron and he was a drug addict and everything. We found out Tiger's truth. Phil's the same. His wife just doesn't rat him out.
1: American Swede.
0: Essentially, and I'll say this, because it's most of the time a woman's to blame. Phil's wife much cooler than Tiger's wife. Like, let's go with that. Phil's wife much cooler.
1: She got what she wanted.
0: She got exactly. She made the transaction, too. She's like, Phil's good. I like him. I understand he's going to have some issues with cocaine, gambling, broads.
1: Like, kids.
0: That's a good wife. But, yeah, he's pumped a couple kids in me. He's providing the hell out of life for us. I mean, this is a pretty good deal. I've hit the jackpot. I'm going to forgive the cocaine, the gambling, and the broads. Tiger's wife, what are you doing with the broads and the cocaine and the... I'm just a gambling.
1: This isn't like, the life I wanted.
0: It's what everybody's doing and how am I? And she beat the hell out of him with her, and he ran into a tree. And since then, it's
2: again?
0: Just been... first time.
1: Yeah.
0: It's just been a disaster. Well,
1: Buicks.
0: Phil, the Great White Hope, got kicked off a golf course in San Diego that he's a member on. Was it just yesterday or maybe the day before?
1: Mid-round.
0: Right? In the middle of the round, the dude who runs the golf course drives out to Phil and goes, you're out. To what? Phil Mickelson.
1: And
0: your membership's out. Revoked.
1: Done.
0: This is out. A country club.
2: What was he doing?
1: The farm.
0: He harassed one of the girls that works there. And again, a woman ruined it. Phil's been doing this his whole life. He's been playing grab ass with cart girls since he was 20.
2: Look, I don't golf, but isn't that what the cart girls are there for, other than serving drinks?
0: Brett, you just took the whole middle out of this bit and ended it with you landed it. Yes, that. If Phil Mickelson can't harass the cart girls, what good are we, Brady? They hire hot ones to come out there and act like they want to bone you on the eighth green, and you buy more transfusions. It's the only place I buy that drink. If Phil Mickelson loses his membership to a... Tripp Reeb came to me one time after the cart girl came by, and we were all drunk, and he goes, I'm getting that one pregnant. And we all started laughing, and she heard it, and nobody cared. It's the most open filth you could imagine, and I don't think I've known anybody who's actually nailed a cart girl.
1: Yeah.
0: It's like strippers. We all talk about it. We all fantasize a little bit that this girl is

0: like, oh, she wants to.
1: She wants this.
0: She wants to lay down and let me putt in her. Like, she wants to play golf sex. She's doing it to everybody.
2: I know one.
0: One guy nailed the car girl. Good for
2: you. It was not car girl. It was the bartender at the country club.
0: I know who you're talking about.
2: Yep.
0: And
1: good kill?
0: Well, country clubs,
2: well,
0: I don't know.
2: Yeah.
0: Because country clubs are, if it's a member and if it's one of the workers. Yeah. Then the worker knows this dude's got some cash, depending on the country club. Like, if you're a PV country club and you start coming on to the waitress, she's a waitress at the country club. She's running into... I sat next to Dan Quayle eating lunch at the Paradise Valley Country Club. I'm like, this place has got some deep pockets. And if Dan Quayle's like, how you doing tonight, honey? She's like, ooh, a former vice president's trying to bone me. Dan Quayle wouldn't do that. But Phil Mickelson would, and he did. If you can't harass violently... without contact, the cart girls, what good is it? You know what this is going to do? It's going to make them hire cart women.
2: Ugh. Well, evidently there was some contact.
0: Oh, sure, sure. But it's Phil Mickelson. He's allowed to breach the boundaries. he's the face of that. That place wants Phil Mickelson as a member. So what he did to her, I mean, he had to just flat out go bread it big surf on this girl. He had to go straight fingers in because, although what more? Phil Mickelson's been playing grab ass with cart girls and employees of this. He owns the place. I'm proud of Phil, and I'm going to stand up for Phil. He didn't do anything wrong, no matter how bad it got. This is a Roethlisberger situation. She wanted it as much as he did. My guess is, this is my Jussie Smollett antenna, Phil made promises to this girl that things were going to be different. Played a little grab ass with her. She played along. This will come out later. I'm not speculating. I know. They probably dabbled with each other's genitals at one point or another. Goofing around, playing Phil Mickelson, putted in. Ha-ha, I'm going to use my driver. Ooh, that was a long one. Giving her the goods. And then he'd disappear for a few days. She's like, what happened? Comes back to golf again. Oh, hi, Phil. Yeah, sorry, I haven't called you for a little while, toots. Finger in the butt, goose. Takes her back in the locker room, gives her one.
3: Oh, my God.
0: Things are different with you.
2: The one.
3: Will you ever take me out?
0: Oh, I'll take you out someday, baby. I got to go. I got to force them. It's waiting on me. They paid top dollar to play with me. I'm going out there. And he goes out. Well, after a while, she's like, this isn't. He's just boning me in the locker room at my job. And then he stops talking to me for like a month. She got upset because she thought she was different. Found out she wasn't. Next time he put his fingers near her crack, she told on him. She's got receipts.
2: Or a new cart girl started.
0: That's also very possible. As the other cart girl goes, yeah, I've had sex with him in there too. The tears. She shows her boss all the texts. There's no way the guy running the country club hears the girl go, I think Phil just for the first time ever sexually harassed me. Well, let me take care of that. And he drives out and kicks him off the course and revokes his membership.
1: Captain Save-A-Ho.
0: She had receipts. They're not talking about that yet, but she showed her boss, here's his dick, here's several pictures of his dick, here's another thing, and he's like, oh, this time we're doomed if I don't do something about this. He drove out to a hole. Not that way, but he drove out to the golf hole and said, Phil, not only can you not continue playing today, you're no longer allowed here. Yep. She has loads on his ass. Not just one grab-ass moment or a booby touch or like an inappropriate comment. Phil Mickelson's not getting kicked off anything on a golf course for that. If that were true, Brady and I wouldn't be allowed at the Raven, for God's sakes, for the inappropriate jokes we've told cart girls. I've never touched one. I know that rule. Yeah. I know that. But you sit and joke around. Terrible jokes. I think Brady said racial slurs and talked about, like, man juice on teeth as jokes. Like that. Brady's filthy on a golf course. It's the last place we're allowed to do it. It's the 50s out there. I've actually watched a guy, quiet down, smack a girl in the face, get me a drink. And it's like, oh, my God, it's the 50s out here.
1: Here, toots.
0: Yeah, here you go. Toots has a quarter. This is a bigger story than what you're being told. No possible way. I've played really high-end country clubs. Brady, you have too. If Phil Mickelson's on that course that day, he's protected. They got 20 minutes between foursomes for Phil. There's no way anybody's going to catch him. There's no way he's catching anybody.
2: There also could be a factor that, part of them, It's like, I hate this guy as a member.
0: Well, but still, he has to do something that they get him. People can hate you all day. He's still drawing people in. Like, if you found out Phil Mickelson's playing at your club, and he's a member, that's a brag. Like, if you're a club member, Brady, you're a golfer, and your buddies come out from Ohio, and you're there, and Phil Mickelson's in your club, your friends just go, Brady is part of an exclusive club. This is a golf heaven. That is a big deal.
2: You're a member at the farm?
0: Yeah. Yeah. I mean, you talk about it with Scioto Country Club back in the like, there you got Jack Nicklaus shows up. Every member of that club puffs up a little bit going, the greatest golfer that's ever walked the earth and I are members of the same club. That's huge. To kick Phil Mickelson off of there, this is just starting. Now, if his PR team, which has been, I almost said the F word, effing magnificent for 30 years protecting him and making him dildo the, I'm going to get plaque psoriasis, and he does the commercial for arthritis where he just dopily walks through a CVS and like, all he's thinking about in that commercial is your daughter. He's not even close to like, I got arthritis. He wants his bones not to hurt anymore so he can bang the cart girls. That's all he does.
4: He was in CVS looking for the plan B, actually, is what he was really doing.
0: That's why, call that it the way it is. Yeah. That's why in that commercial he looks so unfamiliar with arthritis medicine. This is an aisle I never go down. The plan B and the rubbers, where are those? This is going to get juicy. Unless his team, which has protected him for so many years, manages to bury this. But this is an awesome potential story.
2: Tough one for him because it's not like he has the PGA backing him. You know, because he's a live guy.
0: Fine. The Saudis will back. Maybe he'll move to Riyadh.
2: They're out.
0: He's still got friends over there. It's not all about the league he's in. If he called the Prince of Saudi Arabia and said, hey, I ran into a little trouble, I fingered a cart girl, she started screaming. Come, my friend, come. It's beautiful here. It's just like Arizona in school.
2: We fix.
0: Ah, do you want her dead, bitches? We have told you Americans the whole time, put them in beekeeper suits. Don't give them driver's license rights. What's wrong with you? You expect less, huh? They all turn into Watto from Star Wars. What are you doing? He's not a Jedi. Anyway. Says again, John. Gave him that 19th Amendment, and look what happens. Another gash destroying someone's life. Matthew, that is poetic in its nature. It says, I bet the guy that kicked him off had a thing for the girl and got jealous. Talking about there's potential that happened. But again, you don't realize until, like, the way it's being presented to us is like Phil did something bad and it was out of the blue. This chick had receipts, man. She had pictures. She had texts. My guess is it's a Roethlisberger. And I know everybody's like, you're a Steeler fan. You'll defend this. I went back because I'm a Steeler fan and read the complaint of what this lady in Reno thought, and she was in love. Ben was a player.
2: In lust.
0: Ben was a player.
2: And he should be.
0: Ben was a, why don't you come up to my room and help me out with this TV? And she was like a maintenance person. Went up there. They shared love. I think he made her some promises about dinner the next day, if I remember reading it right. He's going to take her to a banquet. And Ben got on the first plane out of town the next morning and never talked to her again. She went from the email she sent her friend that said, you're not going to believe my night. Ben Roethlisberger and I shared the most romantic evening you've ever. We had dinner. I was in his room. It got physical. That was amazing. We're going to dinner tonight. And she sent it to friends like, I have hit the jackpot. This Reno hotel employee. I'm not going to be a friend anymore. Basically, what she did was text her friends like, it's pretty much it.
2: I think we hit it all.
0: Yeah, we're not going to be friends anymore because I'm hot enough to get an NFL QB, and you girls are probably beneath me. And so I think she sent out a real C-wordy letter to her friends. And then the next day, Ben was gone, and she's knocking on the door, and some other dude answers at the hotel room. Can I help you? Is Ben in there?
5: I know what you're talking about, man. Please.
0: Go f*** off now. We're busy in my room.
2: It was Shay Shay.
0: And then she realized, oh, my God, he didn't care about me. And the second you do that, and you got a little money, I don't care about you, turns into, he raped me.
2: He used me.
0: He raped me. And if you read that transcript, that thing turned real fat. Ben was an idiot. And I think maybe Phil's going through the same thing. Says, only reason cart girls exist is to hide the fact that golf is just dudes going on a romantic stroll together because golf is gay.
6: Donovan?
0: I can't fight that. It's kind of gay. It's dudes just walking in a park all day long. Matthew says, oh, no, he's human. Yeah, well, he's beyond human, and this is, it's impressive. But I'm excited about the way this unfolds because I'm one of those people that knows. I'm not afraid to go, well, I don't care for the word allegedly. I know what's going on around here. I see what you're doing, Phil. I know what's going on around here. And it ain't like I'm a psychic. It's just obvious.
2: You kind of have his back.
0: Well, I do have his back a little here, and I'm not a dildo fan. I don't like Phil Dove the Dildo, and mainly because he shook hands and agreed. Tiger did it, too. Tiger was a bit of a, you know, angel-devil situation, selling me those Hublot watches and Buicks like he's one of us, and I'm just like you. And what we found out, he's more like us than we thought. He likes jean shorts, Perkins waitresses, and he'll pull a tampon out of a girl and throw it in a parking lot to get some ass.
4: Oh, he's not like me, then. I'm not
0: me
4: pulling
0: neither.
4: No tampies.
0: Tiger's dirtier and more white trash than I am. He reached, that's how he got caught.
6: Pulling the L7.
0: A paparazzi caught him doing a twirl of a tampon and spitting it out of the car before he boned her in the car. And then drove off, and the paparazzi's like, what did he throw out the window? It was a used tampon, and Tiger's days were over.
2: Well, I'll pick this up.
0: This is evidence. And that's what you needed to get Elon to hit him with the 7-iron and make him crash into a tree. The bigger question is, how cool will Phil's wife be about this one? Because he's as free as Barkley is. Barkley just wanders the streets.
2: Well, if you saw the thing that he hasn't been playing, too, because he's been dealing with
0: he's got family stuff, yeah. Nobody knows what's going on with Phil, though. Yeah. And look, people go through what they go through. People have their own lives, their own situations. You don't need to know everything.
2: That made me think that, something was going on before this.
0: Well, let me tell you this.
2: Finally,
0: it didn't slow Phil down emotionally to try and bang another cart girl. He's not all broken up about it. He's certainly out there going, well, you know what? And my life's caving in a little bit at home, but she's got a great ass, and I'm making my move. This is great. I'm Phil Mickles.
2: Teen boy had to get out.
0: Teenage boy, man, got loose.
2: It's like he'd been shut down.
0: If you've ever been on a golf course with dudes, and I think all guys will laugh at what I'm about to say, and you see the cart girl coming like a hole over. She stopped with the foursome ahead of you. Like, cart girl's on the way. We getting anything? It's like, oh, yeah, everybody's getting something. And as she gets closer, nobody moves for a few seconds. No matter where you are, you could be standing by your ball, you could be in the cart, you could be over in a tree searching. As she gets within eyeball range, we all stop and look. Is this going to be a good day or a bad day?
2: Like a group of meerkats.
0: Right, we look at her. Oh, this one's good. And if she's good looking.
6: And always good?
0: No.
6: Really?
0: No. There are many times.
6: I'm talking at good
2: 50%.
6: Courses. Not like, you know.
0: Better the course, usually the worse the cart.
6: No.
0: Yeah.
6: I would have called that wrong.
0: They got too much money. 50%. There's something to lose. On a good course, they're usually older. Because on a membership course, the cart girls are older. Paradise Valley, you just call. You make a phone call back and you get your drinks delivered. And sometimes it's
6: roll
0: a
6: around
0: bore.
6: The cart.
0: And they do sometimes. But,
6: send it back.
0: Yeah.
6: I didn't order that.
0: I didn't get this.
2: Better public courses.
0: Oh, yeah.
2: They're usually pretty good.
0: The public courses, the better the public course, the better
2: the
0: car.
2: The more expensive the course is to play.
6: I would have thought the complete opposite. Wow.
0: Yeah, usually a public course that costs a little bit of money has a great cart girl. A private course usually has an old lady.
6: Ah.
0: Yeah.
2: Well, it depends. Because another factor is you're at a country club and now the husband's there. And it's like why are you hiring this beautiful secretary?
0: That's the problem with country clubs is families are usually members. And wives sometimes play. In order to get the golf membership, you have to have a twofer in the house to make it worth your time. So sometimes you got to take your wife out in that weird skirt and that stupid pink tank top so she could duff it all over the place and say she's good. And then, but the cart girls can't be hot because then she'll know why you want to be there. And then, all that does is encourage women to be out on the course with you. And it's tough. I don't know how guys do that. I don't know why women want to play with us. They're terrible at it. It's got to be embarrassing. And the ones that are good, they're all right. You know, you got to be a pro. So you got to be a lesbian. So you want a hot cart girl, too. Carlos says, we all know what this is, John. That bitch just trying to get a paycheck.
6: Yeah.
0: But she got loud and it went to the press. This is, what's this dumb girl crying about? It's Phil Mickelson hitting on her, not Rocky Dennis. Well done. That's our that's our reference to Mask for the day. Thank you very much, Tyson. So, yeah, this is not a one-off. And Phil's people are like, hey, any misunderstanding has been cleared up already here. I had a chat with her. He gave her some cash. Why you what the hell are you doing? Phil continues to attend to a family health matter and is uncertain when he's able. So that's his PR team saying, remember, his wife had cancer. Just put it in the back of your mind. He's got health concerns right now. And the first thing you think of is like, ooh, I hope his wife's not sick again. I hope his family's
2: okay.
0: He's
2: been at the hospital for 2 weeks. He just wanted to come out for a round of golf.
0: Look, yeah, when you've got family health matters that occupy your entire time, and then you go out to grab 18 and some ass, that's the health matter's secondary.
2: That's what I think the health matter is.
0: It's a cover is what it is. It's like, his wife had cancer. People won't argue with us. We just say he's got a family health matter. We'll plant that seed that his wife's sick again, and everybody will be like, oh, back off. Poor Phil's going through some stuff. It's a pretty good one. Wow. This is Rabbi Holmberg. Phil Mickelson and the cart girls are no different than Jews and money. They just go together well. Well, thank you very much, Stephen. That's, yeah, hot cart girls are designed to manipulate and coerce men out of their money. Like, firsthand. It's not dates. It's not tit for tat. It is literally, I'm going to pretend I like you more than I do for money. It's a strip club without nudity. Tons of drinks.
7: You want a double? A real man gets a double.
2: All right, then.
0: Best cart girl story I've ever had in my life. And I'll give the names out now because statute of limitations up, and I hope he's out there. I know he is. Is it Brendan Donald?
2: Brendan.
0: Former California Angel or Anaheim Angel. Pittsburgh Pirate, everything else. We're playing in a golf tournament. Brendan and I ended up finding out as we're playing that we were on the same fourth grade Little League team in Albuquerque, New Mexico. It was the weirdest thing, and I had to call him later. I'm like, you were so familiar to me. Like, I don't know what's going on. I was like, yeah, I don't know. I don't remember anything about school. And I'm like, you and I have a connection I can't place, but I know you. And so we're laughing and having a time of our lives, and the cart girl showed up, and she was unattractive. And it bothered Brendan. We were on a nice course, and he's like, man, why even get that? Why even apply for that job? You've seen the other ones. Like, why are you even thinking you're in this deal? So Brendan was new in town, and he turns to me as we're with the cart girl and says, one of the most, and it's hard to make me uncomfortable. This dropped me to my knees. He goes, hey, I'm new. Do you have a good dentist? And I'm like, I actually got a great dentist. Awesome. Why? And he goes, why don't you give the number to this broad right here? And he walks away. Now you look at her.
2: Hammered
0: her
2: mouth.
0: Teeth were all over the place. And he said it to her and walked back to the cart, and I watched his shoulders shake. Because he knew the earthquake he just handed me.
2: I cried.
0: He knew the tip I had to give her was astronomical. Just to slightly make up for what just happened.
6: Oh, I'd have paid money to see this.
0: It was. Oh. I got back in the cart and I'm like, what the f*** did you just do? And he's like, ah, your teeth are like a picket fence. I'm like, oh my God.
2: I'm okay, John. I don't need a drink.
0: He's got.
2: I got to go to the teeth.
0: He's got feelings, I think. Ah. Her, she shouldn't be out here. And I'm like, oh my God. And every shot from there on, my arms were like noodles. I'm like, I don't have the strength to continue. That's the worst thing anyone's ever done to another person in front of me. And that poor lady, she had to come around one more time and see these bastards, knowing she needed braces. And he wasn't wrong.
6: She have like meth mouth or something, or
0: no? It was just an unkept room. It was clothes everywhere. Oh. Her mouth was a dorm room.
2: It was a picket fence.
0: It was a picket fence. Man. Her teeth were warring. They were fighting with one another, and they were trying. One was like, "This is my territory," and he started to take over where that one was. One sharks looked at her mouth and said, "That's too many rows." She had a lot going on, and every time she'd smile. She was very nice. I'll never forget her. Like that's a
6: she was.
0: Well, not anymore. She's bitter now. I would love and I would hope if she's out there listening that she remembers that because I know I do and I know that stung her. So there's a day in her life where she's like, "Those, it was me, lady, the one that gave you the $100 afterwards because I felt horrible." And I hope you did go to an orthodontist and I want to see your pearly whites because I guarantee you they're nice now. He kicked her square in the ovaries and then walked away. And that, God, I'll never forget that damn shoulder jug. Like, he was giggling like a little kid as he walked back to the cart with two double transfusions in his hands or whatever. Purple. They were purple drinks. That's the worst thing about having this photographic memory to traumatic events. When I'm traumatized, I remember the whole day. Then I called Brendan when I got home because I opened a drawer. I'm like, who the hell is that guy? A drawer I kept pictures in. And one of the top pictures was Eastdale Little League, Albuquerque, New Mexico. And me and Brendan are standing next to each other in the Eastdale Angels. And I'm like, that's the little fat prick that was on my Little League team. And I called him immediately. Brendan, I figured out where Albuquerque, New Mexico. We played Little League baseball together. Hey, that's right. You spent the night at my house once and pissed your pants. I pissed my pants a lot when I was young. Like,
8: I played with a guy that looked like
0: you. Yeah. he didn't know. Brendan was a blast. He's still around here somewhere. He's so much fun. I haven't talked to him in a long time.
8: You broke even that day.
0: Oh, yeah, because I
8: was... got $100 throwing the ball.
0: Because that was back when my I could throw a golf ball about 145, 150 yards with precision accuracy. And I would challenge people. Like, I can throw this ball onto the green. And there's no way you can do it. And Brendan's a professional baseball pitcher. He's like, I throw for a living. I'm like, I will put this ball on the green for $100.
8: That's a core memory for him.
0: And you won't. And I threw one within about 8 feet of the hole from about 150 yards out. I mean, your arm is just aching because you're just throwing no weight at all. And then it's probably when my shoulders exploded. And then he threw it about 60 feet, 6 inches into the ground.
6: I was just going to say, that's what he's used to throwing.
0: It's like, I don't know how you did that. It's a golf ball. But I'm like, not only that, double or nothing. I can throw another one and put it inside the one I threw before it'll be closer to the hole. There is no goddamn way you're going to do that twice. Whew, sailed enough. Brady's laughing. Do it again. And we stole like $300 from him that day pulling that game. Oh, it was fun. And then he did the thing. He got me back. Phil and the cart girl. This isn't over. And keep Uncle Johnny's words in your head, because if this goes away, Phil paid. If he becomes a member at the... Phil is a god in San Diego. He's a god in San Diego.
8: Yeah,
0: where is
8: Rancho Santa Fe?
0: Rancho Santa Fe is in a nice place. Remember,
8: is it close to San Diego?
0: It's inside Oceanside and Carlsbad.
8: Oh, okay, gotcha.
0: Yeah, Rancho Santa Fe is where the Hale-Bopp Comet people lived.
8: Oh!
0: They were in the... Yeah, they're beautiful homes in Rancho Santa Fe. It's up there near... It's inland a little, not a ton, but it is inland. I think it's somewhere between like Carlsbad and then the mountain happens, and it's in there. It's nice. Rancho
8: Club
0: Santa
8: looks
0: Fe.
8: Nice.
0: It's a beautiful place.
8: Pictures of it.
0: He's a god.
8: It's called The Farm.
0: Yeah, it's a beautiful... I don't know the golf course, but it's a beautiful area. Phil was removed from something that... Look, you don't kick. It's like kicking...
8: His home's probably on the eighth hole.
0: Yeah. He just had to walk back like, all right, I'm not allowed out.
7: Why are you home so early,
8: How
7: Phil?
8: How was your day?
0: you feeling all right? I mean, this health thing's got me. I got to call my PR team. I'm in trouble. And then he's got to sit down with his wife and go, look, you're pretty cool. You've been tolerating a lot. I just fingered a cart girl. I've been sending her my dick. She told on me. We got some news coming. I'll fix it.
7: Whatever, Phil. Keep the bills paid, and I'm going to go buy some more stuff.
0: Yeah, whatever. That's awesome. The kids are old now. He doesn't need that.
8: I'll be over in the West Wing.
0: I'm going to go to the other side of the mansion and think about what I've done. Probably jerk off. She was hot.
7: Is she coming over?
0: She might. You want to bang her?
7: I might. Yeah. Nobody knows about me. Nobody ever follows my doings.
0: If Charles Barkley. I mean, people don't understand that life. I'll never get a Charles Barkley in a police report. Told the cops. I'm sorry. The reason I was driving erratically is because I saw that girl and she's one of the top five blowjobs I've ever had. It's in the police report. He goes home. His wife's like, couldn't catch her, huh? Like, Maureen didn't care, and that's an awesome wife. We've talked about it, the Mount Rushmore of awesome wives. Bill Cosby's wife might be the greatest lady that's ever walked the planet. She's still married to him. She didn't take half. She didn't want to get cut in half. She stayed. They had a phone in the house that she wasn't allowed to answer. And all she asked was, don't ring the other one. That's all I'm asking. Bill, I know what you're up to. Don't give this number to the girl.
6: Call the bat line.
0: And then that phone rang, and Camille got upset at him, and then all hell broke loose.
7: What'd you see, Camille? She got it through some sort of internet trickery.
9: I didn't give it to her. She took it from the webmaster.
4: So that's what happened? She called the wrong phone number?
0: Camille picked up the phone, and it was one of Bill's victims. I know, look, Bill did a lot more wrong than just give the phone number out wrong. He was raping people. Drugging and raping people. Yeah, there was that side. But Camille's in court, sat and listened to it all.
7: That's my Bill.
0: And then they went home holding hands. I don't know how he pulled that off. I don't know how he did it. Phil Mickelson is not surprising anyone. Anyway, and even in the article on TMZ, it says, Phil Mickelson is one of the most beloved golfers in the world. Lefty. It's like 1950s. You had Whitey and Lefty and Tumbleweed. He's had his fair share of controversy, though. That is for sure. And he has dodged it all. This one's going to hurt. This one's going to hurt. Yeah. But Brendan Donnelly, I'm just two things. That was one of the most tragic things I've ever seen done to a Kirk girl. And give me a call, buddy. I haven't talked to you in a long time. You're a blast. He was so much fun. He always ends up reaching. I heard you talking about McGinn about that tooth story. I'm like, yeah, God damn it. Let it die. I'm like, never, ever, ever. She's probably dead from self-inflicted wounds. But yeah, that's like kicking Kurt Warner out of your football camp. Hey, Kurt Warner shows up in this town. He's pretty much allowed to do whatever he wants. And you find out, did Kurt touch that girl's butt? I mean, Kurt would never do that. Kurt's definitely not that guy. He's squeaky clean.
10: Get clubbed by Brenda.
0: Oh, Brenda would kill him. But he's squeaky clean. He's a bad example. But Larry Fitzgerald could probably get away with 7 or 8 infractions before a girl tells on him. And I don't think Larry's married.
4: I don't think so.
0: Larry played it tight. Smart move.
4: The best one's Derek Jeter. That guy just had it down.
0: Jeter was single the whole time and then married Hannah Jeter and has been an angel.
4: So they say.
0: But look, there's a few guys in every city that are like kings of the city, and they take advantage of it. Phil's one of them. San Diego loves him. So for whatever he did is bad, and it's not once. But in this particular case, I'm on Phil's side. Not if he molested her or did something against the law, but if it was simple cart girl harassment, damn it, got to stand up for Brady. Brady's on that course all the time. Last thing I need is that coming back. If it's a one-off and you can make a cart girl uncomfortable in 2026, God damn it, what kind of life are we living?
9: I got a big problem, John.
0: What's the matter?
9: Not allowed at the golf course anymore.
0: Why?
9: I got kicked off mid-round for telling that joke about boobies.
0: Oh, no, not that one.
8: You did the Barbie doll joke.
0: The Barbie doll joke is one of the best golf things I've ever watched. Brady will make the cart girl close her eyes. And he goes, imagine. What is the joke? You see, imagine.
8: There's a
0: 3 foot doll Barbie doll in front of him. Point to its head, and her eyes are closed. He goes, point to its head, and she points to its head.
8: A little higher.
0: Yeah, you always tell them, like, they're a little off. Okay, a little higher. Now point to its feet, right?
8: Yep.
0: And then he points to its feet. Okay, a little lower. And then she points to the feet. She got her eyes closed. All right, now point to the belly button. Right, and then Brady will take his mouth to a stranger's finger, and as she starts to point, he sucks her finger for a second, all wet, and he goes, nope, little low.
8: You're wrong.
0: And he's been insinuating that you just fingered the doll, and it was moist. I've seen him do this one a billion times. Cart girls die laughing at it, that their finger just went into this strange little troglodyte's mouth, and they don't care. And the other one that's awesome is, bet you $10 I can make your boobs move without touching them.
9: No way.
0: Yeah, no, it's a magic trick. I bet you $10 I can make your boobs move without touching them. They can't do this one anymore, I don't think. And then the cart girl comes over.
9: She's fine, I'll bet you.
0: $10. Can't you hover your hands over her boobs for a second and close your eyes like you're a magician. And then you just grab them and move them around. He's, I lose. And then you give her $10.
4: Have you done that one, Brady?
0: Oh, yeah.
4: Oh, you've seen it.
0: And cart girls love it.
8: Learned that one from Ben Brooks.
0: And that was, I don't think I've seen, in fairness, I don't think I've seen Brady do that for 20 years. And most of the time, he's asked permission. Like, hey, do you get insulted? You're not going to tattle on me if this joke goes sideways. This is a very risque performance here. So, you know, we're talking about boobies and moving. And goes like,
9: I'm cool.
0: Every one of them.
9: Like, I can handle it.
0: Cart girls love that stuff. And she took the $10. So in my mind, that's an exchange for goods and services. I love those jokes. My friend Ben says, who had the bigger Phil or the cart girl? Phil definitely had the bigger set of he's got triple E's. Yeah, you send me one more of those, I'm going to kick you out of the room. Brady just sent me something horrible. You should be kicked off the golf course for what you just sent me. That's a full distraction technique, my friend. Stop it. Ugh. Quit it. This guy says, I worked at the Verizon store, and one of the Cardinals' baby's moms would come in and buy phones. She was hot. Super hot, but certifiable. Yeah. They're allowed. Anyway. Cart girls, be cooler. If Phil Mickelson's giving you the goods, it's not for a relationship. You got to know that. Now, if Phil made the mistake on text, like, I'm leaving her once she dies. Like, if he started to say terrible things, he's going to get... The texts are
4: crucified.
0: Coming. Something's coming out soon. Or the paycheck is going to be substantial and quiet. There'll be a settlement. Probably not going to be back on Rancho Santa Fe Farm Golf Course anytime soon. But he's got Torrey Pines and all the other San Diego clubs that still love him.
2: I mean, he owns some golf courses.
0: Yeah.
2: But he might have sold them all.
0: He used to... The
2: McDowell Mountain Golf Club.
0: Was it the Raven up north, right? He had that one. He had Phil's Grill and...
2: Oh, Greyhawk.
0: Greyhawk, that's right. Yeah.
2: I think I don't know. He had two or three courses around there.
0: You're not allowed on those anymore?
2: No, he sold them.
0: Anyway.
2: Phil's Grill is still there.
0: Phil's Grill is great. It's some of the best sliders I've ever had in my life. I haven't been out there in years, but those sliders at Phil's Grill were good. Scott Haynes said, hey, Brady asked where Rancho Santa Fe is. Caitlin, pack your bags. You're going to have a fun weekend up there.
2: Already booked.
0: She knows how to stay quiet. It's 6:33. Let's get a wake-up song, shall we? 585-9800. A good one. And we'll scream it together. It's 98 KUPD. Wake up!
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0: It's John Holmberg here from The Morning Sickness, and you know what I love about the guys at Boring Mattress? 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
14: 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Mostly sunny, today's high 107, partly cloudy this evening, low 84, and that's Friday's Valley weather.
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0: for morning.
1: This is Holmberg's morning sickness.
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3: 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That's all you do.
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0: Friday, everybody. It's already 6:58. My God. A lot of you people have a lot to say about the Phil Mickelson thing.
1: And Cart Girls.
0: Yeah, Cart Girls. A lot of guys talking about the Cart Girl pasts. This guy says, my God, Phil is being nice. If the health matter is that Phil's wife is sick, that means he can't have sex with her. How is he supposed to care for his wife and not have sex? He's got to get that out. So I think he's being caring and loving by not bringing sex to her and taking that pressure off while she goes. Yes, his wife's ailing. She doesn't feel like having sex. He's like, you know what, honey? I'm going to outsource that so you don't have to worry about my needs. That's beautiful.
2: That's a spouse right there.
0: That's one of the kindest things ever.
2: Yeah.
0: I'm not going to pressure you for sex while you go through this. I'm going to get that somewhere else.
1: You're welcome.
0: You are welcome, honey bunny. You just recover. I'll be on the golf course fingering honey.
1: You're such a good, good man.
0: All right? Yeah. Some water before I go?
1: Please, yes.
0: All right, water, but no sex. I'm not even going to try.
1: Thank you so much. The health issues are very... keep me from wanting that.
0: Yeah, and I would never even think about it. I'm going to go do that elsewhere.
1: You're a great man.
0: I know. This one says, I made the mistake of dating a cart girl. I went over to ask her out for a friend, actually. She was interested in me instead. That girl was a whore. I found that out later. Right. Thanks, Jake. What kind of world are you living in where you're asking girls out for a friend? What are you, in the fifth grade?
3: Hey, my buddy likes you a lot, and he'd like to take you to dinner.
1: Which one?
3: The one back there hiding behind the tree.
1: Oh, he's cute.
3: Yeah, he's scared. Check yes or check no.
0: Yeah, check yeah. Here's the...
3: He wrote you a note. He wants to go with you.
1: Tell him yes.
0: Instead, you went over there. My friend wants to go out with you.
1: I'd rather... you off.
0: All right. Well, I guess we're going on a date now.
3: Whore.
0: Yeah. What a whore. Imagine that. Brady, we got to get you out of Gilbert.
2: What happened?
0: I
1: can still ride an e-bike.
0: Yeah, though. That's the problem. They've got a problem with e-bike gangs. They're dying so badly for gangs. And why does... who's the... will you please take your... I'm wearing my daughter's clothes ass away from the internet to alert the news... that you've got an e-bike problem.
1: They're just gangs of teens on it. Something needs to be done.
0: And the police now have to focus on stopping the e-bikes of Gilbert because they're just running amok. Please stop. Gilbert moms, please.
1: So, and the please. Cat's already out of the bag. There's so many of these e-bikes. They're so
0: and
1: popular.
0: And that's the parents' fault. They bought the e-bikes for the kids and then they complain that the kids are using them. What the hell's going on over there? Will you please
1: so
0: stop?
1: Brett, you can't e-bike. The new laws, you got to be 18.
0: Okay, the new law.
1: You can drive.
0: How about this?
2: Now, why would I ride an e-bike at that point?
1: You can drive a car, but you can't.
2: Right.
1: An e-bike.
0: Well, in Gilbert, because there's
1: they're gangs. They're on motorbikes.
4: No, you're 18.
2: Brady, move. That place sucks.
0: Get the out of the suburban hell. They called the news. Maryvale called Gilbert and said, "Shut the." Up. At least you can leave your bikes on the lawn and they don't get stolen within 3 minutes. Gilbert police conducted a targeted enforcement operation. Come on. Unsafe and disruptive e-bike and electric motorcycle activity in the Power Ranch community.
1: That's south of me.
0: Police say it made 10 stops and issued 7 citations to 11 bikes. 6 arrests were made.
1: Arrests?
0: These kids are dangerous. These suburban whites on their
1: goonery.
0: Twelve

0: $10,000 electric bikes have to be stopped. During one encounter, according to the police, a 14-year-old rider tried to escape, resisted the officer's clutches. Police described as a use of force necessary to subdue this little hooligan. Gilbert streets are safe again.
1: I did
0: again.
1: That on my moped when I was 14.
0: There's a lady on the news last night that went, they're driving around, popping wheelies. Yeah, I'm going to shoot you in the face. You're a horrible human.
1: A lot of them doing two wheelies. Is this going to end bad? Do you want? I want the children to have as much fun as possible, but must be safe and respectful to the others.
0: Then don't buy them e-bikes, jerk-offs.
1: But what he asked for, he wanted it.
0: Say no.
1: What's that word mean? My child's never heard no.
0: Idiots. How does this make the news? How is the news like, what the hell? It's just to make fun of you.
1: We want our streets safe from our own children.
0: You know, you're in control.
1: I need a death count because of the e-bikes.
0: Well, Brady.
1: And if that happens,
0: it's out of control.
1: Maybe you got a problem.
0: You got the spiders. You got the East Side Mongoose Club. Like, these are some serious biker gangs out there. And they are riding back and forth getting fro-yo.
2: Black Widows.
0: Oh, the Black Widows. The little Black Widows. Yeah. They're getting fro-yo and then rolling over and getting a pretzel at Auntie Anne's. And, I mean, who can act normal when this is going on?
2: Let's ride, bro.
0: Come on. It's the lamest place on the planet. You're making it worse.
1: Call the news.
2: Soda rush.
1: Call the news and let them know that we've cleaned our bus streets.
0: Maryvale, in the meantime, is like, bitch, I got shot. They don't ever talk about that on the news.
1: Well, we know where all the e-bikes are heading.
0: Well, look, I'm calling on Maryvale to go to Gilbert today as an entire city. Invade and steal the e-bikes. You're going to be doing these moms a favor.
1: There's a lot of troubling Negroes in Gilbert.
0: It's too early to ask you, right? Too early to ask Maryvale for a favor. They're not up yet.
2: Hey, we'll have the Shanman do it.
0: We'll leave a note for Shannon. Yeah. All right, guys, time. Well, good morning, Shanman will say. Hey, we need you guys to go over to Gilbert and steal all the e-bikes. The moms are nervous, and they don't know how to take the bike away from their own kids. They called the news. They called the police on their own kids.
1: When is it kicked in? When they have time? Because I saw kids on e-bikes yesterday.
0: Brady, they're lawbreakers. The laws are...
1: Should I be calling the law?
0: Truly in place. Doing wheelies. Grouping up. Not paying attention to the street signs. It's not a gang. That's kids on bikes. Idiots.
1: We're going for lamest town in America, and we're getting there. Something must be done.
0: Can you talk to your kids?
1: Good Lord, no, we're scared to death of them. They might not be our friends. We'll tell Troy Hayden to tell them to knock it off. That'll do it.
0: Morons. I don't like these e-bike kids either. But let a couple of them get run over and it'll fix itself.
1: Oh my God, he just called for the death of our children.
0: You're the one buying them the dangerous bikes.
1: Son, I'm so proud of you today. You can take your e-bike and vote.
0: He's 18.
1: I bought my 14-year-old an e-bike, and now I don't know what to do. He's run amok.
0: Just tell him to stop, take the bike away.
1: Shudder the thought! How could I ever do such a thing? He'll be upset with me.
0: Yeah, you just take it away. Like, you know, when your 14-year-old causing trouble and riding around, you just take it away. Unplug it. Take the battery out.
1: But then what'll happen? He'll come to me and he'll say I was a bad person.
0: Oh, you're afraid of him?
1: Deathly.
2: I think the gangs of Gilbert will be singing this song here.
0: Oh, no. Grease 2 is happening live in Gilbert, and the moms are shaking in the windows.
1: Look at him go by. That's at least 18 miles an hour. He popped a wheelie.
0: You know you live in a lame neighborhood.
2: All the Mormons singing this
0: stuff. Where wheelies are illegal. Footloose called and said, lighten up.
1: Wheelies? My God!
0: I know it. That's the worst part.
2: And the worst movies ever, too. Oh. But it goes with Gilbert.
0: Hey, it's Adrian Zemed in the second... Yeah. Oh, man. Michelle Pfeiffer's in it. She looks good. Jeez, that's a good one. Grease 2, otherwise known as Gilbert, needs to shut the f*** up already. You're making Paradise Valley look like a gang-riddled nightmare. You're not that well off, Gilbert.
3: They're going to drive up there and take their e-bikes for rides.
0: Yeah, and I also have to say this. This is a little bit the news's fault. And I know everybody's like fake news media and everything else. But the second that mom called the news and covered, like when the Gilbert gangs were happening. Remember the goons? We were all going to die from goonery. There are no goons. What the problem was, and I've said this a million times, was one of the black kids started to hang out with all those kids named Talon. And then the moms are like, I'm not sure I like the behavior at the In-N-Out parking lot anymore. Why?
1: They seem goony. They're calling themselves that.
0: That's a funny name. That's not intimidating. The Goons. Hilarious.
1: Well, it must be stopped. I'm calling the news. I'm going on TV. Where's my ring light? I want to look pretty.
3: Your shoes were popping.
1: Your shoes are baking up the screen, doll.
0: They were so overdressed to tell the news that they were afraid of their own kids. Meanwhile, Maryville. I haven't seen my son in a while. I'm most scared he's going to show up. Yeah. What are you talking about? You know where your kids are? That's stupid. That's nothing but, let me tell you, as a Maryville dad of, like, I don't know, some, the last thing you want to do is know where those things are, because that's just nothing but trouble. Then the news shows up at your house and blames you for, you can't do it. I sent it to you guys, a video of a dude made a very funny thing that said the difference in your mind thinks you're 18, but you're actually 40, and he climbs up on a single step to get something off the top shelf, and when he jumps off, he's like, yeah, landed it, but he's kind of transparent, and then he looks back and goes, uh-oh, and his dead body is like, he can't make the one-step jump anymore, but while he's doing it, the chirp is going on in the background, and I'm dying, and I'm like, he made a hilarious video, and he doesn't even hear it. Grease 2, electric bike goonaloo. Thank you, Scott. Can you have a talk with none of you confront problems for real? You called them. Now you sit down and go, are you guys kidding me? You called the news for the, tell your kids they can't have the bikes anymore.
1: What about the other kids?
0: All of them. If it's a problem, take the bikes. You're in charge of your children.
1: No, we're not.
2: Yeah, do a little Furious Styles here. Come on.
0: Thank you.
2: Man.
0: Thank you. Maryvale. I got half a mind to just buy a gang of house over there and just let them move in. Just take care of this. Like, I'm going to release some roaches around here, and these guys are going to walk around and go, you in a gang?
4: Yeah, I'm a goon. I've got an e-bike my dad bought me for Christmas. Pretty much kicks ass.
0: You want to go kill some people?
4: For what? Why would we do such a thing? I'm just popping wheelies.
3: I mean, if I had a couple of kids and I bought them, you know, some e-bikes for Christmas and they're 14, I would get up and say, now, gosh darn it.
0: No more wheelies or I'll call Troy Hayden.
3: Well, I spent all this money on the bike, and now you're saying they can't get on until 18.
0: Right. Well, they can, yeah, but you knew that. It's an electric vehicle. You're not supposed to drive motorized vehicles till you're at least 16. That 18 thing ain't going to fly. There's no way they're getting away with that.
3: It already passed.
0: No, I don't think so, because it's a state law that you can drive a car or a motorcycle at 16. You have to have a license. Yeah. And maybe they'll change something. It's Gilbert. You're overreacting. You dumb mother overreact to everything.
3: But, you know, I'm like a typical family. Well, it doesn't impact me at all. My daughter doesn't have a, you know, she'll be 18.
0: That's very nice, Brady. But it's impacting. You need to look around and realize what a bunch of douchebags you live near and get out of there.
3: Well, I knew that going into it.
0: Did you?
3: Yeah, a little bit.
0: It's suburbia, and it's on steroids right now.
3: I'm one of them.
0: No, you're not. You're better than this. You. When you get out, it's going to be, you know, when they release people from jail and they start looking around going, this is what life is like? That's what's going to happen. I've seen it. I've watched Gilbert people move to where the people are, where the normals are. They turn into humans again. It's amazing. You know what will be great when you leave Gilbert? You can actually witness somebody buy a new car, and you don't have to go get one yourself, along with the other 8 people on your street when everyone gets a new car because Mike did. You can have a project at your house where you plant a tree, and not every person on the street does the same. It's repulsive. Arcadia did the same thing. I left Arcadia for that very reason. You couldn't do anything there, and then everybody just did the same thing. All the houses there look exactly the same. Oh, you remodeled. Yeah. Well, I'm going to do it too then. Like, you're going to build the same house next door to my house? Why are you doing that? And I know Gilbert Olima. We have safe streets. Well, knock it off. So Maryvale goes to Gilbert all the time. They're just pushing the lawnmowers and swinging leaf blowers. We'll get to work and start stealing those bikes. Do those parents a favor because they're afraid to tell their kids no. Marco Carbajal has emailed, the answer for those kids on e-bikes is called my front bumper. That's right, Marco. You know where Gilbert is. Take the 60, take the 60 East. Yeah. No, he's down there at Martin Luther King and like Hatcher. He's in South Phoenix. He's getting it done. It is just the ultimate in boring, lame places. As always, John's right. Those annoying little kids are all going to get run over by cars, and then the parents will act like it's somebody else's fault. The problem's going to solve itself. Yep.
1: Talon, Talon, Talon, Talon, Blake, Talon, will you please stop popping wheelies in front of our home?
5: No, Talon with a Y, not
1: no,
5: I. You're
1: Talon,
5: good.
1: Talon
5: You're
1: with
5: good.
1: A Y, Talon with an X, which I wish we'd have thought of that. What did you name your kid? We named him Talon. We're going to name ours Talon, too, then. They're all named Talon.
0: You know what I think Gilbert is? Hundreds of radio consultants. They have no ideas of their own. They hear somebody did something, they do the exact same thing.
3: They're going to change it. And they're going to say the new law is you have to require safety mats in the back and fronts of cars. Because kids will run into them in the back on their e-bikes.
0: Oh, you so have to have, I see what you're saying. I thought you meant
5: like bumper car bumpers and stuff like that.
0: Yeah. Or just, you know what, just cancel cars in Gilbert and let the kids run amok.
1: One of them's going to get hit, popping a wheelie.
3: You're not allowed to park on the street.
0: If you say the phrase, popping a wheelie, to a news guy, you realize you've overreacted to something.
1: He was popping wheelies.
0: Is that your complaint?
1: You're right, it seems stupid now when I... Yeah, you're right.
0: Popping a wheelie was on the news last night. They're afraid of wheelies.
3: They're good at it.
0: Right. I'm impressed by a wheelie. Not on the freeway. And I always root, by the way, motorcycle people, when you guys try that crap, I root for you to hurt yourself. I don't think great wheelie. No one does. No one on the freeway watches dude on a bike pop a wheelie and thinks, great job. We're all thinking, oh, I'm going to see his body.
3: Coming up.
0: He's going to die, and I'm going to run him over.
2: Not me. I'm just pissed because I'm like, that dude is going to wreck and just screw up traffic.
0: Screw up the traffic.
2: Again. And I'm gonna run them over. I ride, but I just, come on, not on the freeway.
0: I'm not going to get traffic screwed up. I'll drive right over him. He's a speed bump to me on the superstition. I'm in a wheelie, idiot. And nobody likes the two Ducatis that decided to do a race in the middle of the day, and one dude wheelies up. No one's impressed. Never once have you gotten a hot girl to chase you down and say,
1: I saw you pop that wheelie, and now I want to f*** you.
0: It's never happened. Wheelies don't bring moisture to the lady bits. Hot women think wheelies are dumb, too.
3: You know what you're talking about, bro.
0: The only thing you're going to do is another wheelie enthusiast.
2: You don't think they're going to the Grease 2 soundtrack listening to this, the girls?
0: Is this the girl for all seasons?
2: Yeah, no, who's that guy?
0: Oh, yeah, that's the... Yeah, that's because they didn't know who that mysterious rider was.
2: Riding on his e-bike through the... Through the soda shop.
0: It was so lame because the mysterious guy was British. He was gay. Is this Michelle Pfeiffer singing this? Oh, no, it was him.
2: The Alger, yeah.
0: That's right. He was a mysterious bike rider. He didn't know what, and then he jumped into that quarry. Thought he was dead.
2: Well, these are the T-Birds singing about him, and then the girls singing.
0: Everybody was so curious about the gay British guy that was riding that really heavy Fonzie bike.
3: One day I'm going to have to watch that.
0: You've never seen Grease 2?
2: Grease 2? That's terrible.
0: Absolutely terrible.
2: Oh, it's horrible.
0: Worth every second. Can't get enough of it. All the songs are bad. The characters are terrible. The plot is...
2: There you go. Grease 2 or Grown Ups 2?
0: Oh, Grease 2 all day
2: really?
0: Long. Grease 2 is better than Grown Ups 2.
3: Wow. I don't know, Grubs 2.
0: No. Grown Ups 2 is one of the most sloppiest, laziest comedies I've ever watched in my life. Grease 2.
3: Grease 2 is right there. For you.
0: Huh?
3: The whole
0: I wrote a notebook of like errors.
3: I know, but that one even more.
0: Grease 2 didn't have as many errors, it's just dumb.
3: Oh no, Grown Ups.
0: Grown Ups 2 is filled with like you're treating the audience like they are IQs of 5. You gotta be You're one of the dumbest people on the planet if you think Grown Ups 2 is funny. You are. You're a lady
3: My
0: who's
3: ribs
0: a,
3: hurt.
0: Yeah, I laughed so hard. And you know who liked that movie?
2: Gilbert.
0: Dave Pratt. I remember he put a post that said, man, Grown Ups 2, just belly laugh after belly laugh. And I'm like, How the f*** did you ever make anybody think you're entertaining for 5 seconds? That is a low bar.
2: Sandler wanted me in that movie, but I had a podcast to do.
0: His six-year-olds are like, this is dumb.
4: He called me and said, you got it.
0: Sandler's my guy. He always used to come and go, hey, Mayor, what's going on? Whenever he's in town, he just visits me. Throwing up, I'm swallowing my own pride and ego. I'm smug.
3: You know, Jesus was in the studio.
4: Jesus used to pop by rules. Just come in like, man, Pratt, Mayor, you're so amazing. Thanks, Lord.
0: That guy's a douche. I hope he pops a wheelie and Gilbert gets run over. Yeah. Gilbert moms think wheelies are new drugs and all the kids are just popping wheelies. They're
1: popping the wheelies in their sleep. And I've heard of wheelie popping. That's a new drug. Talon, Blake. I don't know where your parents came up with that, but we need more of those.
0: 5 or 6 years from now, one of those people that went rogue and didn't name their kid Talon. Go with some other name and they, instead of a T, they use a D.
1: Austin.
0: Oh, somebody named cool. It Austin with a D. You guys, there's going to be 40 of those. Gilbert. So do you think when a driver from Maryvale hits one of those e-bike riders, they say, take that effer, and then they steal their bike?
2: Yeah. It's possible.
0: And most of the time, they've stopped a crime because a guy in Maryvale with an e-bike has stolen that e-bike. They didn't buy that. You know what you don't do? Let's go to Maryvale and buy an e-bike. There's no stores for that in Maryvale. Readily available in the front yards all over this city. Says, there is a correlation here, John. Gilbert is the real-life version of Pleasantville, but instead of black and white, it's the colored people that show up and create havoc. Yeah, it doesn't go to color. It goes to colored. I root for that ship to sink over there. Brady, I need you to get out of there. Time to go. Such an annoying place. You know what I knew it was really bad? It's one of those douchebags that works here came in. Well, I'm new to the city. I'm lame as hell out loud. I've got a Land Rover. I'm going to go ahead and move into Gilbert. Like, yeah, you're going to fit in perfectly. You're one of those lame people. I'm going to talk to people about what favorite cereals there are in my neighborhood. That's what I'll do, because I'm the least interesting man on the planet. Said this is from Israel. It says, John is a Mexican. Thanks to the Gilbert goons, I moved to Chandler. Typical white people stealing black and brown culture. Yeah, it's almost like they're kind of wanting to be seen as criminal or dangerous, and really they're just the lamest people alive. It really has to stop. So please, stop. And the news. Ian Schwartz, Troy Hayden, news guys, when Gilbert mom calls,
1: we've got a big problem.
0: Don't listen. It's not that big a deal. Hang on. Yeah, that is a flyby on another
2: no
0: mic.
2: No story.
0: Hang on. Troy Hayden's desk. Can I help you?
6: I'm a mom from Gilbert, and I... Hello? Hello? Oh, God damn it.
3: Where you call him from?
0: Yeah. Troy's going to have to ask. Troy Hayden's desk, Channel 12. Can I help you?
6: I'm from Maryvale, Holmes.
0: All right. No, you're not.
6: Holmes. Yes, I am, player. Anyway, there's a problem I noticed when I was doing... landscaping in Gilbert.
0: You live in Gilbert, don't you?
6: No, I can't afford it. And I'm one of those people, you know, the unmentionables.
0: Black people don't call themselves that. See you, lady.
6: Hello, I'm a colored person, and I want to talk to someone about problems.
0: Yeah, that's not how people talk.
6: Yes, it is, player.
3: You said you're from the brown tribe?
6: Play the song. Play the thing. Play the... See? See, I'm one of them. We've got a problem in Gilbert where I do a lot of landscaping.
1: Talon, put the battery back in. I can't handle this.
7: Talon, that's a horrible noise. Put it back. Fix it. Troy Hayden's not buying my ruse.
0: Troy Hayden's desk.
6: Hello, Jive Turkey. My name is Gar Noodle Shaw with a D and an apostrophe.
0: Can I help you?
6: Wheelies. We have a problem with wheelies.
0: You're in Gilbert. Knock it off. Wheelie problem. Let me say it from the media to you. Go f*** yourself, Gilbert mom. Get a job or a hobby. You're bored.
7: I don't have to have a job. My husband pays for everything.
0: I know, and now you're bored and you're calling the news too much.
3: Power Ranch, we have wheelies all over the place.
0: Look at this. I can't even go outside and I get hit by a wheelie. It's an affront to my sight. There goes another kid with a wheelie. That can only end in murder.
2: Here we go. Rough Rider Anthem. A little DMX and Gilbert. This is clean, don't worry.
6: Mr. Hayden, I mean...
8: Something new.
6: What up, N-word?
0: They don't say N-word.

0: I'm going to hang up now, Gilbert. Mom, stop it.
1: I'm listening to DMX. Does that count?
2: Don't you hear DMX in the background playing? We're streets.
3: Brett, you were there. You lived it.
4: I did, and I got the hell out of there.
3: Writing letters to Two Live Crew in eighth grade.
4: Hey, that's before Gilbert was what Gilbert is now.
3: Yeah. Are you a street?
0: I can't wait for Brady to leave Gilbert. He's going to end up like the old man from Shawshank Redemption when he gets out of prison.
5: When did the world go and get itself in a big hurry?
3: Yeah.
5: I guess I just miss my friend. Hope is a dangerous thing, Andy Dufresne.
0: Anyway, stop it, Gilbert. Another thing I saw that I think is awesome. Idiot kids don't read anymore. Like, nobody knows to read. And libraries, I don't know. The kids still go to libraries, or are there too many homeless guys jerking off in there for kids to go in anymore? We used to go to the library all the time.
3: It's on their phone.
0: The kids? Oh, yeah, well, yeah. The library is still, like, there are tons of them still. They're open. Do kids still have to go?
3: We have one right down our street. Kirby.
0: Never been in one.
6: Maybe went three or four times.
0: Because I remember when I was a little guy, the summertime, I spent like a week at the library. Not like nonstop sleepovers, but like I get dropped off at the library. They had like some program for kids in summer, first grade. And we'd spend the day there.
3: Yeah.
0: And I hated it. It was awful. No TV. Like, books everywhere. I'm like, this is a nightmare.
3: That Greenfield Library down the street from me is busy.
0: It is? It's just there's a line of homeless that are going to masturbate because they don't have internet connection. That's the only reason to go. Like, did they just go and get a bunch of Spank Bank stuff, look at porn, and then leave?
3: You know, there's a lot of, like, community center, like, older folks that are going there.
0: Like, they go and jerk off to the internet? I guess probably.
3: Microfiche.
0: Well, now, the best time I've, like, they're trying to get kids interested in reading again. So these little camps that are there, they're bringing in professional wrestlers, fake ones, to read to the kids.
3: Like superheroes?
0: Because when I think professional wrestling, I think literacy. I think reading skills.
4: Oh, yeah.
0: Bring it on, Brett, because I think it would be great if you're sitting there.
5: All right, children, are you familiar with the Macho Man Randy Savage? No? Well, he's here, sort of. Oh, let's bring him out.
0: They don't know who Macho Man Savage is in a children's reading thing at all.
3: But they might. So are they bringing out?
0: They're bringing Macho Man, like impersonators. I think

0: things there, Britton. We're gonna get it done. Here's a book called Tommy Wanted a Goldfish. But not just any goldfish. Mama, I seek responsibility, said Tommy. Mom said, start small. Goldfish, I named him Pickles. Dig it.
1: What's happening?
0: I'm reading. Green eggs and ham, Sam. I am, dig it. And now I'm going to give it over to the Iron Sheik. Yo, kids, listen. I humble you. You get humble. You played along. You get an Hulk Hogan. Hulk Tui. I humble you. Why are you laughing? I humble you. You. You piece of idiots. Oh, yeah, one dark afternoon, Tommy came home and Pickles was floating upside down. Kids, oh, no, upside down's bad. And Tommy said, Mom, did Pickles go to heaven? The cream always rises in the fishbowl in the sky. The fish is dead, oh, yeah. Oh, do you understand?
1: I'm scared. Doesn't make any sense why he's reading this to us.
0: Good night, Moon. Yeah. Good night, Lampshade. Good night, friend. Good night, duvet cover. Good night, shoes.
2: I'm sleepy.
0: Good night, Tommy. Good night, Tommy's dead goldfish. Yeah. Dig it.
1: He makes up words. They're not even in the book. I don't ever want to read. Is this what happens?
0: No, this is how it ends up when you're a good reader.
3: Good night, Moon.
0: Jack and Jill, it's time to read, kid. Yeah. Now I'm going to read something a little more heady. Murder in Brentwood.
3: I think it's the best thing ever.
2: I don't
3: ever.
2: Think they're ready for that.
3: No.
0: Then someone called O.G. Simpson came to town. Yeah, and he took her head off. Any questions, kids?
3: Yeah, I don't think that's the best idea in the world, but they think that that'll make kids want to read 1980s wrestlers. Kids don't know who that is. They want John Cena to show up, and if John Cena shows up and you're a kid, you're dying.
2: Yeah,
3: John Cena doesn't show up.
2: Because he does like thousands of...
3: He does Make-A-Wish. If you're a kid and John Cena shows up, you've got a terminal illness, kid. It's not good.
1: I got to meet John Cena.
3: Guess what's never going to happen to you? Your voice will change.
1: Huh?
3: Yeah, you're not going to make 13. If you're under 11 and you've met John Cena, 12 is optional. Yeah, you can't see me because you're in the coffin. There's no way. If I was a kid, the last thing I'd want to do is meet John Cena.
2: No!
3: That means terrible things are happening to me. John Cena walks around bragging about it. Done over 12 million Make-A-Wishes. You've met 12 million dying kids and you're smiling? You might as well come in with a sickle. Hey, everybody, John Cena's here.
1: No, run! If he talks to you, you die.
3: Hi there, I'm John Cena. Can't see me.
1: I can't, I'm blind from the cancer.
3: Anyway, goodbye, I'm John Cena.
2: Timmy, today's a very special day.
1: Why?
2: You're going to get to meet somebody.
1: Who?
2: John Cena.
1: Oh, my God, no! I know what happens. Oh, what happens next is...
3: Did Timmy just shoot? Timmy shot himself! He didn't want to meet Cena. He knew the pain was next. Take your medicine.
1: I don't want to take my... Please leave, Mr. Cena.
3: You know, you're bald, and I have a full head of hair.
1: Yeah, that's from the medicine, you prick. Why you bring that up?
3: I've seen a lot of bald kids in my life.
1: Oh, no. Mr. Cena?
3: What is it, Timmy?
1: Is a... Do you ever stay in contact with the kids you meet?
3: Goodbye now, Timmy.
1: Oh, no. Oh, no. Mom, does this mean what I think it means?
4: Yes, Timmy. You've met John Cena, and now you're going to meet Jesus.
1: This sucks.
3: He's looking at his little autograph picture every night.
1: You prick. Kiss of death.
3: I want to see his success rate. How many 30-year-olds go back? I met you a few years ago. Cena would be like, what? You did? What? Doing what? I was one of those Make-A-Wish kids. I want my money back.
5: You're going to fire my agent.
3: You're not supposed to be here. They all don't die. Don't send me emails. It's comedy. All those Make-A-Wish, can some of them get better? Yeah, but still, though, if you're meeting John Cena, life ain't going right. If you run into Cena at Safeway, I'd be nervous. Like, Jesus Christ, I just ran into John Cena. I got to go to the doctor, make sure I'm okay.
2: 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Comes back.
3: Like Doug Hopkins? 5 years.
2: Yeah.
3: And that's the John Cena $5,000 guarantee. If they move your diagnosis even 1 cent.
2: If you last. I'll come back again.
3: If you see Cena twice.
2: Yeah.
4: These doctors are really f***ing things up. I got better once and now you're back.
3: Can't see me.
4: I don't want to see you. If I don't see it, it means I'm going to live.
3: It's your Make-A-Wish, Timmy. Who would you like to meet?
4: I'd like to meet a doctor that can fix this. That's my wish.
3: How about John Cena instead?
4: Ah, here we go.
2: Not him.
4: Not Cena. Does Cena have a medical license? Can he? Is he a scientist?
3: No, he's a professional wrestler and part-time actor.
4: Well, that isn't going to help my condition. Get me a f***ing doctor.
2: I wonder how many old people are like, can you get Cena over here? Does
3: yeah, why
2: this work?
3: Why don't we have Make-A-Wish for hospice?
2: I want to meet John Cena!
3: Hello, Albert.
5: Hi. I'm 91 years old. I've always wanted to meet you.
3: You're going to meet me and meet Jesus.
5: That's how it works.
3: Give Cena a sickle. That would be hilarious if Cena just jokingly walked into one with a sickle.
4: Oh, yeah. Well, at least you're honest about it. Nice to meet you, Cena.
3: You can't see me.
4: Well, I know. Blinded by this
2: medicine. Pull the plug before you leave.
3: Cena should do it. I'm here to do the honorary plug pull.
4: Thanks, John. That was my wish, that Cena pulls the plug on me.
3: He's got to go around Kevorkian out these kids. It's dark, but it's hilarious. Still better than wrestlers reading to your kids, trying to encourage them to read more. Yeah, I'd like to. You know, we get to. Scott Haynes makes a good point. He's like, when the older kids show up, you get Hulk Hogan to read Huckleberry Finn because he's not afraid of the words in it.
6: That's right, brother. And then Jim shows up.
3: Oh, God, no, Hulk.
7: Keep going.
6: It's literary genius, Hulk. Keep going, yeah.
3: Anyway. That's the world we live in.
2: Kids, here's your guy, yep. Dog Chapman.
3: Yeah.
4: Who is it? He's scary. Is that Taylor Swift?
3: No, it's Dog Chapman. He's a bounty hunter. What? You guys didn't watch TV?
4: No. We're seven. None of this matters to us. Why aren't our heroes showing up?
3: We have no idea, but they play the... He's Dog the Bounty. Yeah.
4: What is that? A giant transvestite just came and read Goodnight Moon to us. That's not encouraging me.
7: The Gilbert moms would want Sarah Jessica Parker and Dee Snider would walk in.
4: Close enough, ladies and gentlemen. The lead singer of Twisted Sister, Sarah Jessica Parker. We're kids. We don't know who either of these people are. Is Don Toliver coming? That's who I know. Can Mr. Beast make an appearance before the read? Who is this guy?
3: The Iron Sheik, you ungrateful little pricks.
4: That means nothing to me.
2: How is your reading today?
4: You realize the Iron Sheik was popular when you were my age, 40 years ago.
2: It was okay. I had a junkyard dog. I couldn't really understand him.
4: Mom, what's a superfly snooka? I think snook is a word you told me not to say.
3: No, snook is okay. It does sound like a bad word, but it's not.
4: Doesn't Dad call the new neighbors snookas?
3: No, it's close. It's not that. Take the S out. We'll learn it later in library time. You just have Bob Hope show up. These kids don't know who these wrestlers are. I'm like,
8: hey, it's wild, kids. You want to read?
4: Who the hell are you?
8: Bob Hope. I'm a legend.
2: Clint Eastwood today at 2 o'clock.
4: And some old weird racist came and read Goodnight Moon.
9: Goodnight Moon. Goodnight Mick. Goodnight Spade. Goodnight Spick.
4: What are you doing? Who are you?
9: Dirty Harry, you little pricks.
4: Nobody knows what that is.
2: You feel lucky?
9: I look at you and I think, this little ungrateful bastard.
4: You don't have much time left. You should meet John Cena. Can we get a relevant person to teach me to read, please? And then he said, right turn, Clyde. Yeah, and then he punched a monkey. What the hell was... What the f*** is going on, man?
10: Trying to help you read with our legends.
6: My name's Jack Nicholson, and I'm here to help the children understand words.
4: Who the hell are you?
11: Are we clear?
12: Are we clear? I was in A Few Good Men.
10: Never seen it.
12: What are you talking about?
10: You realize that movie's 30 years old, right?
12: Anyway, good night, Moon. Good night, whore.
3: Get these kids somebody that means something to them. Don Toliver, Huncho. I don't know. No idea what your kids are into. Drake. Drake shows up and starts reading. Kids will read. All Drake would have to do is go, reading is fundamental. And the kids are picking up books. The Iron Sheik does it, and they're like, I'm never reading.
7: Or Megan Thee Stallion shows up.
3: She started reading. I'd show up to the library for her. She's spectacular.
10: Mom, look at that ass. Look at the ass on this one. God damn, I need to read.
3: That's how you get
7: them. That would sell it.
3: Are you kidding me?
7: That would sell it.
10: Good night, Moon.
3: Oh.
10: I'm half hard. I'm six. I didn't even know I could do this.
2: Going to the summer twerk shop.
10: Miss the Stallion?
13: What is it, little Timmy?
10: Hey, what is this thing doing down here? I got like a lump.
13: It's called an erection, Timmy.
10: You were my first, and I'm going to start reading gets me hard.
3: Yeah, you get one of those bras that shows up. Cardi B or all over that. Macho Man Savage reading your kids is going to scare them. Brett, what do you got on the big board of musical treats?
7: All right, wake up song time, and it is, got Primus for Phil Mickelson.
3: Oh, no.
7: Warning on the list, Avenged Sevenfold, Bloodhound Gang, Seether, Body Count, There Goes the Neighborhood for Gilbert, Colors from Ice-T for Gilbert, Static X, I'm with Stupid for Gilbert, and Ministry, Jesus Built My Hot Rod for E-Bikes, Mormons, and Everything Gilbert.
3: I think we have to do it again, the Gilbert theme song, There Goes the Neighborhood.
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3: We have to be sure it's the radio version.
7: Toledo's got it in the system.
3: Okay. 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
7: Oh, yeah.
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7: It's the Gilbert version. It's the Gilbert remix.
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5: 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Mostly sunny, today's high 107, partly cloudy this evening, low 84, and that's Friday's Valley weather.
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0: People want Gilbert, smooth Gilbert mom in the squared. I don't think we can run that too much longer. That doesn't have a lot of life. Troy Hayden, Channel 12, can I help you?
1: Yes, Player Holmes, N-word, my name is Dunuchwa, and I've got a problem I'd like to complain about. I'm a local Negro.
0: They don't say that about themselves. Stop it, lady.
1: Well, all right, excuse me then, Troy Hayden. Cut me some slack, Jack, just trying to get the help. Chump don't want the help, Chump don't get the help.
0: You're just quoting Airplane now. Gilbert Mom.
2: We've got problems with our teens, too. They pop wheelies.
3: My daughter's got three holes in her body from a drive-by shooting.
2: My God.
4: We'll take care of the wheelies first.
2: Wheelies have to be solved, and then we'll get to your daughter. Your daughter's not going to amount to much anyway. She's got holes in her. She's probably got children of her own. Just replace them.
0: Gilbert Mom. I don't think there's anybody...
5: Next order.
0: Yeah, I don't think I hate anyone more than Gilbert Mom who calls Troy Hayden. Troy, I'm going to talk to Troy about that. He's out of town still. When he comes back, hey, Troy, what do you do when they call the newsroom from Gilbert? We put it on the speakerphone. We all laugh.
4: You don't think he'd have the PC answer?
0: Oh, he's got. Yeah, he's probably got a sheet he has to read from.
4: Is it down to him handling the calls?
0: I'm pretty sure, yeah. They've cut everything at Channel 12. Yeah,
4: carries his own camera.
0: Yeah. It's and Curtis is too old to move around the room, so Troy's got to answer all the phones. And then he's got to serve Mark Curtis the applesauce. You seen him do that?
4: Oh, yeah.
0: Sometimes during the middle of the newscast, Mark gets real tired, and they have to feed him a little applesauce. They do it right there, Caribe or Troy.
6: I want to go to bed.
0: What's this old guy doing up past 10? I'm just jealous of Mark Curtis because he looks the exact same today as he looked when he was the sports guy on Channel 12 when I was 5.
4: Doesn't budge.
0: Doesn't move. And I just found out how old he is, and I'm like, what? He's 38, right? He's always looked 38. He's Benjamin Button of the news. Groucho Mark Curtis. Little mustache and those glasses. It's perfect. It is 8:01. The word for the man cave upgrade, because it just happened. I don't know if you guys felt it. They delayed it a week, but it has just happened as far as I think, unless they did some. We have our first trillionaire. The SpaceX has gone public as of 1 minute ago.
4: Oh, it did go?
0: As far as I know, that was the plan. So, I believe we have the world's first trillion.
4: $25 billion available for to buy or something like that.
0: Yeah, but the stock is going to just explode.
4: Yeah.
0: And he's a trillionaire, which is ridiculous. It's a ridiculous thought. And good for him. He figured it all out. But if that did go through, it was supposed to happen at 8 this morning our time. The word today, just for fun, for the Man Cave upgrade, trillionaire. You can text it. 585-9800. You know, when I was a kid, being a millionaire was a big deal. We jumped right over billionaire. And that happened for a little bit, but that didn't have the legs millionaire had. Millionaire was a big deal for like hundreds of years. Billionaire was unheard of. Happened, and then we jumped it. What has it been, 25 years of billionaires? That's about it. Hundreds of years of millionaires. 25 years of billionaires. And then this.

0: I remember Kirby Puckett being like one of the first millionaire baseball players.
1: Well, the first million-dollar contract was Ryne Sandberg, million a year, $10 million, 10-year deal, and everybody's lost their minds. And then Alex Rodriguez got $25 million a year from the Rangers, and people thought, well, this is just, it can't be happening.
2: I wonder how that compares, like if he's a trillionaire, how does that compare to the money like back in the, like Rockefeller? And,
1: what it was worth?
2: Yeah.
1: I don't think it was trillions.
0: Rockefeller never got to a trillion.
1: No, no, no.
2: I don't know what I'm saying, but based on
1: adjusted for inflation. I don't think anybody's ever even been valued at a trillion based on the time they were millionaires.
0: I think they say Rockefeller, today's money would be like $700 million.
1: Yeah, and Hearst and all those guys that had all that cash and Ford.
0: I got in on SpaceX.
1: Did you get it?
0: I got one share.
1: Hey, you're going
0: to
1: have
0: a 10.
1: You're going to have a two-story house before you know it, man. I'm saying, no, don't dream. Don't dream.
0: On the rocket ship, John.
1: Yep. It looks like an Airstream, though. Just pointed up.
0: Yeah.
1: We got Trillionaire for the word. 97936 if you want to text Trillionaire Man Cave Upgrade. 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Daily qualifiers get their $50 gift card to Von Hansen's Meat and Spirits as well. A couple tickets to U-Fest. That ain't so bad. So get on that. Good luck to you. Trillionaire is the word. Toledo's put it in. It's ready to go. 97936 is the number. It's time for the Brady Report. It's brought to you by our friends at AllProShade.com. It's a beautiful day today. Why? Because the sun isn't beating down on you. It's a little bit hazy, overcast. That's a good thing. We love shade, and we love when the sun has been blocked out. We've been trying to do it for a long time here in Arizona, and it's better when it's not direct, and that's what AllProShade does. And they cut out those UV rays, bad ones. Those are the bad ones, the devil rays, as they call them, and can burn up your skin and give you all sorts of problems. Not when you're under one of the All-Pro Shade shades. It blocks out like 90% of that, dumps the temperature 10, 15 degrees sometimes. Just have yourself a nice little outdoor space that feels so much better when it's in the shade. AllProShade.com. Brady, report it.
2: Good Friday morning to you, Phoenix. Hello, world. We've made it.
1: Hi.
2: Happy National Peanut Butter Cookie Day.
1: Yeah.
2: National Jerky Day.
1: Bad combo.
2: And it's Superman Day.
1: It is.
0: You know, like the little teriyaki jerky.
1: And some peanut butter. Peanut butter. Cookies. Dry peanut butter cookies.
2: I kind of like them now.
1: Peanut butter cookies?
2: Yeah.
1: Old people end up liking those. Yeah. It's like Werther's.
2: That's when I turned the corner.
3: I was just going to say the same thing.
2: It's like, man.
1: Yeah.
4: I like the little fork line in the top.
1: I've never understood why they're decorated.
0: I never did
4: either. Fork line. So you know it's PB.
1: I don't mind them.
2: None of the packaged ones. They got to be freshly baked.
1: Yeah, they still taste like dirt clods. I like peanut butter. I'll just eat it out of the jar rather
0: what
1: than...
0: packaged peanut butter cookie is there?
2: Like Nutter Butter.
0: Yeah. Oh, that's... You can get some...
1: They're just so dry. Peanut butter cookies are sand.
2: Got a couple of baseless fun facts. Necroprinting is the practice of building 3D printers using the mouth of a dead mosquito as a nozzle. It has produced results that are better than commercially available printers.
1: That spits out the color?
2: Guess so.
1: So they're little stingers?
2: Snout holds up.
1: And then they cut those off? And some barbaric mosquito...
2: micro cut.
1: Put it on your printer thing and it dribbles out of the... How about that? Who thought of that?
3: Sounds like Gilbert spit out the color.
1: Who thought of
2: necro
1: that?
2: Necro printing.
1: That's outstanding. What a pioneer in... dark, weird, macabre crap. Cut its snout off. We'll use it for printing. You're the devil, but that's a great idea.
2: Anthony Perkins, the actor who played Norman Bates in Psycho, found out he was HIV positive when the National Enquirer printed it.
1: That's how he knew? He should go to a doctor and double check that.
2: Apparently someone leaked the blood test results to them.
1: No kidding. Before he knew the Enquirer got it and printed it?
2: Yep.
1: The doctors held on to this info until it went to press?
2: Well, someone got a hold of the results.
1: Yeah, but when the Enquirer got pissed at me, it was 2 weeks before the print. The doctor didn't call him. Once they knew he had HIV, they let that sit for a while.
2: Sold it to the Enquirer.
1: Yeah, I know, but still.
2: It's a good doctor.
3: You sue? Make some cash off this?
2: Okay. Don't know.
1: Just finding out about it now.
2: There are 27 actors who appeared in Goodfellas and went on to be on The Sopranos.
1: Yeah, it's a lot of the same people.
5: Yeah, Paulie's in it.
1: Ray Liotta's like the only one who wasn't.
5: Well, the big ones weren't.
1: Well, Lorraine Bracco. Who?
5: Oh,
1: yeah, De Niro wasn't. Yeah. De Niro, obviously, yeah. I always forget he's in there.
5: All the minor characters made it in there, yeah.
1: Just it was Italian central casting.
2: We have the word of the day. Exhausterwelmulated.
1: Too much. Exhausterwelmulated.
2: Yes. It's described as being overwhelmed, overstimulated, and exhausted.
1: It's a Trav Sham mockery.
2: Yeah, basically.
6: Too tough to say all three words in order.
1: Just tell people you're tired. Knock it off.
6: Here's your Mosquito 3D printer.
1: Look at that.
7: Revolutionized bioprinting. Traditional ultra-fine nozzles frequently clog when printing sticky bioinks and cost hundreds of dollars. Researchers found the solution in mosquitoes. The mosquito proboscis has a microchannel structure just 20 micrometers in diameter with a surface that prevents blood clotting, making clogs nearly impossible. It's also flexible yet strong enough to pierce human skin. The team extracted mosquito proboscis, reinforced them with special resin, and attached them to printer nozzles. The result, lines finer than white blood cells, twice the precision of commercial nozzles at just $1. Each.
1: I don't even know what that means. Lines finer than white blood cells, but
2: yeah,
1: sounds impressive.
6: The market for mosquito beaks is $1 a piece.
1: Mosquito Beaks is a great band name. That's weird. Weird's just a weird species.
2: We got a hot trend on social media, tan maxing. It's going viral. It's getting vitamin D. And people are going to, basically, the Gen Zers are going to extreme lengths to chase darker skin.
6: Wait a minute, they all right, load Brady, up
1: that's enough. You're
6: going
1: to make Brett pass out. Women are chasing dark skin?
2: I have a page of young
1: I've seen music videos. Yeah, the Kardashians started this.
2: They're using apps to track UV index windows, document their sun exposure, and take tanning pills.
1: I told you that. That I heard somebody say that the other day. It's like, oh, the UV is... So I went out in the sun, and I'm like, how do you know? Like, oh, I track it. They track the UV rays. Does that mean that they're tracking it for higher UV?
2: Well, if it's a... Yeah, if it's high... Yeah.
6: You got UV right index there. Is 2.
1: It's on today. The thing.
6: I don't know what it
1: is
6: means.
1: Is that bad? Is that
6: says,
1: high or low?
6: It says it's low.
1: Oh, okay.
2: It could be a good tanning day.
1: Then. It's a bad tanning day.
2: It is.
6: Yeah, it says low. It says
2: I don't...
1: Well, no, I mean, if there's... Protection. No, yeah. like if it's blocked, it's a bad tanning day. Right? Like, the more sun, the more UV rays, I would guess.
2: One creator said, a little burn goes a long way.
1: Yeah.
5: Yeah, towards skin cancer.
6: That was how you protected your head, right? You said you'd go golfing and let your head not burn, but you'd be out in the sun all the time.
1: You get it used to it, so your body does the work. You have a built-in system to protect yourself. Burning is bad. Cover up. Also bad, chemicals all over your skin.
6: Yeah.
1: So cover up. Have some, and the problem is that most people are too vain to ever wear a hat and a long sleeve shirt in the sun. So
2: yeah, that's the only thing I don't do is my sleeves. I wear that big brim hat.
1: You look funny, but it's, it's protective.
6: You wear your.
2: Oh, it's not for fashion. It's
1: no, golf. It is You're not for fashion. He's not wrong. It is not for fashion.
6: You have a Steve Irwin hat that you wear golfing?
1: No, it's not a pith helmet.
2: It's a tieless golf hat.
1: It's a big dopey flop hat. And Brady's got no neck, so it's just a hat on some shoulders, and it's because it hangs down past his ears.
2: Shadows.
1: Yeah, it's just shadows and then a body. Yeah, it's creepy, but it's funny. And he's not alone, so
2: I feel
1: okay.
2: Like Buddy Ryan.
1: Yeah, well, Buddy Ryan even thinks it's dumb.
2: There's a new online poll that asked people, we've talked about this with Dale before. Asked people on a scale of 1 to 10, how would you rate your attractiveness?
1: Yes, people are always...
2: We've asked you. I know. We did.
5: What was he, a 7?
1: He started at a 7. We talked him down to a 5, and that was generous.
2: 3% of the
1: people... See him in that hat, if he gets a number at all.
2: 3% of people said they're a 1. Yeah. 8% said a 2 or 3.
5: It's a lot more than that.
2: 30% said 4 or 5.
1: Yeah.
2: 47% said 6 or 7.
5: There you go, Brady.
1: That's you.
2: 8%, 8 or 9. 2%,
6: There are 10.
1: People have confused that question with how confident are you?
5: Oh, big difference.
1: You know, yeah, huge. And people are like, what, on a scale of 1 to 10, rate yourself. And be like, I'm a 9. I'm like, what? You're not a 9. And they're like, yo, why would I tell myself I'm not? It's what? No. Physically, when somebody, like, before we get to know you, just looking at you, what do you think you are? And then the best question to ask after is, all right, now name a celebrity who's also a 9. And they usually name somebody beautiful. And you're like, you think you're the same as them? Like, some pig will be like, I'm a 9. I feel good about my, like, all right, well, who's a 9 in the celebrity? Megan Fox. I'm like, you think you and Megan Fox walk into a room, people can't, like, differentiate who's better? That's why maybe I'm a 5. Maybe on the best possible
2: I've day. Dropped down to a 5.
1: You are way down.
5: Wow. A 5, huh?
2: Yeah.
1: And what happened? Celebrity is also
6: kidney.
1: A 5?
6: I knew it. I knew you were just going to blame the kidney.
1: Having an odd... Yeah.
5: That's it. Okay.
1: An odd number of kidneys means that you can't be a 6 anymore.
2: Yeah. Drop down a notch.
4: You're so attractive. Don't get too excited about it. I've
6: got a big scar.
4: Yeah, I've gotten one kidney, so you may be seeing a 7, but in bed I'm a 4. That averages out to a 5'7", which is also my height.
6: And now it's time for some science news.
1: Yeah. Would you rank yourself, like, honestly, before we shamed you, you'd still think you're like a 6 or 7?
2: 5.
1: For your age. Like, Dale always goes, for a guy 60, I'm a 7.
2: 5.
1: You're 5.
5: Dale's a 7?
1: Dale thinks he's a 7. For a guy who's his age. Because he's tall. And he thinks women see that first.
6: He thought at the rah-rah room he was in the upper
5: echelon.
6: He's going
5: to be pulling?
1: Well, no, he thinks he's pulling in any room.
5: Oh, okay.
1: And also, he's like, if we walked into a room of women over 55 and saw me... I'd turn heads. I'm like, yeah, because Frankenstein just walked in the room. It's not because they're attracted to you. You're an anomaly.
2: That guy needs help.
1: Yeah, you're a human mess. I've seen you walk through a parking lot. The waddle. And like, he's tipping over. It's like when the trade centers were about to go down. Yeah. We don't know which direction you're going. You're huge and you're awkward. That's why people look. It's not because you're so attractive. And let's start with the clothes. Like, you look like a PE coach lost his job.
6: He doesn't show up to the rah-rah room like that.
1: Oh, no, he'd actually dress nicely the time I went with him. And he looked very nice.
6: Where's a dickie?
1: Golf shirt.
6: Gotcha. What did you wear to drinks the other night?
1: Exactly what he had on yesterday.
2: Different shirt.
1: No, he did change his shirt.
6: Oh.
1: The one he had on Wednesday night was...
6: Coach's shorts?
1: Oh, he always wears coach's shorts. He can't put pants on. It'll take him an hour.
5: He's the last action hero. Yeah. He's got the same outfit in his closet.
1: The difference is the last action hero had multiple. These are the same shorts every day. I think he just pours Downy on them, gets in the pool, and then gets
6: runs
1: out.
6: Together.
5: Brooke, bring me the Febreze.
2: Gotta do laundry. Get in the pool.
5: In the pool and spin.
6: Turn on the whirlpool.
5: Look at me. I'm agitating.
1: And he just gets out and he dries up and he goes and meets me and Kevin for drinks.
2: Researchers have discovered that fire tornadoes could be a faster and cleaner way to eliminate oil spills. They're also called fire whirls. And they burn oil up to 40% faster and reduce soot emissions by 40%.
1: Wow.
6: It's like an air fryer.
2: The technique works like by pulling a lot more oxygen to create more of an efficient burn. And the result, it leaves less residue behind. Scientists say that the approach could eventually help protect coastlines during major spills.
1: Just burn it up. Planning on some more spills. Instead of fixing spilling things, they're fixing the cleanup. I guess that's smart in a weird way, but I'd rather just they worked on not spilling anymore.
2: We got a report that suggests that millions of Pokemon Go players may have unknowingly contributed data used to develop advanced navigation systems that are now tied to military drone technology. The system used billions of scans to create detailed 3D maps that can be accessed without GPS. Companies denies directly using Pokemon Go data for military purposes, but a bunch of people are upset that they're... user-generated data is being hijacked in this
6: way. Didn't read the user
5: agreement.
6: Anybody
5: surprised about this?
1: No.
6: I think it's kind of cool.
1: It's awesome. Video games and any technology kind of makes other technology better. I love that.
5: Yeah, look at what porn did.
1: By the way, Robert from All Pro Shade just texted.
2: Yeah.
1: Said he's the one who made you that hat for golf. It took him 2 weeks. I get enough shade on it. It was like a good... Thanks.
8: Does it retract on its
9: own? You know, yeah. I didn't notice.
1: It's huge. Yeah, and when the wind blows, it shrinks.
8: Underneath the hat, it's 20 degrees cooler.
1: It's very nice. Well, yeah, I've tried to get under there with you, but not a lot of room.
6: See you cuddling,
1: an umbrella.
6: Cuddling up next
1: it's
6: to
1: got
6: him.
1: An umbrella hat. It's a big hat.
8: A new study shows that octopuses can use mirrors to locate food that's out of their direct view, which demonstrates advanced spatial awareness.
1: Hmm.
8: This had only previously been seen in mammals and birds. This means that the octopuses may develop internal maps on their of their environment like humans do.
1: Neil deGrasse Tyson goes on and on about how the octopus is almost proof of alien life. They don't know. And here's the other thing. Who's studying that? When are the octopuses running into mirrors down there?
8: Yeah, that's got to be in the lab.
1: In captivity and stuff. Yeah. They're just dealing with their environment.
8: Broken glass, but that would be...
1: Yeah.
8: A large Australian study involving more than 6,400 people found that most healthy adults pass gas between 2 and 7 times a day, with an average of 5 episodes daily. Participants logged over 360,000 episodes of passing gas in real time using a smartphone application called Chart Your Fart.
1: Okay. You have this, don't you?
8: Yeah, God. No, but I am.
6: You and Kirby.
4: Oh, Kirby Herbs. Oh, call me Maximus.
6: You guys compare charts?
1: Yeah.
10: Hey, Dad, I got to blast some ass. Turn your thing. Oh.
8: Let me see your chart.
10: That one smells like purple haze, man.
1: Oh.
8: That's your science news.
1: You have that app. There's no way
5: he's
1: you're not
5: download
1: getting
5: it now.
1: Oh, yeah. He's going to have Kirby do it for him, but he's going to figure this out.
4: Got the fart app. 12 episodes. Nah. I binged it.
8: Congratulations to a Nepalese athlete.
1: There's the
8: Hari
1: one.
8: Hari Chandra Giri. 31 years old. He earned the record for the fastest time to descend 100 steps walking on his hands. Oh. He descended the stairs at Yunyang, Chongqing, China.
1: Close enough. Did he break Gary Coleman's record?
8: Party town.
1: Gary Coleman tried that record, didn't he?
6: How many flights?
1: Well, just one, but he didn't make it.
8: He got one.
1: He got one step out of the way, and then that's the record.
5: Imagine the ass he pulls with that record. Wow.
1: Gary Coleman?
5: No, this guy.
8: This guy did 100 steps on his hands in 44 seconds. 44.71 seconds.
1: Give it a try, Brady. No way. That sounds crazy. That's what I got feet for.
8: Remember, one step and then...
1: Shortbus, the comedian, who can't walk, got out of his chair and climbed the Rocky Stairs with his head in his arms.
6: That's right.
1: So hard to watch.
6: I have that video.
1: Yeah,
6: still.
1: He made it. It took all day, though. He was training for that. He'd, like, find and staircases and waddle up them with his face.
6: He needed a helmet.
1: He was banging his head, and so he lifted his head with his neck, and then he'd inchworm up. He made it.
8: CTE.
1: He's probably got... What's the worst that can happen? He's going to meet John Cena. Big deal.
8: Like, please.
1: Yeah.
6: You think he gets worried if Cena walks in the room?
1: Oh, anybody in a wheelchair gets nervous when Cena comes in. Is this for me? No, you're good.
8: Get out!
1: The Plug Puller. That's his wrestling alter ego. All right, you got videos now?
8: I don't have
1: Brett, you got yours? Friday videos, and Brett told us he's got one that may be illegal. So it's whether or not you choose to play that.
5: I'll play it. It's up to you guys.
1: Is it incriminating? Well, of course it's dark. Brady's telling us, isn't it?
8: It's from hell.
1: All of them are. Where have you been?
8: Oh, this is to the next level.
1: You don't know.
8: What he said.
1: Yeah, but you're acting like you saw it. Let's judge it ourselves.
5: All right, we'll start off with some
1: jumping
5: basics.
1: Way ahead.
6: Is this it?
1: Oh my God, this lady has...
8: Hey, I know her.
1: Nipples so big she can stick her index finger inside of them. Oh my God.
6: That's what they look like after you pump, John.
1: Is that right?
6: Yep.
5: Oh, really?
1: That's after a breast pumping?
6: Yep. That's a little extreme, but yeah, they're close to that.
5: Another reason to go see Dr. Lynn, boys.
8: That's fake.
1: Oh, my God.
6: If the pump that you have has a big funnel like that, it fills up the whole thing, and it looks like that when they're done.
1: Oh. Oh, my God.
6: Yeah. Yeah.
1: That's real?
6: Yeah.
1: Oh, my kids
6: are... Is that a button?
1: Well, there's a lady with a... She's got a lady button that's the size of a small penis, and I mean real small. And she's using a vibrator
6: like
1: on it.
6: A ball sack.
1: Well, she's starting. She's
8: is
1: got
8: that micro.
1: She's got a lot of all of them. Something ain't right here. This is like an undeveloped hermaphrodite, and she's got a vibrator on top of what?
9: Pistachio.
1: Yeah, so it looks like a pistachio and a dirty bird's nest.
6: We need to show that video.
8: That's
6: to
8: Lance
6: Aiden.
8: Armstrong.
6: We need Aiden's.
1: Lance Armstrong called it a pistachio and a bird's nest.
8: There you go.
1: All right, here's a gay one.
8: Tony Hinchcliffe.
1: There's three dudes, and one is in another. It's the human centipede of peepees and butts.
3: Party.
1: It is. This is Katie Hayden's Christmas party. They have more episodes than 12 a day, Brady. This is just a dude getting sandwiched by two other gays.
3: Yeah,
1: this
3: pretty much.
1: This is it?
3: No, that's it.
1: Brett, it's all just right. Three dudes having sex.
6: Crandall and Bailey are getting off on themselves. Just sending
3: all right, all right, fine. Here you go.
1: Three dudes.
3: There you go.
11: It's a staple gun.
1: Alf. Oh, there's a lady with a staple gun. On her bottom, on her butt cheeks, and somebody's stapling staples just directly into her butt cheeks. Oh, don't you get any closer to
3: them.
1: No,
3: she won't. They won't. They won't.
1: But they're just putting them in the cheeks.
3: Yeah, just
1: I think
3: cheeks.
1: I could.
3: You
1: I think
3: can handle
1: is,
3: that?
1: I wouldn't want to do
6: know.
1: It, but that wouldn't hurt too bad.
6: Right.
1: A staple in your butt cheek?
6: I'd do it all the time.
1: I wouldn't do it all the time, but I, you know, if you gave me some money.
3: How about some target practice?
1: All right. Here's a lady peeing.
6: Hey.
1: And another lady is providing the toilet, which is her beehole. She's peeing on the other one and trying
3: some
1: to
3: practice.
1: It's just like the Spurs in the second half. She can't hit the hole.
12: It's like Target.
1: Yeah. That's gross. That's going on out there.
6: Yeah.
1: All right. Uh-oh, another Jurassic Park thing.
8: Here we go.
1: Laura Dern is looking. Okay.
6: No. Wow. It's got to be AI.
1: There's a lady with the biggest sex toy I've ever seen. And some sort of sex
8: she's
1: contraption.
8: Riding it.
1: In a, she's just got it leaning up against there, but it's a little bit. And oh no, this is real. There's too much cellulite. AI avoids that.
6: Wow.
1: This is a legitimate thing. She is sitting on what looks to be a fire hydrant in her butt.
6: There's a little dude in China that wakes up every morning, makes those things.
1: Yeah, no, don't blame the Chinese for
6: that.
1: Don't make it racist, you son of. That's my job. Yeah, that is magnificent.
6: Wow.
1: You know, there's guys like Oppenheimer and Edison
6: who
1: took the time in their on their time here on the planet to better the Earth. And then there's that lady.
8: That's the only thing she can do. There's no guy that
1: nobody's
8: even try to be
1: the babies would fall out of that. All right, here's someone's butt. I can't. Oh, and it just pooped out a massive amount of orange feces.
6: Oh, my God.
1: It's a guy. It's a fella. And it's now he's got his legs closed. He's laying prone on his tummy. God damn it, Brett.
6: On.
1: And he just
6: on
1: pooped
6: his yoga
1: on
6: mat.
1: He just pooped on his own legs, and that was it. You son of a.
3: I think we've seen this one before.
8: Oh, right. This is a guy that gets hit?
1: Oh, geez,
8: oh,
1: no. A bunch
8: wow,
1: of people just
8: no.
1: fell through the floor of a balcony
8: wow,
1: that gave
3: I didn't
1: way.
3: See nothing. I'm out of here.
1: Yeah, yep. Like 18 people just tumbled out of the second story because the floor gave way and dumped them onto the first floor. They're all just laying there.
3: And this guy went running, so I don't know what's going on
1: with
3: that.
1: Off. He might have been causing the issue.
6: Wow.
1: All right. Okay, here's another. This is a very nice butt.
6: I have not seen this one.
1: With her pants half down. And she's aiming.
6: Oh!
1: I didn't see the other person. There's a dude standing
6: behind. Oh! Now it's clean up.
1: All right, there's a guy whose face is behind a very nice bottom.
6: Oh, Jay!
1: All right, we got to play it again so I can.
8: Gosh
1: play
8: darn it!
1: Oh, man, all right.
3: Replay.
1: Oh, I got to tell people what we just watched.
6: That hair
3: oh, it's on her.
1: Right, hold on, hold on. Oh, it's everywhere.
3: There we go.
6: Oh.
1: So she's got her very nice butt aimed at the face of a man, and he's
3: jerking him.
1: Unloads on his head, and then he goes in there and chows down on the very same thing that just exploded on him, and now he's sitting down. Jesus. All right, then she throws one more bomb into his eye, and it is a mess. Oh, God, it's a mess. And she's beautiful, at least from behind, until that thing happens.
3: Yeah.
1: That's a rough one.
3: I can end there.
1: It's up
3: or
1: to you.
3: Or we can watch that
1: again.
6: From hell.
1: You're the curator of your own museum.
3: Well, I'll play it then. I've already seen it.
1: We'll be quiet about it. Don't give away the game if it's disgusting.
3: I'm not going to. Here we go. It's not just disgusting.
1: Somebody masturbating, laying on their back. It's a Chinese man. Oh, and somebody. Oh, my God. I can't watch that. I'm not talking about that.
3: All right.
9: No.
3: I told you.
9: No. Please tell me that was AI.
1: What did I just watch?
8: Are you kidding me?
9: Whoa.
1: All right. That was a snap.
3: And he actually. He actually gave me the rundown of it too. Like it's online. It's a leaked video
1: of a murder of a guy who's whacking it.
3: Yeah. So there you go.
1: But it was planned. The dude's standing there with him.
3: Yeah.
1: I hope that was AI. That was disgusting.
8: In the next scene, did you see that?
1: No.
9: Wow.
8: In the next scene, the body is cooked into soup.
1: Oh, okay.
3: Yeah. It doesn't. The video doesn't go that far. It basically cuts it as.
1: Ah, the internet.
3: No pun intended.
1: Thank you, Al Gore. That's exactly why I invented the internet for that and just grabbing puss. Gotta love the internet.
3: Told you.
1: The environment's bad. That's our biggest concern. Did you see that video, Al? The environment's bad. Shouldn't drive SUVs.
9: We just take. We just take the poop videos over that.
1: Oh, I'd take poop videos all day over that. That was weird. I didn't expect it. That was the big. Shocking.
3: I should have played What Happens Next.
1: It was just an Asian
3: guy. Ever got that one.
1: Laying on his back, giving himself a tummy tug.
3: And
1: somebody just cleaved his head. Didn't see that.
9: Wow.
1: Didn't even let the guy finish. Well, there you go.
8: Normally, I would take a week off after this. I'm so desensitized.
1: No.
3: I'm telling you.
9: Wow.
1: Yeah. And I'm fine.
8: That's a poor memory.
1: I'm pretty much over it. Nah, I'm good. Didn't happen to me. It was TV. Just TV. It's like a video game. I've done worse than Grand Theft Auto.
9: Some comedy to cleanse this place.
1: Wow. Yeah. No, that's crazy. That video was weird. And I can't believe that's on the internet. And you're going to go to jail for having it on your computer. It's 8:29. There you go. Friday's videos were disturbing. Who's coming in?
9: Ron Harper.
1: Ron Harper, great.
9: Wow.
1: I haven't heard from the basketball guy. His son is killing it for the Spurs.
9: Yeah, I know. That's what I was on my mind. No, Ron Taylor.
1: Okay, wow.
9: Kevin Hart's funny AF.
1: Ron Harper and Ron Taylor might join us. Ron Harper was a
9: defense. I'd love to talk to Ron Harper.
1: Well, he had a stutter for a while. Ron Harper's amazing. It's 8:29. There you go. We'll talk to Ron next. It's 98%.
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17: 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Mostly sunny, today's high 107, partly cloudy this evening, low 84, and that's Friday's Valley weather.
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1: All right, the word for the text, 97936, is trillionaire. That is today's word, so you can win the Man Cave upgrade. Ron Taylor is here. He's at TempeImprov.com if you want to go there. Tempe Improv all weekend long. Ron, you have not been to our show ever before. We're here for 25 years. This is your first day.
26: This is my first day. That is correct. Came in yesterday night. It was very hot.
1: It's hot here.
26: It's hot at night.
1: Yeah, it's hot all the time. You're going to like it.
27: You know what helps? A hat and a
1: and
27: jacket.
1: And a coat. Yeah, you're in a ski hat and a jacket. That is. It's hot. If it was 70, it would be hot to you right now.
26: They told me this was radio, so I dressed like it was radio. Right?
1: You dressed like it was radio in Alaska.
26: Yeah, well, I didn't know that the heat never turns off here.
1: No.
27: It's a this is just
1: the beginning. But when you packed up, you thought coat, hat, that's a good idea.
26: Well, I always do that, man, because I've been around.
1: Yeah, you just
26: and
1: never know.
26: A lot of times you need extra clothes on. You never know what's happening.
1: You take them all with you at once.
26: You know,
27: prepared.
26: In stand-up, you're not necessarily supposed to wear shorts on stage. I think it's completely okay here.
1: Yeah, I think that's shorts are definitely okay here in a lot of places. They aren't anywhere else. Like nice restaurants, you can wear shorts here.
26: Wow.
1: Yeah.
26: Who knew?
1: Because Detroit, where you're from, right. Like nice restaurants are suits.
26: Yeah.
1: People, they don't do that here. You don't see a lot of suits tooling around out here.
26: Suits and jackets.
1: Yeah, we don't do that.
26: Shoes and loafers. There's all type of dress codes out there.
1: We were talking to you off the air about, and somebody emailed me and said, asking me, you lived in a car for years. You said from 15 to 23, you lived in a van touring.
26: From 2015
1: to
26: 2023, that is correct.
1: All through COVID. You lived in a van.
26: No. So there, through the actual COVID year, so that's the entire time I had the van in L.A.
1: Oh, okay.
26: So in 2022, I went back in the van. So from when COVID started, what was it? Well, it was 2019. I was in like a little spot, but I still took the van out. And like I was still, be out in different cities in it. But in 2022, I went back in the van.
1: Well, why?
26: I just
1: You like living in the van.
27: Missed the road.
1: Really?
26: There's no rent. You can't beat that,
1: Yeah, but a little rent and a bathroom.
26: No.
1: You can beat that.
26: It's overrated. Man.
1: Bathrooms are overrated.
26: Yeah.
1: Never been said before.
26: Listen.
1: Ever. Since the Romans.
26: Listen, you go to Walmart.
1: Yeah.
26: There's a little fold-up thing, and it's like a toilet with just an open bottom. You put a bag in there, right? You
3: yeah, get the wet camping wipes. Toilet.
26: Boom! Yeah. It's perfect.
1: And then you keep it, though.
26: No, why would I keep it? I don't need to collect it.
27: Get rid of the bag.
1: I tried once to pee and drive at the same time, and I realized I drank an entire bottle of Gatorade, and I'm like, well, I'll just use that bottle.
26: Yeah.
1: Two things I didn't know. It, like, when you're peeing in the bottle and driving, it vacuum seals.
26: Yeah.
1: And then when you pull out, so to speak, it starts floating around like you're in space.
26: Yeah.
1: Hey, you learn that too.
26: These are lessons you got to learn, man. You know?
1: I had piss flying all over the inside of my car. I thought I was saving time.
26: No.
1: And then you got to clean up.
26: No, there's always time to pull over. And if you can use a bathroom, great. But I'm telling you, I've been on some straight ways where there just is no bathroom.
27: Nothing around.
1: The outdoors is the bathroom in that case.
26: Nah, man. Sometimes you don't want to go number two, outside or inside a van?
1: Outside.
26: All right, well, brother, I've done both, and I've got my preference. I can tell you that.
1: Explain it to me, then. Why am I wrong? I have to know why I'm wrong. Privacy, beauty, candles lit?
26: There's what's called urban camping, and then there's, like, just regular camping. Yeah. Right? When you're urban camping, you're essentially camping in a city.
1: Yeah.
26: There are no trees. There's no trees in
27: downtown. Because we learned something in L.A., they actually rent vans
26: as
1: apartments. Their cars.
26: Right. So, like, down by the ocean, you know, there'll be, like, vans that are just immobile, or people just don't give people the keys, and they'll rent them out. Now, I found that out. I did what they call van life before it was, like, a hashtag.
1: Right? Okay.
26: So I bought a van, and I was like, I'm just going to drive from Detroit to L.A., and I'm going to do shows in between and so on and so forth. But once I got in the city, that's where I started living. And I was in the city, so it's like, I'm still driving around. I might go from, like, San Diego to L.A. to, you know, Santa Monica and stuff like that. You don't just pull over and go next to a Walmart outside. That's crazy.
1: It's classless.
26: Yeah, it's like I'm in the city, but I'm camping. I'm camping outside of, like, you know, that people be in houses. I'm just parked on the street. You can't tell I'm in there.
1: Yeah, but you're in your van taking a dump.
26: Yeah.
1: And at any point,
27: and you got that.
26: It's great.
27: Dark tinted showcase window.
26: It's
27: and
26: great.
1: You're just looking at other people. Are you thinking at any point, I gotta get it together?
26: No. I was like, this is great.
1: It was great.
26: Yeah. You crack the windows, you take a drive to air it out, you toss it, like, it's like changing a baby.
1: You just
26: man.
1: Threw it out anyway.
27: It's a changing station.
1: Well, yeah. You didn't dispose of it properly, you just chucked it out the window.
26: That'd be insane. You know, wherever you would dump a baby's diaper, that's where I would put my...
1: Right next to the baby, in my case. It'd both be on the side of the road. You can find those later.
26: No,
1: wow,
26: man.
1: That's insane. And how do you, like... So this time, you're doing stand-up. You're driving around in the van. You're living in the van.
26: Yeah.
1: You're a good-looking young man.
26: Oh, I'll take that.
1: And then you got ladies in the crowd.
26: Oh, yeah, they love it.
27: They did not love it.
26: They love the van.
1: Nobody loved
27: you
1: the van.
27: You took them back to the van.
26: Of course. Yeah, think people would do it outside. Yes, just but nowhere.
1: And then she'd be like, what's that? And that's my toilet.
26: No.
27: I fold it up.
4: You got to go to the bathroom? No problem.
1: It's folded in the corner?
26: I would fold it, put it under the seat. I'm telling you, it's always better to have than to not have.
1: Well, true.
26: When I was in high school, when you know, you're trying to stretch your legs for the first time and you're just in people's cars. Mm-hmm. Okay, people did it then, right?
1: Yeah.
26: Now I've got a bed and a wine full of a cooler full of wine.
1: Yeah. It was like Bill Cosby.
26: Well,
1: got a bed in the back of a truck and some wine.
26: We were all of age.
1: Yeah. Oh, no, I get that.
26: Right. You know. And this, but who would not want, it's like, I'm, you know, you do shows, whatever, and it's like, hey, okay, well, a lot of people in LA don't drive.
27: They're
26: like,
27: okay, you want to come back and party?
1: No, hold on. Let me ask you this, because Ron, this is an interesting thought to me. Go that you think it. That the partner that you took back, and you were successful in with the ladies, would you, in fact, meet a girl at a bar, and she goes, let's go back to my place, and it's a car.
26: Would I?
1: Yeah, would you get in her van? Like, did you watch Silence of the Lambs at all?
26: Yeah. You got to take chances out here, you... man. You can't be scared of everything.
1: So did your parents not teach you don't get in the van?
27: Stranger danger.
1: Yeah, exactly, because you are that guy.
26: Well, here's the deal. If a young man said want to come back to my place, and it was a van, then it'd be a little different.
1: That's super gay and weird. Nobody wants that. That's crazy.
26: I don't know. You know, I meet some nice guys. Hey, man, come over. Come play Xbox.
1: Did you have an Xbox in the van?
26: I didn't play video games like that, but I could have. I had the hookup.
1: You had the TV. And all that. So you just sit and watch, you know, TV, games, whatever.
26: Yeah.
1: Right there in the van next to your toilet with a lady by your side.
26: See, brother.
27: The toilet's tucked away.
26: The toilet is tucked away.
1: I get that, you but see, it's still there.
26: It's like, there. It's just a seat, really.
1: I know.
26: It's like there's nothing. A bag goes in. And once you take the bag out, it's just a it's like
1: a chair.
26: A bucket. It's a chair.
27: It's a chair. Folding chair. Yeah.
1: No, it's still weird.
27: Without the back.
26: I'm telling you, you know what?
1: It's just weird.
26: I pray that you never have to find out how great they are. Because I'm telling you, when you are driving and you gotta go,
1: yeah.
26: And there's no commodes anywhere,
1: yeah. You
26: the
1: just
26: difference
1: haven't.
26: Between pulling something out, going and going on about your day, and just holding your butt, going to McDonald's, buying hash browns you don't want to eat, wiping
1: up, won't let you use them.
26: Wiping up homeless people, mess, and all that is demoralizing.
1: I agree. I'm what you call a home pooper. I don't go anywhere but at home.
26: Same.
1: You are too.
26: Yeah.
1: Well, your home happened
27: in
1: to be
27: van.
1: In the
27: there
1: van.
27: You go.
1: But I wouldn't, like, because I don't want public restrooms.
26: Right.
1: That's disgusting.
26: Right.
1: And I agree with you on that one. So if I had my options,
26: yeah.
1: That I'd have my own portable toilet that I only use. But nobody used it but you.
26: No.
1: You never let friends go. And what about the girls that would stay over?
26: They didn't have to stay that long. they wherever they were coming from, I'm sure they wanted to go back.
1: Where did they go clean up after you were done with them?
26: Oh, I had wet wipes. I had all types of stuff.
1: You got to sit and watch that.
26: Yeah, so what? I didn't watch some worse stuff. We were in a van. There's no privacy. You know, you've come back to the van. We're close now. We're
1: once I'm done, the last thing I want to do is watch you mop up.
26: No, man, you got to select. First of all,
27: you got to be a gentleman, John.
1: Yeah, I'm not in the van. I'm just rolling over. You need to get out of here.
26: No.
1: What kind of woman are you gets in a van with a man?
26: No, listen, you got to pick better ones. You pick the ones that are looking to have a fun time. They understand that life is more than just what you have. It's who you are.
1: That's true.
26: You know.
1: And they're willing to sacrifice comfort to get in the back of a van with you.
26: I'm telling you, brother.
1: Which is everything they were taught as a child not to do.
26: It's very comfortable, man. I had a foam mattress from Walmart. And, you know.
1: Was it a queen?
27: Satin sheets?
26: It was full. It was
1: tight.
26: Size.
1: So any girls stay over?
26: Yeah.
1: Anybody you had to kick out? Like any girls, you're like, she's staying
27: for the
1: too
27: weekend,
1: long.
27: Like
1: Jamaica weekend out of her? Like drive her up to Big Sur and do her up there?
26: I never had that, but I did have a young lady who I was dating, and she would know where I would park because I would have parking spots throughout L.A. They were all under shade trees and whatnot. And she would just come and knock on my window, which is like a
27: house
26: big
27: calls.
26: Time. It's a big time no-no.
1: That's a breach.
26: Because when somebody knocks on your window, it's only, in your mind, it's only the police.
1: Yeah.
26: And I'm thinking it's the police, and it's her out there. Hey, wanna come in? No. Beat it. You could have called me. If I wanted to come in, I would have called you. You scared the life out of me. Yeah, I didn't like
1: that's
26: that.
1: That's weird. And you want to get back in the van. Like, down, you have that dream. Right?
26: I'm getting another one, definitely.
1: You are.
26: Yeah.
1: And you have a house now. And
26: yeah.
1: Like, you're winning prize at Kevin Hart's Funny
27: so
1: AF.
27: So now, has it changed? Would you get the same base, or are you going to spend a little more money on
26: that? No, I'll probably spend a little money. You know, you spend what you can.
1: Just get an RV.
26: Well, that is an option. That's an option, you know, because, like I said, it always was an option for me. Right. So when I was like during COVID, I opted to live in a studio apartment.
1: Yeah.
26: But I still had the van. It's when I want to go. If I just want to hit the road, you know, maybe I don't want to pay rent anymore. Yeah. Maybe I don't want to be responsible.
1: I'm going to be your therapist for a second round.
26: All right. Let's do it.
1: What are you running from?
26: Oh, brother, have you ever been to Detroit?
1: You just keep driving in case Detroit gets mobile?
27: You're never too far away.
1: If Detroit figures out how to get up and walk around, you're on the move.
26: So many things. I'm running from a lot, man. You always got to keep it moving.
1: Because it's a mental thing deep down to say, I got to keep moving.
26: If I want to, you know, that's the definition of freedom. Like we said a little earlier, there are people who make millions of dollars, right?
1: Yeah.
26: And then eventually they just get an RV and just they just drive around the country. For some reason, we got it in our minds that we're supposed to do that when we're old.
1: That's true.
26: After we retire.
1: You started when you were younger.
26: Exactly. Yeah, why not do that fun stuff with your youth and vitality?
1: Yeah.
26: Why am I going to wait until I'm 75 and my kids are grown to get a RV and then just drive? No, I'm going to do it now while I got the youth to push it out the mud and stuff.
1: Yeah. And then nobody can get you either. There's, like, no bills.
26: Yeah.
1: If a girl's pregnant, she ain't going to find you.
26: Right.
1: Right. Drive away from all that. That's easy. You're actually selling me on this pretty good. Yeah. You're boning chicks in the back of a van, and then you drive where they can't find you.
26: You know what I'm finding out, brother? We get two different ideas of how to treat ladies, brother.
1: You're like a food truck, only it's a different F.
26: It is.
1: It's an F truck, and she goes back to say I'm pregnant, and it's gone.
26: No, it's an F truck. It's a friend truck, brother. You know, we have friends come over. I had a buddy, a guy, stayed with me for a few nights.
1: In the car?
26: Yeah, in the van.
1: Sleeping over?
26: Yeah.
1: Were you 12?
26: Yep.
1: You had slumber parties in there?
26: But I had to kick him out. Now, so in the van, now, I don't know why. I think he was just drunk and he just needed to stay somewhere. I don't remember.
1: You're a very nice person.
26: Yeah, what are you going to do? Well, I'm going to say no.
1: Yes.
26: You, if you ask me, the van guy, you ran out of options.
1: And that to me, my mentality would be like, if he's asking me, this is worse than I could ever imagine. He doesn't need to live with me.
26: That's fair, but you
1: picking
26: know.
1: A bad roommate, man.
26: Yeah, no, I figure I can handle myself. But I did have to kick him out because in your van, you got different spray bottles, right? I got a fresh water bottle I'd spray, you know, wipe my hands or even drink from or whatever. And I got like a pump, you know, like what you pump the weeds with.
1: Yeah.
26: Oh, and I got that's full of like fresh water and stuff. This guy peed in my soap and water bottle.
27: Oh.
26: I said, hey, what is this? Did you pee in here? He said, oh, yeah. Yeah. What? Why? Yeah, there was a tree. So I didn't know what to do.
1: Well, where were you?
26: Pee in random bottles.
1: Were you on stage while he's pissing in your stuff?
26: I was asleep,
1: And he peed, and you didn't.
26: I was in the bed.
27: So you woke up, rinsed off real quick.
1: Dude who asked for a weekend in the van because things have fallen for him. Yeah. Every time he moves, my eyes are open.
26: No, man,
1: slept through that.
26: Man, I was just a hard sleeper, man.
1: I don't want to know what he was doing.
26: A good night of drinking, and you sleep well, brother. You sleep well. I was in the bed. He was on the floor because that's how big, you know, an E-150
27: is. Plenty of room.
26: Yeah, he had plenty of room. I was in the bed, and then I get up, and I'm like, "Yo, where is my soap and water?"
1: How did you find out?
26: Because I just had it in my mind. Like I could imagine. In my mind, I thought, okay, he's a grown man. He knows how to get out and pee on a tree.
1: Sure.
26: Right? I didn't know that he would like panic and just find any bottle and just pee in it. There was only two
27: that
26: bottles
27: is weird.
26: In there. Yeah.
1: Were they marked?
26: No. Well, I knew what they were. It's my house.
1: There's
26: you know.
1: Error. There's the air.
26: There's the fresh water bottle. Yeah. There's the soap and water bottle.
27: Now you need to plan. Yeah, but no one urine.
1: said weed killer. So he's not thinking that that's going to be for drinking or bathing.
26: Fair enough.
1: Yeah, and the other one was just a bottle.
26: But I'm not bottling up pee to spray later. You got to know that.
1: Maybe that was what he thought was like to keep away coyotes or something.
26: Well, you know, maybe we were in the mountains, but we were in North Hollywood, so no, that wasn't necessary.
1: In North Hollywood, a strange man got to stay in your van for a few days.
26: Yeah.
1: And you were a little surprised that he pissed in your stuff.
26: Yeah.
3: When you get evicted out of a van. Exactly. I mean, you got evicted out of a van, for Christ's sake.
1: Did you have to give him notice, or did he just...
26: No, I just told him to beat it.
1: Yeah, yeah. And he beat it.
26: Yeah.
1: Yeah, that's it. Do you remember his name?
26: Yeah, shout out to my buddy Trey Stewart. We still
1: Is he a comedian?
26: To this day, yeah.
1: He's a comedian, too?
26: Yeah.
1: I thought it was like Adam Ray or something. He owes you. crazy.
26: Yeah. Yeah,
1: Ron, and you have, how big is your house now? And is it just, it's just too much?
26: No. Yeah, I think, first of all, and it's funny, I've been saying this, since I've won the contest, which is just a great opportunity.
1: When did you win that, by the way? You won Kevin Hart's contest.
26: What was last month? May or March?
1: May.
26: May? Yeah. May 5th.
1: You won it on May 5th.
26: Was the finals. I remember because.
1: Can I ask you a question real quick?
26: Day. Go for it.
1: Yes, what last month was May or March?
26: Yeah.
1: You knew you won in May.
26: No, I'm a little dyslexic, brother. The M months, the J months, I get them mixed up.
1: Okay.
26: Yeah.
1: So whatever last month was.
26: Yeah, you know, because right now we're in June.
27: It was a little over a month ago.
1: Yeah, it's huge.
26: Yeah.
1: And your life has changed completely since this. This is a big deal.
26: Yeah. So every weekend I have been busy since the contest. And, you know, since I've won the contest, people have thought like, oh, man, you must be rolling in dough. And it's like, there was no prize money. Yeah. I didn't win.
1: They just stamped you.
26: My life is the same. I got more gigs now, but I got the opportunity to go to work.
1: Which is great.
26: So I'm still in the same place. I'm just in like a
27: And you're headlining.
1: Yeah.
26: Yeah.
1: And the checks are coming now.
26: Yeah.
1: Yeah. So this is good.
26: Yeah, this is all good. It's great. But you ask where I'm staying, I'm just in a studio apartment in Texas. Yeah.
1: What are you, in Austin, up there by the mothership?
26: Yep, you're
1: on there a lot. So the fun part is, like, now that you're going to start seeing more money, you got this thing. It's only been a month, and every weekend now you're probably booked out for the whole year now.
26: Yep.
1: Right? So what are you going to do when you have an accumulation, like a ton of money? What's the first thing that Ron Taylor wants to buy? And don't say a van.
26: Well, I mean, only because you said don't say it.
1: Or a new piss bottle.
26: You know.
1: Get yourself one of them pristine, beautiful Stanley piss bottles.
27: I think John's right, though. I think you need to step it up. RV.
1: Yeah, get an RV.
26: Well, yeah.
1: Treat yourself, right?
26: So when it comes to, like, van life, right, they've got they get these sprinters, right, that they do conversions into.
1: Yeah,
27: like, yeah, that would be
1: little houses.
26: There's that, right? There's the model I had. There's that van that's outfitted into an RV. So it doesn't have to be a van. It might be a Class B RV, a dedicated mobile home. Who knows?
1: But that's still what you want to buy with the money you're going to be making off the success that you've

0: don't need to keep grabbing stuff and getting shallow and superficial.
1: At least not yet. Give me some time.
0: Yeah, because I was going to say, because it's pretty awesome going the other way, too. It's like pretty great to be able to just grab whatever and have it.
2: Yeah, but like I said, I'm on the road all the time. I'm doing what I want to, what I like to do, you know. Like now I'm buying clothes.
0: Yeah.
2: Not because I've always wanted to buy clothes, but like I haven't had the time to wash clothes. Yeah. So I'll just go to a city, go to the mall, buy an outfit, and then
0: leave
2: just,
0: it there.
2: I don't leave it, but I'll take it back. But now I got this accumulation of dirty clothes at
3: the house.
2: You
3: built a wardrobe now.
2: Yeah,
3: on the road.
2: That's exactly what's happening. Yeah. I'm building a wardrobe, but like, there's nothing that I need to buy. Just comfort, right? So if I got a chair, I'll get a comfier chair. If I got a place, I'll get a better place. If I got a car, I'll get a better car. Yeah. But
3: now, has your travel plans changed? I mean, like, are you just driving the whole time, or since it happened in May, are you flying now that you have all these gigs?
2: Yeah, definitely flying. Definitely flying. Renting cars more. But realistically, that's just because I lost my physical license. Got my license back. So now I can rent cars. I just lost it somewhere.
0: Oh, like physically lost the license. It just disappeared somewhere.
2: It got stolen. So I was at, not LA Fitness, I was at Planet Fitness with the animals. Yes. LA Fitness is great.
0: Yeah.
2: Planet Fitness is just a zoo. Just a place, just monsters and cretins, just creatures are in there. And they stole my fanny pack. I had my passport. I had my license.
3: And you blame that on Planet Fitness.
2: Yeah. Well, yeah. LA Fitness would never.
0: How did they rip it off you? Why do you have a fanny pack?
2: It was in the locker.
0: Oh.
2: Now, actually, was there a lock on there? No.
0: Oh.
2: But
0: first mistake.
2: LA Fitness would never.
0: Yeah, you can hang it up on
3: open cubies.
0: Yeah.
3: A little cubby hole.
2: Yeah, because there was no money in it. They only took things that I needed.
0: Yeah. Your picture on it.
2: You know.
0: They should at least bring that back.
2: What are you going to do? I just got another one, so now I'm able to rent cars again because that was a big inconvenience. But, yeah, I'm definitely flying everywhere. If I can drive, I will drive. I like the open road. But
0: yeah. How about that?
2: I'm getting around.
0: You're fascinating.
2: Yeah.
0: You're unlike anyone I've ever talked to when it comes to that.
2: Well, hey, man.
0: Like, most people doing what you're doing are just trying to get more success and more success and more success.
2: Yeah.
0: You are the opposite. You're trying to be successful and prove that you're not.
3: And keep it.
0: What does your family think of that? Like, was it like they like get a house? We want to visit you.
2: Well, you know, probably, but you know, this is comedy is a weird. It's a weird thing to go into because the first couple years, people are just like, nobody believes in you.
0: Yeah,
2: you know, and even if they do believe in you, it's like, this is silly. This is a pipe dream. Yeah. Anything that's not the norm,
0: right?
2: Even in radio, I'm sure people are like, hey, whatever, go to Walmart or something.
0: Yeah, get a job,
2: right? And then once they see there's some money to be made, now everybody has an idea of what you should do.
0: Yeah,
2: so that's just a part of any career like this. And sure, I'll get all that stuff. It's not that I don't want more success. It's just that. Money.
0: It's what you do with it after.
2: Yeah, yeah. And like I said, maybe I just haven't thought about it, but, you know, I'm doing fine without. I've set up my life to where I didn't need money. So now that I got money, it should just make things more comfortable.
0: Yeah.
2: If money was the difference between me having a good life and a bad life, I'd feel horrible because money can be taken.
0: Listen to that.
2: You can just simply not make money. But if you can live a wonderful life with no money, and then you get money, then it should be better. Yeah. So that's where I'm at right now.
0: I can't do that. I got to have money.
2: Brother, I believe in you.
3: Well, that's a tough one to go through them to go that road.
2: Yeah,
3: you know, but you're right. You can do it.
2: Maybe it's because I'm a camper. You know, my daddy used to take us camping a lot. Yeah. So the first time, you know, you stick a stick in the water and you pull out a fish and you eat it and you didn't give anybody any money, you're like, oh, this is how we're supposed to live.
0: Yeah.
2: We didn't go to the grocery store or nothing. It's like all the stuff is here already.
0: It's out there.
2: Yeah.
0: It's free is what you're saying.
2: If you can manage to live free and still get chicks.
0: That is impressive.
2: Putting a little bit of money in there should just make things better.
0: If you ever got a date, where you cane pull out a couple of fish for her and she stays, that's because you got a hell of a personality.
3: What's for dinner? Hang on.
0: Ron Taylor is at the Tempe Improv this weekend. TempeImprov.com is where you want to go. Ron, you've already done a lot. Leave us with words of wisdom. If you were in charge of the world, what's the first thing you'd change?
2: Oh, man, it's such a big deal.
0: You got it in your head, though. What's the one thing you'd be like, this would make everything better? And it's like only you think it.

0: Well, you know, to keep it on brand, I would say, hey, find a way to enjoy life without things like money.
1: Yeah.
0: And then when you get it, you know, then it's like ketchup. It's just extra.
1: It's just extra. You know, it's condiments.
0: Don't be greedy. Find a way to enjoy life without things you feel like you need.
1: You might as well be speaking Chinese to me.
0: I didn't say it was easy, but that'd be my little thing to tell everybody to try to do. Yeah.
1: I admire it, but I'm not going to lie to you. None of this is registered. I think it's great for you.
0: Right on.
1: Ron Taylor, everybody. Nice to meet you, man. It's 98 KUPD.
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1: It's John Holmberg here from The Morning Sickness, and it's time to find a place for you to giggle all weekend long. And we got plenty of those options in our beautiful valley. It's a comedy desert, and we are filling it with water. I love it. Francisco Ramo is in town. He's at Stand Up Live. That's downtown. He's here Friday and Saturday. Go see Francisco Ramos, which I am told you have to say that way or you're not allowed in. Ron Taylor, I have to say it that way too, is the winner of Kevin Hart's Funny As on Netflix. He's performing Thursday through Sunday over at the Tempe Improv, the legendary Tempe Improv. And finally, Michael Yeo, one of our favorites, is performing in North Phoenix out at the Desert Ridge Improv. 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Go see Michael out there. 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And we're happy to have Michael in the studio, I'm sure, when he's here. 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
1: 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A lot of the dogs at Lost Our Home getting adopted, so let's keep it going this week with a dog that all you have to do is go to 98kupd.com, check on the pick of the litter, and watch the video of me and Terry. Terry is a brindle something, I don't know, but it's gorgeous, beautiful dog, about 4 months old. 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It is this week's pick of the litter, named Terry.
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1: I think I have everything on. Are you good there? No, you're not. Yeah. All right, try this again.
16: Oh, here we go. Now
1: there it
16: now
1: is. There it is. Look at this. Okay. It is 9/11, not the day. That's definitely something we'll never forget. But it is time now for us to be, I guess, treated.
16: Yeah.
1: Thriller is here. We'll just start your music right there. Thriller is here to host the Squares on every Friday. We've gotten to know Corey pretty well. Your mother was here with us on Mother's Day.
16: Yes, and she was a gem.
1: She was a gem. It was a wonderful thing. And through all this, we've gotten to know Corey pretty well. Corey asked, can my dad come for Father's Day? Well, next week we've got the Man Cave thing.
17: Thriller Senior.
1: Your dad is here. Introduce your father to the world.
16: Yeah, so this is my dad, Kevin. And hey, wonderful y'all. Man.
1: Did you say daddy?
16: I said dad.
1: Oh, okay.
16: That was in your own head.
1: Yeah. I heard daddy when you talked to me.
16: What does
1: you
16: that
1: heard
16: mean?
1: Me. You heard
17: I would have liked that.
1: That's right. No, he says it.
16: Yeah, so this is my father, Kevin. You know, he raised a loving family, 3 boys. It wasn't easy.
1: No.
16: And now he's taking time out of his busy schedule, I think busy, to be here today.
1: That's right. And what do you, Kevin, welcome. What do you do for a living?
18: I do sales to golf courses and landscapers for their supplies.
1: Oh.
18: Anything you need to grow or kill, I got products that do it.
1: You can kill or grow anything that we ask.
18: Yeah.
1: That's pretty impressive.
16: Yes. If you have anything wrong with your lawn at all, I just hit up.
1: Okay. All right. So if you have anything wrong, you can fix it.
18: Well, I say I do.
1: Except Corey. Now, let's get into that.
16: Where's the chemical? Yeah, where's the right chemical for this? Huh?
1: If there are 400 million sperms per shot.
16: Yes.
1: The strongest one lands. Okay. We are all the product of the strongest one of that batch.
16: You always stare at Brady when you say that.
18: But Corey's the third kid, so I don't know how strong they were.
1: But you two, and both, and Corey is yours?
18: Yeah.
1: 100%?
16: Yeah, it's the same father for all
1: three. See, I would say no if I was you asked. I would say no, I don't think so. I would not take credit for this, just in case.
18: Well, Corey mom hatched.
1: Yeah.
18: Mom's pretty hot. So
1: mom's great looking. There's no question. No question. She could have gotten around.
18: Yeah. Could have been happy.
1: And I'm thinking maybe.
18: And I was using protection at the time, so it was a big surprise.
1: He is an accident.
18: Corey
1: is
16: a... Oh, yeah.
17: Look at him.
1: So what time out?
17: What concert were you at?
1: Corey's sperm that won.
16: Yes.
18: Yeah.
1: Shot through a condom.
18: Well, there may have been an accident one time where, afternoon or...
1: Couldn't control yourself. You went in there and raw-dogged the mom.
18: She's rocking around the house. And,
1: you're going to get in there.
18: It was nap time for the other kids.
1: One of them couldn't catch you. No. The older brother...
16: Yeah, so I have two older brothers.
1: That's right. And one of them came out early, too.
16: Yes, middle child was a month early.
1: Yeah, because you've gotten the reputation of just being such, you've got such a huge one that even babies can't stay inside of a lady.
18: Well, the part they don't know is each night before they were born, there was some stuff going on.
1: Is that right? Yeah. You induced labor.
18: Possibly.
16: What? I mean,
17: it's a good way of doing it.
1: Did you know that, Corey?
16: No.
1: That your dad... caused your early birth by just not being able to hose your mother.
16: Yeah. You punctured it. And
18: I don't know. All I know is that the night before was a lot of fun, and then 6 a.m. the next day we're at the hospital having babies. So no, I don't know.
1: Did anything happen unusual in those nights before? Like, were there new things we were trying?
18: We tried to keep things fresh.
1: All right.
18: I've been married 34 years.
1: She smelled fantastic. I don't know what you're talking about. Of course I'm just saying, like, there was nothing that you were like, well, that was a little different.
18: No.
1: No. Water.
18: She wasn't getting any more pregnant, so I figured,
1: yeah, that's true. Just fire away, man. Yeah. Do you think maybe some of your other sperms got onto Corey while he was in there and caused like some sort of a retroactive double sperm? Yeah, deconstruction of Corey?
18: The thing with Corey was he was the most normal pregnancy, and then he was the most normal kid of our three.
1: Well, let's not say normal pregnancy. Well, it was only 6 months long.
18: It was it gave him out a little early, but there was no signs of anything. And the cool thing, other thing is that he came home. We knew nothing was wrong with him until he was 13 months old.
1: Oh, no kidding.
18: So he just wasn't walking. And we're like, hey, man, why are you army crawling around the house?
1: All the time. Why is does he still do that?
18: We got him to stop doing it.
1: You should encourage him. Corey, in fact, I think that's your new thing here at work. And he falls down every once in a while. So it's safer if he just army crawls down the hall to here.
16: It would feel almost nostalgic because I'm scared of it. It could feel nostalgic.
1: Yeah, you probably like it. Probably, you know, it's like people feel that safety when they're cocooned in their bed. It's like baby stuff. I like that. So how did you and Corey's mom meet?
18: Work.
16: It was a Sprint call center, right?
18: Yeah.
1: Oh, so you're at the Sprint call center.
18: If you remember long distance calling.
1: Oh, yeah.
18: So I was in the industry of golf still, but I got fired or let go or whatever you want to call it. I was not needed there.
1: Both those things mean the same thing.
18: Yeah. So, so I got to leave there. And so I had a pregnant wife, and she said, you're going to work somewhere for a while. So I got hooked up at Sprint. And
1: Your wife.
16: So the first wife.
18: Oldest. His oldest brother's mom.
1: Different mom.
16: Yes.
18: Yeah.
1: Okay.
18: And she was working there.
1: And that's a preemie too?
18: No.
1: That one
18: normal.
1: Was the normal. Okay.
18: But believe me, he's anything but normal.
1: Okay. But, what's wrong with him?
18: Well, he's a lot like his dad, so that's the problem.
1: He's a little goofed up.
16: Oh, yeah.
1: All right. What does that mean, Corey?
16: Is egg salad in the brain.
1: You just called your dad an egg salad brain.
19: Yeah. You've said that before. I'm not seeing this egg salad. Yeah.
16: You wouldn't, Brady. You wouldn't.
1: Well, you seem pretty together to me.
19: Yeah.
1: Corey's described you as sort of missing.
18: Well...
1: mentally.
18: I mean, no. Corey has a lot of preconceived notions in his head.
1: You're not. Why do you call your dad a...
16: Well, no, I've seen you at home, though, and you're more comfortable at home. So, you're more yourself at
1: what
16: home.
1: What does that mean?
16: Well, he just kind of does what he wants to, and that's totally fine in your home. But
1: who doesn't?
16: Well, I mean, like, when you have guests over...
1: he farts in front of people. What are you doing? What does he do in front of guests that embarrasses you?
16: Well, no, he's very outgoing and very outspoken. But if you're having like a conversation, for example, he'll walk in and join in your conversation.
1: Well, it's okay.
18: Sounds normal to me.
1: It's your house. Yeah, it's your house.
18: What the hell else would
1: you're the one having the conversation in his house. He's allowed to come talk.
19: Just go up to him and say, Daddy, I'm having a private conversation.
1: Wow. You don't like when your dad intervenes in your conversations is what you're saying.
16: Well, I mean, there's a balance.
18: He doesn't like my opinion.
1: Oh, is it a political divide?
18: No.
16: Well, no, not really.
1: Where do you guys not see eye to eye?
16: Well, it's just kind of like just how do I say this? It's kind of reading the room sometimes. I'm overly protective of like, I shouldn't bother anybody. I shouldn't say anything. I shouldn't be in the way.
1: Yeah.
16: But he doesn't have that same reservation, so he'll just go in and say, hey, how you doing? Handshake, high five.
1: So he's friendly.
19: I think it's envy.
16: Yeah. I
1: think you have the problem here.
19: Yeah.
1: Corey, this sounds like you're the one with egg salad brain.
19: Yeah, I don't know. Yeah, you do this.
18: It seems that if someone's in my house, I should go and say hello to them.
1: Yeah. You know who's in your home at all times. That's
16: a
1: rule
16: I've
1: got.
16: The door, you answer the door like a freak.
1: Yeah, because there's somebody at the door.
19: Give me an example.
20: Nobody wants anybody at the door.
1: Yeah,
19: Does he try to be funny when he answers the door?
16: Yes.
19: Yeah, okay.
1: Oh.
16: You talk to the Mormons. You talk to the Mormons.
1: Oh, you will answer the door.
18: Oh,
1: for
18: I answer.
20: Oh, him and Brady will be best friends by the end of the show.
1: Yeah. Right, he does have egg salad.
19: There's no egg salad there.
1: Yeah. You like when strangers come over.
18: The solar guy comes over. Oh, man. Come on. Let's talk.
1: And you'll talk to him
19: for
1: a while.
19: You want to hear the spiel, don't you?
1: Yeah.
18: No, I tell him why their spiel is loud. Wrong.
1: Oh, well, they're bad at their jobs.
20: You're critiquing, yeah.
1: Really? Yeah, and do they take your advice sometimes?
18: Never.
1: Never. Interesting. Yeah. Now, when Corey was the second kid, the first one came out with the other lady. So clearly your sperm works.
18: Oh, yeah, it works.
1: And so this is his mother's fault.
18: No.
1: The two that you had with her aren't right.
18: Right.
1: And the one that you had with someone else, perfectly fine.
18: She has a little issue with seeing that ninth month.
1: She hates it. She's impatient with pregnancy.
16: That's a long time. Yeah.
18: Let's move on with this.
1: Yeah, but the first lady milked it down, got it ready, gave it to you. It's perfect.
18: Day on. Right,
1: right when it was supposed to happen.
18: Exactly.
1: And then you were too horny to not bang a pregnant lady at
18: Well, so there's two mistakes. Yes. The only one that was planned, he came out all screwed up, too. So I don't know if planning really works for that stuff. I think you're better off just taking your chances.
16: Planning doesn't work.
1: What was your reaction when they told you Corey also had something going on?
18: Well, yeah, that was really shocking because he came out. We put him on a respirator for 10 days. He was fine. Came home. He's fine. Well, then he never starts walking. And we had two other ones that were running around by 9 months. So right. What's going on? We thought it was a hip thing or right. a muscle thing. And they said, well, he needs to get an MRI of his brain. And we're like, his brain?
1: It's your brain.
16: Yeah.
18: So he's got CP, which cerebral palsy is scar tissue in the center of your brain. And the more scar tissue you have, the more issues you have with muscle control. Well, he's lucky he only has a little bit of scar tissue, so it's only in the legs.
1: Okay.
18: Everything else is completely
19: normal. Wild.
1: Yeah, it is crazy. So, did you think of leaving at any point? Because sometimes when Corey's here, I want to go home.
18: So relationships have... So relationships have a couple of things. Either when you have trouble, sometimes relationships you bind together
1: you get
18: and work. Yeah, closer. Yeah. Sometimes you get further apart and distant. Yeah, right. Well, his mom and I usually tend to bond together and get really fight the thing through, and so we see it through together.
16: Yeah,
18: She does all the work, but I'm there.
1: Sure, you're admittedly. You're the kickstand.
18: Yeah, she does all the therapy with him and takes him everywhere and does everything. But I'm supporting. I mean,
1: sure, you're making the money.
18: I make hot dogs for dinner. It's good.
1: Nothing wrong with that. Nah, that's very, very white of you. Yeah, that's very nice. And then but the second, like you bonded over the first kid. Like, oh, we had
18: So he was on life support.
1: Holy cow.
16: They had to put him for like 2 weeks.
18: Yeah, he was on an ECMO machine. So we weren't allowed to touch him for the first 2 weeks of his life. We weren't allowed to hold him. We weren't allowed to do anything.
1: Wow.
18: They had him hooked to this machine that breathed for him that did his, because he had an infection in his lungs that they blew holes in. And
1: yikes.
18: They had to heal. So he was so it affected his vision.
19: That was touch
18: center.
19: And go then right off.
18: For sure.
19: Man.
18: The first 4 or 5 days, we didn't know if he was going to live.
1: Yeah.
18: So it was really tough. But after he got home and now we got used to him, his vision is what the problem that he had. Some of his vision center eroded away from lack of oxygen. So that's cool. No problem. He got glasses. He's fine. He had 5 surgeries on his eyes. He's good. But then I could take advantage of him not being able to see well.
1: Sure.
16: What'd you do?
18: I'd tell him, let's go out to the pool in the backyard, right? Like, hey, let's go swimming. And so I'd stand by the door like it was open, and he'd just run into the glass.
1: That is awesome. That's the worst.
18: And I would laugh my ass because he went so hard.
1: Wait. You took a blind kid and you smashed him into glass.
18: Oh, multiple times. He finally figured out, Dad may be screwing with me.
1: How many times did he smash into the glass?
18: At least 3.
1: So you would say,
19: it's like
1: come
19: bird
1: with me,
19: strike.
1: And then
18: let's
1: quietly
18: go.
1: Shut the door?
16: Yes.
18: Oh, no, it's already shut. I just told him, yeah, let's go. And I'd stand by the door. You couldn't see the
1: Oh, you weren't outside.
18: No, I was still right there at the door. So I could watch him.
1: But he was blind. And assumed Dad would open the door for him.
18: Yeah, he thought I was a good dad.
1: Wow.
19: Busted. No. Daddy!
1: And after 4 or 5 times of him.
18: Yeah, he got a bloody nose, and then the wife said, you can't do that anymore.
1: Aw, she's fun so police.
18: Right. Yeah. Now he runs with his hands out all the time.
19: It's all fun and games until there's blood.
1: Well, can he see now?
18: These are lessons that you learn from your parents, you know?
1: That's
18: run
1: right.
18: with your hands open.
1: That's right.
18: In front, don't just believe everybody.
1: Yeah, yeah exactly. always assume that the door's closed.
16: He has glasses now, but he's totally fine, vision-wise.
1: What kind of games did you play with Corey?
18: Well, Corey could never catch up to us. Well,
1: so you tried to abandon him.
16: I wasn't there.
19: We left him a couple of times.
18: So there's a grocery store thing that I've got to go back and get it, but that was all right. He was all right.
1: Yeah.
18: But I think the worst time for him was he was like 2 or 3 years old.
16: Yeah.
18: Mom left us at home. He's kind of a mama's boy.
1: Okay. Well, a little bit. Yeah. Yeah.
18: Yeah. So there was.
1: Well, he sat on her lap when she was here. It was we saw that.
18: I can't wait. Yeah.
16: You were jealous.
1: He's homeschooled, right?
18: No.
1: That's what it looked like. It looked very. Yeah.
18: He's an excellent student, I'll tell you that.
1: Yeah.
18: Anyway, so she left me with him for a few hours. And I'm like, okay, I got this. Yeah, no problem. Like, I don't know what to do. But he's 2 or 3. He can talk. He can kind of understand things.
1: He can get a job.
18: He starts crying after about a half an hour of her leaving. And he won't stop crying. And I'm telling him, trying to play games. I'm trying to distract him with the television. He doesn't do anything.
1: Right.
18: Cry. So I'm like, all right, screw it. I put him in the front yard. I left him on the bench in the front yard of the seat, and he cried out there. And now the neighbors are calling me, you know Corey's outside crying? Oh, yeah.
1: I ever.
18: He's been crying for an hour and a half.
1: Who doesn't? You can hear him. You think I can't?
18: He's waiting for his mom to come home at this point.
1: That is kind of the fun thing about Corey is that as a kid,
18: he's not going anywhere.
1: He can't wander off.
18: He's not going anywhere.
16: Whatever you
1: can just place him anywhere. He's going to be there later.
18: He was still at the grocery store when I got back. Where's it going?
1: That's smart. When you get tired of him, you just plant him somewhere and go back and
16: do your own
1: dig
16: thing.
1: Him up. This is genius, Kevin. Wow. Don't you wish all your kids were kind of messed up that way? That way you could just put them anywhere you want. Yeah, go by, you could go play golf, come back, and there he is. Like, well, sunburned, but big deal.
18: Well, that was he went to a birthday party, and he was in the bath in the pool, pool party. Mm-hmm. And those parents didn't realize you kind of helped him in and out. Well, he stayed in there. He came home a lobster. Because he was in there for like an hour and a half.
2: Because you don't know how to get out of
16: there. I was like, well, okay.
2: And nobody cared to help him?
18: They all thought he just wanted to be swimming. And it's like, no, he's literally cooking.
2: You're killing him. He's boiling.
19: He was stew.
2: Well, there he is.
16: He loves it.
2: And do you remember your dad messing with you as a kid?
16: The crying thing outside, I remember that. Yeah. But that was it. That's all I remember.
2: You remember crying outside violently waiting for mom.
16: Yeah.
2: And wondering why he liked mom most.
16: I don't know why he's so biased.
2: Why he likes
19: What's
2: mom
19: your problem
2: better?
19: With like, me?
2: Tired of all this noise. Well, did you ever lock your wife outside every once in a while? They get a little mouthy sometimes.
18: My wife, I don't know if you noticed, she was German. She's really strong.
2: Yeah.
18: And strong-willed, too. And she's, I listen.
2: Oh, you just
18: She has rules. She has structure in our house,
16: And this is not worth fighting?
18: Oh, you don't fight that. No.
2: You don't. She seemed very docile here.
18: Oh, come home
2: Confusion.
18: With us.
2: Confusion. No.
18: There's rules.
2: Like she's the
19: Listen
2: Nazi.
19: Listen to the Kaiser. Like
2: she's got it figured out.
18: You should have seen how clean their rooms were. At 18 months, they're already separating their laundry in colors. There are rules in our house. Hitler had a good thing going.
1: Die careful with that.
2: Hitler had some good ideas. We all know it. But we don't say that on the radio.
18: Well, it's stuck. Three generations.
19: That was mom's nickname. Yeah. So.
2: Well, did you call her Hitler?
18: No.
2: Did you ever do the salute?
18: No. No,
2: you've done this.
18: I loved having a clean house and everything working.
2: Yeah.
18: I loved it.
2: Yeah.
18: It's absolutely awesome to live in.
2: It's great to have somebody who's like that. Yes. Yeah, that's amazing.
18: It's amazing.
2: And then you can just put the kids outside.
18: And they don't have to worry about anything. Like turn on the TV darts. And get back to
16: you do that now with the dog, for goodness sake. So you leave him out for a while. He has a great time.
2: He's in the backyard, I hope.
18: We have a doggy door. So
19: when he got older, then you'd leash him on the...
2: Did you ever consider a doggy door
19: in the ground?
2: For Corey, a doggy door would be good.
18: He crawled through it.
2: He figured it out. Well, he couldn't get up. He was trying to get out of there.
16: Yeah, I was like, well, I'm going to crawl anyway. As well, crawl at the door.
2: Corey, do you also adhere to your dad's views that Hitler was onto something?
16: No. See, you're almost retired. You can say
18: I don't
16: this.
18: Think he was onto something. I think he left a mark. I think he left for generations.
2: A very specifically shaped mark as well.
18: He left a mark.
16: Oh, stay tuned after this for Larry, by the way. Larry's on after this.
2: I've never had this conversation with somebody before. Well, sure, yeah. I mean, you can't talk me out of the fact that he was persuasive.
19: He had to deny he left a mark.
2: But,
18: she had some very persuasive ways of getting things done around the house.
2: Yeah, but because you seemed to, like, guys, she was very funny, and you're the same, it seems. Do you make fun of, like, whose fault it was that the kids came out all sideways?
18: Oh, yeah, it's a team effort.
2: But it was a team, and you'd both take credit. Neither of you have, like, deep down, do you think, this isn't my fault?
18: So whose fault it is the doctor's.
2: Is that true?
18: Oh. Yes, because CP happens in the birth canal when you get restricted of oxygen. She had the first one as a C-section.
2: Okay.
18: So he should have had Corey as a C-section. And he's like, no, we'll just do this natural. And then he got bound up and they had to cut and pull
2: him out.
18: How did
2: he get bound up? He was like a pound.
18: Well, because the cord got twisted.
2: Oh.
18: And so he wasn't getting oxygen.
2: Did you sue?
18: No, because mom's too nice.
2: You could still do it. He's still proof.
18: We got proof.
2: We can look at him. It's not getting any better. Do you have ligature marks at all still from the...
16: No,
2: that would be...
16: That would help.
19: Just go in there with a cord around your neck, right? I mean, you didn't even take it off.
2: Kevin just he won't stop doing it, Your Honor. He keeps wrapping stuff around his neck. You learned this in the birth canal. Wow, that's crazy.
16: Yeah.
2: Like, so you didn't sue. You could have.
18: I don't know. Back 28 years ago.
16: So 98,
18: now
16: 98.
18: You hear a lot about that.
2: Yeah, for
18: Back
2: sure.
18: then, you didn't hear much. And his mom and I don't feel like, you know, it is what it is.
2: You're fine because you have to love him.
18: Yeah, he's a lovable kid.
2: Yeah. What was that? And this is a true question. It's going to sound mean, but it's not. What's the thing as a dad that you're like, I missed out on this?
16: Because of my condition.
2: Because he can't.
18: No sports.
2: That was a killer for you.
18: No, but...
2: Well, it is a little bit.
16: The other, main thing, though.
18: So the other two did sports. So I had two that did.
2: But Corey not being able to do it.
18: And so another thing that we've found as being parents is that you find the positives and you build on the positives and just downplay the negatives.
2: Right.
18: So we never really made them feel bad that he couldn't do sports.
2: But deep down, it was killing you.
18: No.
2: Yeah, a little bit.
16: You wanted the quarterback.
2: You look at him and you're like, he'll never make me any money.
18: So Corey and I didn't have a lot of things in common because I'm such a sports guy and I love sports and doing sports. So we end up, I have to go to his whatevers and participate.
20: You have to tolerate his nonsense.
18: Sit and watch him get awards and stuff.
2: Yeah, you know, so what is the thing that he does that you hate but you tolerate? It's that furry stuff, isn't it?
16: What?
2: When you dress up as bears and go out with your friend?
16: I literally don't do that.
2: Oh, okay. That's not what your friend
16: told me. Where'd that come from?
2: I'm just saying, that time I was out with you and that guy, there's no doubt he's furried up.
19: No, they went to a do or whatever.
20: the auto thing or something.
2: Yeah, you see all the, none of that stuff. The fantasy stuff.
18: And, so I don't get the games and all that stuff. Yeah. I don't do all that stuff. His mom did games with them and stuff, but I don't do any of that stuff.
2: Yeah.
18: So I sit and watch and go, yeah.
2: This is stupid. This is dumb. Yeah, and there's no real interest. But what, like, you've been to an event with Corey. You're like, I'm here only because I care about my son.
18: He doesn't even invite me. He just kicks his mom. He knows better.
2: So you, what?
16: Well,
2: what
16: yeah,
2: do you,
16: I know what that's you're a great thing, though.
2: Yeah,
18: yeah. I don't think
2: you trained him well.
16: Yeah,
2: but you've been like, you know,
16: I'm not gonna bother Dad with this.
2: Yeah. Did you ever teach him as a kid? Like, you can do anything. Like, well, I want to be a tap dancer. I'm like, all right, not that.
18: So that's what I said. We build on the positive.
2: Yeah, yeah, just ignore.
18: We ignore those. Yeah,
2: did you still stuff a glove on him and throw?
18: So my goal for him was to be a sportscaster.
2: Get involved in.
18: Call the games. Do that kind of stuff.
2: Corey, do you even like sports?
16: Decently.
2: But you work at the sports station.
16: I do, yeah.
2: And that's just because your dad's forcing you to. Blink twice if you need help.
19: Still,
16: yeah, no, yeah. That's not it.
2: That's interesting.
16: He gets, I'm happy to help where I can.
18: He's cheering for his home team to lose so he can go home.
2: Yeah.
16: No,
2: he talks about it.
16: Legally, I have never done that.
2: And then occasionally on the show, he'll bring up the fact. He's like, hey, we got girls softball this week. And he's like excited about it. Like, no, this is not why you got into sports
16: basketball,
2: radio.
16: No, man. No. Stuff.
2: You don't get into sports radio for that. That's but the thing that you
18: I'm hoping he's training for something bigger.
2: Yeah. And what do you want? Like, you want to hear him do Sunday Night Football someday.
18: Yeah, something that would be great. Or even just baseball. Or
16: I could take over Al Michaels for you. He's not doing anything.
2: What would be a disappointing job if Corey took it? You're like, I don't want to admit that's my son.
18: No, he's good.
20: WNBA announcer.
2: WNBA, yeah. Figure skating.
18: Women's soccer.
2: Women's soccer, right? That would be the worst.
18: All right, we're still aiming higher.
2: We're not done yet, Corey.
19: You're on your way.
16: Keep going. There's a ladder.
2: Unbelievable. Yeah, so I find it fascinating that you would, because I have no idea. Like, I know my dad. I'm normal and my dad was like.
16: Well, your dad thought you were gay for like 20
2: years. He would have wished I had a limp.
18: So his oldest brother does. He's in the Air Force. He's in Special Operations. And he's been to 40 some countries and done all kinds of.
2: Clearly, the favorite. Yeah, this guy's awesome.
18: And to be honest, everybody has a favorite kid and a non-favorite kid. Sure. Corey is a great person, and I love him, and he's my child, and I
2: third place.
18: Anything for
16: Where's
18: him.
16: Where's the butt?
18: Well, he has a total different interest than I.
2: Yeah, you don't really get along with him, is what you're saying. Well, there's no real need to be with him.
18: The only reason he can talk sports with me is because he's on the sports radio station. Yes, and he's on the sports.
16: That has helped you bridge the gap.
2: So do you try to bond with your dad? And...
16: Not very often, I'll admit it.
2: This is a beautiful Father's Day segment.
19: Is he your favorite dad, though?
16: Of all the dads I have, yes.
2: Well, you're not sure. I mean, we talked about that. Your mom was hot and probably busy.
16: Again, I can't believe you got her to say yes to a date at the Sprint call center. That's crazy.
2: Yeah.
18: So she was married at the time. So we were.
2: Did it overlap a little bit?
18: There was a time where we had to go home and tell the old man that she's done with you.
2: Were you the other man?
18: Yeah.
2: Very nice.
18: Not for very long.
2: Yeah, but still, but some time.
18: Yeah, 2 weeks.
2: And she picked you over him.
18: Well, I made her.
2: Or else.
18: I'm not playing second fiddle to that idiot.
2: Yeah. She sold him as an idiot to you.
18: Oh, I knew he was an idiot.
2: But it justified you boning somebody else's wife.
18: I think it was just perfect.
2: That's not the answer I was looking for.
18: I was single and available, and so. Yeah,
2: it's not your problem.
18: She hated him. She makes choices.
19: It only took 2 weeks.
2: What's that guy doing?
18: He's been divorced 5 times.
2: Yeah, but he's breathing a sigh of relief that all his kids can walk.
18: No kids.
2: No, but genius. Even better. Oh, my God.
16: 5 weddings.
2: Yeah, five weddings, a little expensive, kind of dumb.
18: Yeah.
2: What was his big beef? What was his issue?
18: He would, as you saw, she's pretty.
2: Yeah.
18: Well, he used to tell her how ugly she was and that she's lucky that he has him as a boyfriend and that without him, no one would date her. Yeah. And he just really beat her. The negative, making her
2: sounds
18: feel
2: charming,
18: bad.
2: Like she fell for a good one.
18: He was a winner.
2: Have you ever met him?
16: I have not.
2: No.
16: And I have no plans.
2: No, it would be no reason, right? No, that's good. And she didn't have kids with him.
16: No.
18: No, she was in band with him. Because
2: we went to high school. I was in high school.
16: Now, your high school story is a mess. You moved, like, what, 16 times?
18: I had 5 high schools.
2: On purpose, or you had to?
18: My parents moved a lot.
2: Okay.
16: Because you were initially in Chicago. You bounced around Illinois all over.
19: Italian?
18: No, just a mom that never liked to stay still.
2: With your mom being Hitler, did she ever try to teach you to goose step? Was that something?
16: No. She wanted to make sure I walked straight, but not to the full extent of
18: the
16: goose step.
18: They were in a line, that's for sure.
19: Lederhosen? Did you ever Lederhosen?
16: No.
2: No, you dress up.
18: We have some of that around the house.
2: Yeah, I bet. That's pretty awesome. How soon after Corey's birth did you get a vasectomy?
18: At almost the same time.
2: Like, he goes, like, wow,
18: actually,
2: this happened.
18: Before he was born.
2: Like, I can't take this again.
18: There will not be a third. If he doesn't make it, we're done.
16: All chips on the table.
18: So we literally decided the weekend before she found out she was pregnant, we decided two's good.
2: Yeah.
18: And they're like, hey, guess what? Three's good.
2: A third one.
16: So the week before they found out I was around, he got fixed.
18: I didn't change the appointment.
2: No, there's no reason. And then and your whole house looks like a boat that's rocking. Everybody's off off balance, and so unbelievable. What a story. So and Corey, you're the third favorite. Does that bother you to hear?
18: Probably second.
2: Okay, oh, so you don't. Who's third?
16: As long as I beat
18: the IT kid. He's really.
2: You don't like that.
16: Yeah, he's listening, by the way. He is listening.
18: Talk about, hey, Ryan.
19: Talk about nothing to relate to.
18: Love you, buddy.
2: You're awesome. I like that. I had to learn his name after the IT kid. Yeah. Corey goes, his name's Ryan. Yeah, the IT, right. The one that does IT.
19: The IT kid. He's a good kid.
2: I forget his name, but
18: IT kids spend a lot of time on the computer.
2: Yeah, and you just don't have time for that. You want to go play catch with the boys.
18: Dude, I don't sit.
16: Well, play golf, and you do a lot of golfing.
2: And these guys can't golf with you.
18: No.
2: Ryan
18: did try a couple times. I'll give him that.
2: Do you get along with Ryan? Like, do you have interests that you try with him?
18: That's an excellent way to put it.
2: Yeah, nothing. Yeah.
16: Try with him.
18: We try.
16: That's a great way to put it.
18: We try, yeah.
2: And you get along fine. It's just
18: we're fine. But
2: you're strangers.
18: Like 5 hours with me, he's ready to leave.
2: Yeah, is that right?
18: Oh, he can't stand
16: it. On the same boat.
18: He'll come to the house to visit, and his mom wants him to stay. I'm like, he can't wait to leave.
2: Because of
18: you. Understand? He spent 5 hours with his dad.
2: It's like you don't try to change anything about how your kids see you, that you're happy when they leave. You'd rather have strangers.
18: They thought when they moved out, we're empty nesters. They came to visit thinking we missed them. I don't miss you. I spent 29 years with kids in my house.
2: Yeah.
18: Get out.
2: Yeah, you want them
18: to
2: stay away. Yeah, go limp over there somewhere. They're not my problem anymore. And then they come over all the time for food and stuff.
18: Well, that's the only reason they come over.
2: Do you ever rearrange the furniture? Just make it really hard for them to come back so they don't want to anymore?
18: We changed
19: the door trick still.
18: The minute they came in, as soon as they moved out, the room was changed. We have that's a library now. That's not your bedroom.
2: A library?
18: Yeah, then we put a guest bedroom in for him.
16: For mine, yeah.
2: Because he won't leave?
18: Yeah, we got guests sometimes.
16: So. Yeah, sometimes we have people or family and friends that stay over, so they have a guest room for friends that are visiting.
2: And then you just stick around.
16: I don't really spend the night there very often, actually.
2: Yeah, interesting. Corey, the Father's Day, it's complete, and we've taken up the whole day, so we're going to skip the Guadalupe Squares now. But this was worth it. I really enjoyed this. No, because it's interesting to hear an honest perspective of people when they say, this is my least favorite one.
18: He's second. It's a fight.
2: Clear cut winner is the other wife's kid.
18: Yeah, he's got three grandkids, too, for me.
2: And they're all...
18: They're all wired and nuts.
2: Totally normal.
18: Totally nuts.
2: Running around faster than Corey already.
18: Ripping stuff off the walls.
2: Do you like your nephews?
16: Yeah, they're wonderful.
2: Are they?
16: Yeah.
2: A little fast for your taste, probably.
16: Oh, absolutely.
2: Yeah, they're a little too quick.
16: I did laugh because the oldest of the three, I was with them. We were all at your place, actually, just for Christmas or whatever. And I was playing with the youngest nephew. And his dad is like, oh, go play with Uncle Corey. And he's like, which one's that? And my brother's like, the one with the leg.
2: They just call
16: so
2: you
16: he,
2: that.
16: So he told them, this 5-year-old is like, oh, yeah, look at the leg. I'm like,
2: the one
16: oh,
2: with the thing.
16: I'm being judged by a 5-year-old. That feels terrible. But now he knows who I am. He's like, oh, it's that one.
19: So,
18: wow.
19: That's
2: fantastic.
16: I've never been, kind of down-talked to by a 5-year-old.
2: Yeah. Well,
18: the oldest one's not around much because he's always been out of country most of the time.
2: Because he's got such an important life.
19: I can only tolerate an hour to be around my brother. Well,
18: him and I have a 3-day limit. He can only stand me for 3 days. So.
16: Yeah, after 3 days, it's it's bad.
18: Well, even my favorite kid only likes me for 3 days.
2: And they
18: days.
2: Tell you, I've got to go. Well, you're too much.
18: He spent 10 days at home because he was from overseas. Yeah. And after day four, he's like, we're just roommates now.
2: He doesn't. So that's weird, and you're fine with that. You don't try to adjust that.
18: I don't want him to
2: You don't want him there. So it's good. Good job. That's interesting.
16: I've paid for it.
18: I have things to do.
2: Would you encourage Corey to have kids?
18: Absolutely.
16: Oh, yeah?
2: Yeah?
16: Oh, yeah.
18: Spoil the crap out of him.
2: No kidding.
18: Oh, yeah.
2: You would tell him after all you've been through with kids, you'd be like, just be free.
18: They're not mine now.
2: Would you give him that advice?
18: Oh, absolutely.
2: To be a father?
18: Absolutely.
2: Really?
18: Yeah. I see what it's done for his other brother.
2: No kidding.
18: It's awesome for him. Yeah.
2: You want kids?
16: Yeah, I wouldn't mind one or two.
2: No kidding.
16: Yeah.
18: IT kid's not having kids, so that's
2: yeah, he's not.
18: That's
2: I
18: a
2: don't
18: hard
2: think so.
18: No from him.
2: Why is that? Because he's just got
18: like
2: a robot
18: Grady
2: girlfriend.
18: Told us, I'm never having children. Well, he watched this stuff go on.
2: Yeah. Oh, because yeah. Yeah. Well, yeah. See, that's what I would think that I would be around.
16: Yeah,
2: that I'm
16: take
2: like
16: your perception.
2: Yeah. Oh, crush me. That are like, oh boy, I can't do that. And plus, you can't catch them. So
16: yeah, that's
2: at,
16: the main
2: like
16: thing.
2: Age
16: it's like,
2: three.
16: Those first years are gonna be kind of rough.
2: Yeah, it'd be horrible. Like yeah. You and no woman's gonna want some guy going. I can't do it. Well, that's actually, that's not true. Exactly your dad got away with it.
18: I used to act like I could.
2: That's amazing. Well, anyway. All right. Well, good for you guys. This is how. Happy Father's Day. Thanks
16: yes,
2: for coming
16: thank
2: in.
16: Thank you very much.
2: We've met Corey Thriller Walsh's entire family outside of the good kid and the other brother.
16: Yes.
2: Yeah. Yeah. And yeah, that's good. Oh. Tell your dad you love him.
16: Okay. I love you, Dad.
18: I love you, buddy.
2: And that's awesome.
18: Yeah.
2: Not as much as the one good one.
19: Now let's go swimming.
2: Yeah. You know, put a percentage on
18: it. Take 5 minutes to get to the pool.
2: Score them all with 100 points. Give your favorite a certain amount, your second favorite, and your third.
16: Yeah, how
2: favorite.
16: Close is it between us?
2: Yeah, what is the what? How many games back is Corey
19: coming in at 3-3/4 star?
2: Yeah.
18: I would say that Corey's a good 80.
16: Okay.
2: No, not like if you gave the first guy 55 points, okay. Corey can only get 45 more. See what I'm saying?
18: Okay,
2: so like you got to divvy it out.
16: Yeah.
18: All right, so he edges them out by so 51.
2: He's 51.
16: All right,
2: and then that makes him the favorite.
16: Yeah, so
18: Corey. I'm sorry. Yeah,
2: it's barely. And then Corey's a 49, and the other guy's just off the chart.
18: Well,
2: Ryan,
18: we love Ryan.
2: IT Ryan's like a 5. Love Ryan. Yeah. But is Ryan that far down? Single digits for Ryan in the 100-point test?
18: No.
2: You don't want to say that.
19: He's playing a video game right
2: now. 17.
18: He's fixing somebody's computer.
2: He's 17 or 18 points.
18: Yeah, he's a good. He's
2: Corey
18: close to 20.
2: Gets like 30, yeah. 33, yeah. Which at 50, the other guy's.
16: I mean, I'll just say this: like since we have moved out, my brother and I live together at this point. We have never asked for like place to stay if we lose the place or need any money. I'm proud of us and what we've accomplished living on our own. Yeah. So we have become good adults who can handle ourselves.
2: That's what he's supposed to say.
18: Yeah,
2: like, you're not supposed to brag about your adulthood.
19: You're not there yet.
18: we raised good humans.
2: You did. You actually really. Corey's a great kid. Well, anyway, happy Father's Day. Thanks for coming down.
16: Of course.
2: We'll do the entertainment drill together.
16: Sure.
2: And we're very proud to have them. The Walsh family is here. It's like a 90210 with crutches. 98KUPD. It's John Holmberg here from the Morning Sickness to tell you about LifeChangerLoan.com. 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
5: 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Mostly sunny, today's high 107, partly cloudy this evening, low 84, and that's Friday's valley weather.
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0: very true.
1: Oh, man.
0: The Thriller family is here, and they've joined us for a little while.
1: Yeah, thank
0: email.
1: You for again for having me.
0: Of course. Jesse says, hey, Holmberg, I just want to let you know I've shown you my dog, Winston. I'm a dog groomer and brings me tons of joy. He's the bestest boy. New, and he sent a picture of the dog stuff he's doing. He said, also, Corey's dad can join the show more often. He's hilarious. And I think that's based on the fact that you hit this audience right between the eyes with the, you know, Hitler had some ideas that are... You really, you spark,
2: I don't know if I'll be known for that.
0: But. You spark debate.
2: Yeah.
1: That always gets this audience riled up.
0: Yeah, and it's very weird because I have to do a disclaimer, which is normally about me, that would say guests of the Holmberg's Morning Sickness don't necessarily reflect the views of the host or Brett. Brady probably, yeah. He grew up in country clubs.
2: The Walsh
0: yeah.
2: family knows I have an opinion.
0: Yeah.
1: I will say, whenever this comes up, like, Brady's always really quiet. Like, oh, he's not saying something for
2: a reason. Saying, that reminds me of my dad.
0: What's the one thing your dad has an opinion on? You're like, do not talk about this.
1: I mean, it gets talked about regardless, so I don't really have any rules.
0: But it's, well, yeah, but that's because you're afraid of being punched in the face by your brother.
3: Is there political strife in the family?
1: It really isn't. No, it's more like, I guess I would say socially.
0: Is he too open about sex stuff?
1: No, I don't care.
0: Okay, you don't care about
1: it? No.
0: No kidding.
1: It's natural.
0: There's not a topic that makes you go, oh, dad's going.
1: And when it comes to, like, me, like, talking about my friends, I'm just like, you don't know the full story, but.
0: Oh, you think his friends are dorks?
2: Well, I analyze them as they come in the house.
0: Yeah, and most
2: and then
0: of the time.
2: I tell them, I give them life advice whether they want it or not.
0: Oh,
2: they
0: really?
2: Get the life advice from dad.
0: What's the one I met?
1: Chris.
0: Did you tell him to cut his hair? That's the mess.
2: Chris needs a lot of. He's a project.
0: I got that right off the bat.
2: Yeah.
0: Like something ain't right with Chris.
1: He's actually gotten a decent bit better since you've known him.
2: He needs to lose about 100 pounds.
0: Well, there's also that. I didn't know him well enough to tell him.
1: He's lost like 50.
0: All the has he?
1: Yeah.
2: Oh.
1: He's getting better.
0: Well, he's halfway home then.
1: Yep, he's getting
0: it's
1: there.
0: It's that hair that I hate.
3: He's prepping for a doe when she comes back. And
0: I don't know what he's...
2: He's a project.
0: Yeah, he's a project. There's a lot going on there. What would you change first other than the weight?
2: What's all those bumps on him?
0: He's got bumps on his head?
2: All over him.
0: I didn't notice that.
2: Yeah, he's got
0: he's bumpy?
2: Yeah, he's got all these little growths on his body. It's just, I mean, what woman's ever going to want to... Like hey, let's snuggle
3: like
2: up to that.
0: Oh, come on, Kevin. He's ribbed for her pleasure.
2: Ugh,
0: the, I didn't notice the bumps. Now I want to go
1: well,
0: back.
1: Well, you were in a dark room the whole time.
0: Well, I was so enamored by his terrible hair. I had to tell him like several times, like, this is atrocious what you're doing up there. And I don't know you well enough to know you, but...
1: And it's still there, by the way.
0: You he can't be in public with
2: I
0: that.
2: I think the only job he's ever had has been home. You know, he works
0: oh, he
2: from
0: never
2: home.
0: Has
1: no,
0: to
1: luckily,
0: see
1: no, he's gotten better. He actually is. He does the chef thing now.
2: Oh
0: that's
2: he's,
0: right. He was
2: so
0: cooking stuff. And I told him I wouldn't eat anything he made because of his hair.
2: Yeah. Oh.
0: It looks like it's sweating. His hair looks sweating.
1: It gets wet. Very
2: if he's
1: wet.
2: Touched it, I don't want any problems.
0: Now I know he's lumpy and covered in grease.
3: Potatoes are
1: he fits
3: lumpy.
1: Right in the kitchen. He fits right in the kitchen.
0: And how did you get to be friends with lumpy, dirty Chris?
1: He used to be friends with Ryan, actually.
0: Your IT brother.
1: Yes. So they were friends for a while. It was kind of like a one-sided friendship, though. Kind of Chris said, you're my friend now. And Ryan's like, okay, fine.
0: Yeah. I took the boys to a really nice place.
2: And the
0: people
1: the
0: inside.
1: Was wonderful.
0: It's wonderful,
1: thank
0: right?
1: Again,
0: yeah, no problem.
2: Corey's not an embarrassment, but he's a
0: and you know what they ordered? Like little tiny hot dogs.
1: Pigs in a blanket.
0: And pigs in a blanket.
3: Chris didn't
0: French
3: order
0: fries.
3: A tapioca pudding
2: you had
3: or
2: open
3: boba
2: menu. And that's
0: I said,
2: what they
0: go
2: got?
0: Crazy. There's steak, there's lobster.
1: The thing.
0: And they got tiny pigs in a blanket and French fries.
2: So next time, invite me, not him.
0: I will.
2: And we'll
0: I
2: have
0: will.
2: A good time.
0: And we'll talk about we'll Nazi eat. Stuff and oh, eat sorts of
2: be
0: great.
2: A good time.
1: Pick a Suns game next season or this season.
0: Yeah, and well, maybe. I don't know. Don't commit me to I don't know you that well.
3: Jeez, he was closing you. You got to get a sale.
0: We'll see how this Hitler thing lands with everybody. See if I'm ever in a room with you again. It's time now for Brady to give us all the entertainment drill. It's brought to you by our friends at the Schwartz Laser Eye Center. And if you want good eyes, you got glasses on. Let's get rid of those.
2: I do, yeah.
0: Let's unload them. Do you like them?
2: They said it's not yet. I'm getting there.
0: What do you need?
2: I'm growing some cataracts.
0: Oh, cataracts. Oh, get rid of those.
2: Yeah, so
0: and they get
2: close.
0: The lens. I had a cataract in my right eye. Trust me. Okay, we've got a candidate here. We'll get you over to the Schwartz Laser Eye Center. And what are you waiting for? The complimentary consultation. You're

0: Respectful. I'm staring at your mom's ass.
1: I'm shocked of you.
0: I was staring at her cans. I couldn't even get around.
2: We had to buy those.
0: So. You bought fake cans for her. I was wondering.
2: Well, she was an A. So.
0: Oh God, yeah. What did you even marry her
3: First
0: for?
3: Of all, they aren't fake.
2: Well, I got to use the line. I didn't marry you for your boobs, obviously.
0: That's true.
2: So let's get some.
0: Must have been about your personality. I liked when you walked away a lot.
3: Well, J Lo said the film that she did in 1993, True Romance. She said, "I would have had sex with anyone on that film." Then.
0: She's stable.
3: She'd love the cast.
0: We've learned about J-Lo. She's very stable in relationship.
3: Talking about Christian Slater, Val Kilmer.
0: It's a good cast.
1: 93 Val Kilmer?
0: Yeah. Yeah, not current.
3: Gandolfini, Brad Pitt, Dennis Hopper, Christopher Walken.
0: It's a good group.
3: Samuel L. Jackson.
0: That is a good group. I might have had sex with half of that.
3: The highest rated movies of the past 25 years.
0: Ooh.
3: IMDb.
0: How about movies with you two?
1: I watched a decent amount, but not a whole lot.
0: You know what I'm saying? Like, do you guys, can you even share a movie?
1: We have a couple we watched, yeah.
0: Like what?
1: Grown Ups. Sorry.
0: Oh.
2: Love Grown Ups.
1: For me, it's a guilty pleasure.
3: There you go.
4: What about Grown Ups 2?
1: No, it was terrible.
0: Grown Ups is terrible.
3: Wait a minute.
1: Grown Ups 2 is like, oh. Grown Ups 1 is schlocky.
3: How could you not like Grown Ups 2?
0: It's the same thing.
1: It was just barely too far for it. It was like, that's still
0: you two bonded over Grown Ups.
1: Yes.
0: Man.
2: Watch that.
0: All this goodwill.
2: I'm not an Adam Sandler. I'm not a fan.
0: No.
2: Not a fan at all.
0: That's a bad one. But you like it because Corey likes it?
2: It's a family feature.
3: It was a good bonding film. Okay. Top 10. Number 10, Parasite.
1: All right.
3: That's an 8.5 rating.
1: Fair enough.
0: That's a Korean movie.
1: Yeah, it's a Korean one.
3: Number 9, The Pianist.
0: That's a great movie, too.
1: Yeah.
3: Number 8, Spirited Away.
1: Still? Wow.
0: What's that?
1: That's from 2003. It's one of those Japanese Ghibli films.
0: When did you turn it to Wikipedia? Jesus, that was...
1: I know Ghibli stuff,
3: man. You're close. 2001.
0: What's Ghibli stuff?
4: Over here?
1: So it's like the Disney essentially equivalent in Japan.
0: How worried were you that he's gay?
2: Well,
0: it still bothers you, right?
2: We'd still love him.
0: Yeah, oh, yeah, you still love him. Yeah,
1: since high school, since like freshman year, it's like no matter what you are, we'd love you. Just let us know what you are.
0: Yeah, because that's them saying, are you gay?
1: Yeah.
0: And it's okay if you are. But
2: I just want to have someone that loves him.
0: Just not with Chris.
2: No.
0: Oh, could you imagine if Corey came out of the closet and said, Chris, the
2: Chris
0: lumpy,
2: has been
0: dirty.
2: Secretly my boyfriend for the last 20
0: for
2: years.
0: God's
1: oh,
0: sakes.
1: No.
0: Would you still love him then?
2: No.
0: I wouldn't either.
1: I'd be over.
0: You couldn't even host the squares if you found out
1: no,
0: you two just
1: I'd,
0: like.
1: No, I'd probably lose my job.
3: Dad, Lumpy and I are married.
0: Yeah.
2: Corey would have to shower before he comes to the house every day.
0: You should do that anyway. But I understand what you mean. Like Silkwood shower before. Yeah. Yeah, you can't. Can't even like hug Chris on a tough day.
1: Sometimes
0: hug him.
1: You know, if he's having a rough day.
0: No, just
1: like,
0: fist bumps only with the lumpy 31.
1: Yeah, fist bump of course. Yeah. All the bros.
0: We got to get Chris in the shower. Not like that, Corey.
2: More than once a month.
3: Yeah. City of God number 7.
0: Great movie.
3: Interstellar number 6.
0: What's this countdown again? I've already
3: Inception, the highest rated movies.
1: The last 25 years.
3: IMDb in the past 25 years. Inception number 5.
5: It's a tough one to follow.
0: Yeah, I don't.
3: Number 4, Lord of the Rings, The Two Towers.
1: Sure.
3: Number 3, The Lord of the Rings, The Fellowship of the Ring.
1: Come on.
0: There we go.
3: Number 2, The Lord of the Rings.
0: You didn't
3: Return
0: like
3: of the
0: Lord
3: Kings.
0: Of the Rings movies?
1: No. I don't have that kind of patience.
0: No kidding.
1: I don't have that kind of patience.
3: I watched them about 2 weeks ago.
0: All of them?
3: Yeah.
1: You're not dead?
3: No. I watched them over about a 2 week period.
1: Yeah.
2: I mean, you sit still that long.
0: They're awful. I can't do it either.
5: I think I'd rather watch Grown Ups.
0: It just makes me feel like, watching
4: I'm
0: them at home,
4: you.
0: I would
4: you
0: feel like,
4: watch that.
0: I'd feel like Chris. I feel like just a big lump.
1: Yep.
3: Yeah. Number 1, The Dark Knight. 9.1 rating.
1: Okay.
0: That's a good one. Of all of them. Is that the Heath Ledger
1: That's
0: one?
1: A Heath Ledger, yeah.
0: See, it gets a little sideways there when they start introducing the next superheroes or the bad guys. But it's really good. Huh.
3: Olivia Rodrigo's mom skipped her Lollapalooza set.
1: Wow.
3: To watch Korn instead.
0: Smart. I got a question. I got a question that says, is Thriller's dad bonded with Corey over comedies? Is Schindler's List on there for you? That was a good one, wasn't it?
1: That was
0: a hilarious movie. Did you see Schindler's List with your dad?
1: I have not watched all of it. I've seen like the beginning portion a couple times, but never
0: because you couldn't
1: the whole
0: hear it because your dad kept going, get some, get some.
4: He read a Mein Kampf as a bedtime story.
0: Good night, Mein Kampf.
2: things I guess I'm looking forward to watching with the grandchildren.
1: Yes. Yeah. No, so I think for him, as soon as Liz is kind of like watching a football game, like, come on, go all the way. Yeah.

0: push.
1: Yeah, no. I just went on your dad's Instagram, and his review of Inglourious Basterds is, that didn't happen, jerks.
2: I was going to say his least favorite character was Beetlejuice.
1: Yeah, Beetlejuice. Like, yeah, I didn't. I wanted him gone, too.
3: I got to get you on Jojo Rabbit. You would love it.
1: Jojo Rabbit's a great
2: one. That's a great
1: one. It really is a good one. He's cheering for the wrong side. Like, yeah, I finally got Scarlett Johansson all hung up. All right, that's it. Well, thank you. It was nice to meet you. And
0: thanks
1: pleasure.
0: For having me,
1: guys. You were a big Pratt fan in the day.
0: I was.
1: And you're not anymore.
0: Most of the draft.
1: Well, have we changed that today?
0: So, you know. Well,
2: yeah.
0: So I think you have a relevance for a certain amount of time, and he was very relevant in the 80s. And he's
1: It was a hillbilly cow town.
0: Yeah.
1: It was easy to be relevant then.
0: Yeah, he was the only one that had any kind of stick going. So it was great to listen to. And then, you know.
1: Well, you're a fan of grown-ups. This makes sense.
3: Grown-ups, yeah. Country music.
1: You like country music?
0: Well, yeah.
1: Kevin, come on. How
2: what happened?
1: We were getting along so well. I'm glad your kids are messed up.
0: I like all different kinds of music, really, to be honest with you. But when I'm working, it's really hard to listen to Slipknot screaming about their first world problems when I'm trying to figure out work. So it's just a little too. And then country's just so mellow and white noise in the back.
1: Stupid.
0: It doesn't really interrupt my day.
2: It's easier to think about how big my fish is.
1: Yeah.
0: You lose everything, your house, your dog.
1: Yeah.
0: Your
1: do you listen to Corey's music, that weird Japanese nonsense? Yeah. It's horrible.
3: I've never made him do it. I'm like, that's
2: you can
3: too
2: focus
3: far.
2: With that.
3: You don't focus. You go, am I dying? What's
4: you
3: happening?
4: Drop down to third place if you had to listen to that.
1: he and Lumpy Dirty were at the auto concert.
3: Yeah,
1: We snuck out for 2 seconds and listened to that Yoko Ono nonsense screaming at the crowd.
3: You're a fool.
1: No, you're the fool. You spent 2 days down there buying her merchandise to have some Asian lady scream at you for 35 minutes.
3: It was great, man. I'll do it again.
1: Oh.
0: That's the beauty. That's why he's number two, because he doesn't make me do that.
1: I don't
3: love my truck enough.
0: It's a big place. He thinks he knows I don't want to do
1: that. Yeah, no, that's respectful, because you know how terrible it is. And you keep Chris in between as like a gatekeeper to your friendship.
3: He'll do it with me. Screw it.
1: And Chris is, he doesn't live with you or anything.
3: No.
1: Live on his own?
3: Yeah.
1: You know, like an assisted living? Because he looks like he might need some help.
3: Him and a buddy of his are over in, I think it's Gilbert right now.
1: Did he catch the lumps too?
3: No.
0: Maybe he has an e-bike in Gilbert.
1: He's doing wheelies. We can only hope. Yeah. When Chris comes to the house, do you leave?
3: Oh, he hasn't come over here forever.
1: He's not allowed in the house.
3: Well, no.
1: Is it because of the lumps?
0: It's because of him, yeah.
1: Yeah, and you just don't like him.
0: Can you imagine him sitting on your couch?
1: No, he wouldn't be allowed to touch anything.
2: He's like, you can come in if I can take some sandpaper to you.
1: Yeah, I would definitely
0: demand. Take him to the garage and clean him up.
1: Yeah, I would like a lava soap bath.
0: Get the grinder on.
3: Get the Gorilla.
1: Corey, and that was the one thing I meant to say, but when we were at the robber room, you never once turned and said, you didn't even wash for this? Like, there's like decent people here. And he didn't.
3: That was him trying, actually. What he was wearing, that was his best effort. At the time, yes.
1: He had a filthy hat on, and his hair was sweaty.
3: Oh, he loves his hat.
1: Well, he should. Just got to cover up that hat. Oh, we got to get this. Chris, we need a makeover. And by that, I mean just a new friend. He was nice.
0: We've encouraged that.
1: Need to get rid of Chris.
3: Again, he has improved. He has improved.
0: Yeah.
1: How do you encourage getting rid of his Chris?
0: Don't bring him here.
1: To stop it.
3: I don't.
1: And you tell Chris you can't come
3: over for like Super Bowl or whatever. And I'm like, I know I'm not inviting anybody else.
1: So if Chris said, hey, I'll meet you at your house at your parents' place, you'd be like, don't do it.
3: But you mean my house, not my parents' house. You're not going there.
1: Does he know your dad thinks he's gross?
3: Yeah.
0: I have an opinion. I let everybody know.
3: I don't really keep it.
0: You know where you stand with me most of the time.
1: Yeah, no, that's pretty awesome. I didn't say it to him other than the hair. I couldn't help it.
3: Yeah.
1: He's such a mess that even on the first day of meeting, you're like, I got to point something out.
2: Yeah, but if the Kaiser said he's coming over.
1: Yeah.
2: He's coming over.
3: No, she would never say that.
1: Nazi mom hates him too?
3: No, there's just no point.
0: She's too nice.
1: But she does.
0: She lets me do the dirty work.
1: But deep down, she doesn't say anything because she's on your side.
0: She knows I'll take care of
1: it. Yeah.
2: She's like...
1: When you first met Chris, did you say anything the day of?
0: It was like fourth grade, right?
3: Yeah, so when
1: he was lumpy then?
0: Yes.
1: And bald?
0: He was gross. He was gross then. He's only gotten bigger and worse.
3: Again, he has recently lost like 50 pounds. He's improving.
1: Quit defending him. I'm with your dad on this one.
0: This doesn't happen overnight. He didn't just show up all of a sudden. He was lumpy and fat. Yeah. That was his fourth grade.
2: When did the hammer come down? When did the missus like, hey, we...
1: Keep the lumpy weirdo out of our house.
0: He's that emergency friend when you're having a birthday party and everybody else cancels on you. You bring Chris around. All right, Chris, you have to go to the birthday party.
3: It's like Butters.
0: It's that Peter Piper. We'll meet you there.
1: All right, now we need to have Chris in here to defend himself, but he wouldn't.
3: He's going to just stammer. He's not going to talk.
1: We'll keep him in the parking lot. We'll give him a long mic. All right, that's it. We're done. Thank you for coming in, taking the time out. Corey, sorry you didn't get to host Squares. We'll do something Monday, maybe.
3: Still very happy about this.
1: It's very fun.
3: Actually, I'm out of town, though.
1: Where are you going?
3: I'm going to go visit some family upstate.
1: Upstate Arizona?
3: Pine Top.
5: It's just going to
2: that is upstate.
3: Yes, yeah, so I'll be.
1: We don't say that here, though, do we?
2: Yeah.
1: I don't even say that about
2: it. Like you're heading to New York?
1: Yeah, that's what I heard. Like Rochester?
3: No, so I'll just be out until like Wednesday or Thursday.
1: You're performing at the Catskills or something? What's yeah? I've never heard anybody say that about Arizona. You're going to Pine Top for the whole week?
3: Yeah.
1: Oh.
3: Yeah, I've got an uncle that have a cabin up there.
1: So. Oh, okay.
0: A wife's brother has a
2: Lumpy going?
1: Yeah, so Lumpy's tagging along. He'll fit in out there. He looks like a Sasquatch. All right, we're done. That's it for us. Larry's coming up next. Have a great weekend. We'll see you Monday in the morning. Sickness on!

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15: 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Mostly sunny, today's high 107, partly cloudy this evening, low 84, and that's Friday's Valley weather.
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hot pursuit and fiery auto crashes. Some will die in hot pursuit while sifting through my ashes. Some will fall in love with life and drink it from a fountain that is pouring like an avalanche coming down the mountain.

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Hello, it's Larry McFeely. Congratulations, we made it the end of a nice long week. It's Friday. We're going to get you qualified for $3,000 with Larry's Excellent Adventure here in just a little bit. But we're kicking things off today with Breaking Benjamin, Something Wicked. 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

0: Lenny Kravitz, it's Arizona's Real Rock. 98 KUPD played Breaking Benjamin with some new rock called Something Wicked. We'll be seeing them with Chevelle and Star Set. That show is October 5th over at the Talking Stick. And it's Larry McFeely. 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The Taste of Chaos Tour with Hollywood Undead and In This Moment. Looks like Wage War with We Came as Romans. You got Under Oath, August Burns Red, and Atreyu. And Into the Pit presents Whitechapel. 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This is all part of Larry's Excellent Adventure. At 11 o'clock, I'll give you that code word to enter into the 98KUPD app. You could be scoring some big money. $3,000 could be yours. Stick around for that code word. The Shan Man is going to be out tomorrow at Lowe's, the big customer appreciation event, and I'll let you know exactly which location he'll be at here in just a bit. 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
5: 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That should tell you something right there. Once you go to these guys, you start looking around your house thinking, all right, what else can I make awesome? And I keep hearing from listeners who are doing the same thing. A guy named Jason just emailed me and said he's starting his Turf Monsters project as we speak. Honestly, a lot of people listening have already made that switch out. And look, any size yard looks incredible with turf, but especially to me, if you're tired of managing kind of a smaller lot, why are you still mowing, watering, patching dead spots and fighting weeds, paying for landscaping just to stare at grass that still looks irritated half the year? With turf, it looks good 366 days a leap year. And it's not the old fake grass from way back. It doesn't get all matted down. It doesn't smell weird or get really hot. Stuff looks incredible. I constantly have people asking me if my grass is real. 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Big shout out to Turf Monsters for helping out with our Man Cave Upgrade Father's Day giveaway as well. They're putting in a putting green in the winner's backyard. All you have to do is check it out. Turf Monsters AZ.
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1: Nestled tightly along the Interstate 8 lies the town of Dateland and a small rest stop called Dateland Date Gardens. 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
9: 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Mostly sunny, today's high 107, partly cloudy this evening, low 84, and that's Friday's Valley weather.
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Blink 182 have released a deluxe edition of their 2001 album, Take Off Your Pants and Jacket, in honor of its 25th anniversary. That's out today. I always love the name of that album. Take Off Your Pants and Jacket. It's Larry McFeely. 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

0: Ice Nine Kills featuring McKenna Grace. The song is called Twisting the Knife. That comes off of the Scream 7 soundtrack. Played some Metallica, and it's Larry McFeely with Larry's Excellent Adventure going down right now. And a lot of you guys still wondering how to enter code words into the 98 KUPD app. It's so simple. You've got the app open right now, right? 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We've got those Under Oath tickets on the app. Also, Wage War. Those tickets went on sale this morning. They're playing October 30th over at the Marquee Theater. Diamondbacks Twins tickets on the app for the game coming up next Saturday over at the Chase Field. Anthony Jeselnik Comedy Show tickets, Killswitch Engage meet and greet passes, and so much more. Tap that app, rack up the hours, and win. Listening today on National Peanut Butter Cookie Day. That sounds delicious. Jacob Neat in Phoenix. He's so neat. Joshua Road in Tempe. We got Tashina Joey in Scottsdale. Thanks for tapping that app and listening online. Speaking of the Diamondbacks, I'm going to save you some money. I've got a four-pack of Arizona Diamondbacks Angels tickets in Larry's Lunch Sack next hour.
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Shanman's going down to Buckeye. 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It's the I-10 and Watson Road in Buckeye for the Lowe's Special Customer Appreciation Event with free food, summer savings throughout the store, and more. 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
24: 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Mostly sunny, today's high 107, partly cloudy this evening, low 84, and that's Friday's Valley weather.
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Jerry's Lunch Sack coming your way in just moments with Arizona Diamondbacks Angels tickets in the lunch sack today and the new video for this track right here, Don't Want to Go Home Tonight. It's off of Alien.

0: sir. It's Arizona's Real Rock, 98 KUPD. Played some new stuff from 3 Days Grace and White Stripes. By the way, Jack White officially announced this week his new album is called Frozen Charlotte, and that'll be out July 10th. Be looking for that. It's Larry McFeely, and it is the end of your lunch hour. I think you know what that means. It's time. It's time for Larry's Lunch Sack, and you are texting the word lunch to 97936 for a chance at scoring Larry's Lunch Sack, brought to you by your Valley Toyota dealers. 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I'll be at that game, and so will you if you win the Lunch Sack today. U-Fest 2026 with Godsmack tickets and Violet Grohl tickets, too. 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Larry's Lunch Sack. 98 KUPD Radio. Nestled tightly along the Interstate 8 lies the town of Dateland and a small rest stop called Dateland Date Gardens. It's Larry McFeely, and I drove a Toyota Land Cruiser to Yuma, Arizona for Larry's Excellent Adventure. And on my way, I finally had to stop at the place I've been driving past for years and years for a world-famous date shake. So I got one, and they're actually really delicious. It's a sweet milkshake with ground-up dates mixed in. And of course, while I was there, I had to take a look at the rows and rows of date trees lined up with tractors driving back and forth harvesting the dates. 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

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An amazing job so far with this year's Operation Hydration, but we've got a ways to go for our 2 million water bottle goal. 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They're opening for Five Finger Death Punch in September. 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

0: 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I am showing.
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16: 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Mostly sunny, today's high 107, partly cloudy this evening, low 84, and that's Friday's Valley weather.
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0: 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It's a really easy way to do it. You don't even have to go into the dealership. You can just be right outside, check in with the app. All of a sudden, you're qualified for $3,000. Just saying. Shanman will tell you more about that after 2 o'clock today. He's got your Andrew Dice Clay Comedy Show tickets for the event coming up June 27th over at the Talking Stick. Shanman is also going to be out tomorrow over at Lowe's in Buckeye. And he'll get you filled in with all the details on that. 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Mandatory Metallica in the 5 o'clock hour today. Commercial free for your drive home. Doing Chevelle, Disturbed, Pantera, and Green Day. Guess what? Shanman's up. After 2. You guys have a great weekend. We'll see you Monday. 98 KUPD's Real Rock. Nestled tightly along the Interstate 8 lies the town of Dateland and a small rest stop called Dateland Date Gardens. It's Larry McFeely, and I drove a Toyota Land Cruiser to Yuma, Arizona for Larry's Excellent Adventure. And on my way, I finally had to stop at the place I've been driving past for years and years for a world-famous date shake. So I got one, and they're actually really delicious. 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

Shanman hanging out with you for your Friday. And, of course, it's going to be a busy weekend on this humid Friday. I'll be out and about. I'll let you know exactly where. Later on, I got some Andrew Dice Clay tickets going out to you. Stick around.

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18: 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Mostly sunny, today's high 107, partly cloudy this evening, low 84, and that's Friday's Valley weather.
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0: It's Arizona's Real Rock, 98 KUPD, System of a Down before that. And good afternoon. It is the Shan Man on this very sticky and humid, well, at least by Arizona standards. It's a very humid Friday. And, of course, we got a little bit of rain down here at the radio station, so it's been making things a little extra humid here in the building. But hopefully it won't be like that for the weekend, because tomorrow you might want to come on down and do some time with me over at Lowe's in Buckeye. Yeah, off of I-10 and Watson Road. I'm going to be there from noon until 2 p.m. for the Customer Appreciation Event. All right, so come hungry, because we're going to be feeding you lunch. There's going to be free food, all kinds of summer savings throughout the store, and so much more. So again, you might want to come on down and, of course, get signed up for tickets to go to some shows, kind of like U-Fest 2026 happening over at the Talking Stick Resort Amphitheater September 12th with Godsmack, Dorothy, and the Stone Temple Pilots. I will also have signups for Five Finger Death Punch happening on September 24th, too. So we'll also have that KUPD swag that you guys can grab and take, because, you know, we don't always get out there to Buckeye, but this time around, we're doing it just for you guys. All right, so again, tomorrow over at the Lowe's from noon until 2 p.m. Coming up, I got Concert Psych and Rock from 3 Days Grace.
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9: 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Partly cloudy through the evening, overnight low 84, mostly sunny tomorrow, high 108, and that's Friday's Valley weather.
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0: Five Finger Death Punch and Eye of the Storm. It's Arizona's Real Rock, 98 KUPD. And, of course, for Arizonans, it was a little stormy this morning or this afternoon. I don't know. It was kind of rained a little bit earlier today, but not like a major monsoon storm. We're just being big weenies, or at least I am. And, of course, once it rains and it gets humid, boy, that humidity kicks up. We don't like that here in the Arizona in that dry heat. But tomorrow, when you come on out, speaking of Five Finger Death Punch, you come on out, we'll get you signed up for tickets to go to that show so you can see them play Eye of the Storm. I'll be out at Lowe's from noon until 2 p.m. off of Watson Road and the I-10. So come on out. It's a customer appreciation event, and we'll get you signed up for not only those tickets, but also U-Fest, too. Good afternoon. It is the Shan Man coming back in your 4 o'clock hour. We got music on the way from Bad Wolves, also the Foo Fighters, and stick around. I will have those tickets to go to Andrew Dice Clay.
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5: Nestled tightly along the Interstate 8 lies the town of Dateland and a small rest stop called Dateland Date Gardens. 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
18: 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Partly cloudy through the evening, overnight low 84, mostly sunny tomorrow, high 108, and that's Friday's Valley weather.
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0: 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It's Arizona's Real Rock, 98 KUPD. Default before that, and good afternoon. It is the Shan Man. Quentin Time is here. Of course, pretty much if you work in radio, Quentin Time was like at noon. I got here at the radio station and everyone was gone. So Friday's like an extended vacation down here at the radio station. But you might work in an industry where you are not a quitter. You do it all the way up until 5 o'clock on a Friday. And we're going to try and get you guys wherever you need to be after 5 o'clock. We got mandatory Metallica commercial free. We'll start out with three killer Metallica tracks just for you. And then next hour, I will have tickets to give away to go to Andrew Dice Clay when he comes to the Talking Stick Resort. So you want to stay tuned for that. Before we get to that, let's do some Limp Bizkit. Also, Volbeat.
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